0: John Chombi here, subbing for new mama Elena. We're talking with Little Big Town, our host this week on Backstage Country. We've got It's a Dying Art, their brand new album just released last Friday. Is this something that your fans would expect from Little Big Town, or have you jumped out of the proverbial box a little bit with this?
1: I think it sounds completely like a record that we would make, that the fans would expect from us. It has lots of those flavors of our history and embedded into the production and stuff. And yet, we didn't have a box this time, so we weren't worried about anything. You know, we were like, we can take chances if we want to. We can do whatever we want to do. And I love the fact that top to bottom, it was just like storytelling, and the production is telling a story. The sequences, the art is all of it is welcoming, hopefully, the fan into the world that were this moment of time for us.
2: And even the way you hear our voices recorded is a new, fresh perspective with Dina.
3: Yeah, that's what I really love about the record, I think, is because you do feel familiarity in moments that are the types of things that we've always loved and the types of songs that we've always gravitated towards. But at the same time, I think it feels new and fresh sonically, just the sparseness, but the way the instrumentation and voices are still in your face.
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Hey, it's Kimberly from Little Big Town. 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The Backstage Breakout single is coming your way in just a few on Backstage Country.

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1: John Chombi here, subbing for new mama Elena. Welcome to Backstage Country. Little Big Town is here with us this week. We could have it all. I'm going to be extremely honest with you. This is my favorite cut.
2: Thanks.
1: Hands down. And when I heard it at your album Showcase, it was one of those that stuck right out of me. It showcases your signature harmonies. Plus, I'm a Beatles fan. I heard some things in there that sounded like them. The very beginning could be Let It Be, the beginning. And there's some riffs in there that had some Abbey Road in it. It's another title with lots of meanings to it. So let's talk about that. And is it just me, or was this some of that was a little bit intentional on the music riffs?
3: Yeah, I mean, absolutely. I think Karen and I wrote that with Ashley Monroe on the road one day. And, you know, we were talking about all those classic songs that are so anthemic, and then from the start, when it just the opening, you just know what song it is from the beginning. And wanting to write with that, Karen had been to a Coldplay show and was really inspired by just the man, those guys, when they put on a show, is just nothing but positivity and love that comes through and their music and anthems, and just wanting to kind of come up with something like that. And I just love the way that this kind of took on its own spirit in the studio with the band that was playing with us on it, and just created this vibe. And I couldn't be more proud of it. And I just love the lyric and the positivity and hope, and I think we could all use a little more of.
1: Well, and I got to tell you, the guitar riffs just grabbed me right off the bat. It was one of those where I thought, there's something here.
3: That's Audley Freed. Crushed it. Hey, it's Jimmy from Little Big Town, and this is a song from our new album, It's a Dying Art. This is We Could Have It All on Backstage Country.

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5: 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History will come alive with the Zohr and the President's School Day, receiving the Best in Education and Outreach Award from the Ohio Museums Association in 2022. 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
12: Slight chance of showers this evening, mostly cloudy tonight, low 66. Friday, morning clouds will break for afternoon sunshine, trending less humid Friday with a high of 78. Partly cloudy Friday night, low 58. Saturday, a mix of sun and clouds with a high of 78 degrees. Enjoy a couple dry days for Friday and Saturday because rain will return later Saturday night with periods of rain expected Sunday and a high temperature in the upper 70s. I'm Severe Weather Team 9 meteorologist Jeff Exline.
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3: 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If you're ready, we are. I'm Kimberly from this week's host, Little Big Town.
4: And I'm John Chombi in for new mama Elena. Yeah, we've got all your favorite country music on the way, including some songs from the band's new album, plus lots of stories.
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0: John Chombi here, subbing for new mama Elena. We're talking with Little Big Town, our host this week on Backstage Country. We've got It's a Dying Art, their brand new album just released last Friday. We talked about the theater tour. And then at the end of the theater tour, you're back for year two, is this?
1: Three shows.
2: Second year.
1: Oh, second year.
0: And now you're up to three shows at the Rhyme and Christmas shows.
3: Yeah.
1: Yeah.
0: Ho, ho, ho. Will you have another innkeeper that's a little...
3: Oh, a new one, yeah.
0: A new one that comes out this year?
3: Woo! I don't know. We've been in the studio.
0: That's a tough one to follow.
3: I know. The innkeeper guy.
1: Thank you.
4: Wow.
1: I love that song so much.
3: I love
1: much.
3: That one, too. Yeah. I don't know. I mean, we'd have to get on it, like,
1: Now. Yeah, you have to start so early in the process to get that out by Christmas. We may be behind the gun here.
3: Doesn't mean we can't throw a new one in the set, though.
1: Yeah, that's right. Yeah. That's right. You know, we've always loved Christmas, and last year's Christmas shows were so great. It just... The magic of the Rhyme and mixed with the magic of Christmas is pretty amazing. And, you know, we were in hopes that at the end of all of that, that we would get to do it again this year. And it's worked out. And we just love it. It's the best time of year.
0: Freshly flocked Christmas trees.
1: That's right. The smell of pine in the air.
0: It was just being one who witnessed it. It was you walk out of there with the spirit. There's no question.
1: It felt like that to us, too. Yeah. We enjoyed it so much.
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Stick around, because we're going to share some new music you're going to love, we hope. The Backstage Breakout single is coming your way in just a few on Backstage Country. Nine.

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1: You know, those are the things that tie records together, that flow, that ebb and flow through more emotional things. Baby,

0: John Chombi here, subbing for new mama Elena. We're talking with Little Big Town, our host this week on Backstage Country. We've got It's a Dying Art, their brand new album just released last Friday. And as I mentioned with the Sucker for a Song earlier, it seems to be an order to these songs on the album. Is there?
1: Mm-hmm.
2: Absolutely.
3: Very
4: yeah, because they were in a different order for a long time.
3: Yeah.
4: And
3: yeah, sequencing is another part of making a record.
0: Yeah, that's some people don't really. I mean, I've seen albums come out and you just can't figure out why is this here.
3: We have always been about the importance of sequencing. You know, those are the things that tie records together, that flow, that ebb and flow through more emotional things and leading into things that then are a little lighter in spirit. You know, it's kind of a journey through a record, and we've always just found that to be really important and not something you just slap on the back of a record that, you know, some random order.
1: And also I think sequencing is important for no skips. You know, if a record in its entirety is interesting to listen to, and if you go, yeah, that song should come next and that song should come next, maybe you'll get less skips. We don't want to make a record that has skips.
2: Right. It's good to have a vinyl. You know, when we listen to our vinyls, I just put the record on and let it play.
4: Right.
2: You know, until you flip the side.
0: That's all I remember. That makes a lot of sense because, again, you want people to listen to the whole thing.
4: Mm-hmm. Yeah.
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14: Slight chance of showers this evening, mostly cloudy tonight, low 66. Friday, morning clouds will break for afternoon sunshine, trending less humid Friday with a high of 78. Partly cloudy Friday night, low 58. Saturday, a mix of sun and clouds with a high of 78 degrees. Enjoy a couple dry days for Friday and Saturday because rain will return later Saturday night with periods of rain expected Sunday and a high temperature in the upper 70s. I'm Severe Weather Team 9, meteorologist Jeff Exline.
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0: John Chombi here, subbing for new mama Elena. We're talking with Little Big Town, our host this week on Backstage Country. We've got It's a Dying Art, their brand new album just released last Friday. Other than the technology, okay, what seems to be the biggest difference for you from when you got into this, you got together to now?
1: Maybe the way people find the music.
2: Oh, yeah, for sure.
3: How music is consumed.
4: Yeah, it's, you know...
3: Which has been really a steady evolution, really. Uh-huh.
4: Since it's changing by the day. I mean, now we, as artists, have another job, and our other job is to swim through the muck and mire of social media and try to get someone's attention in a creative way, something that's engaging, and we can only look at it as though it's like television or radio, or, you know, it's this vast sea of our opportunity to speak to our fans, but cutting through the algorithms is very, very difficult. I can't imagine as a new artist how challenging it is for them. And yet at the same time, the way it changes every day, it puts us all on even playing field, but it is a full-time job, you know? You know it.
3: To keep it in front of people.
4: Yeah, just to get out there and go, hey, we'd love for you to listen to our music, you know? And that is it's a big, big part of artistry now.
0: Well, it depends. And again, from my standpoint, I'm looking, you know, I see you guys periodically, you know, on socials, and then I go down the rabbit hole of father's daughters, and then all of a sudden that's all I'm seeing.
2: Father's daughters,
1: algorithm
0: for like about 6 months. And then back, so that's, you got it on top of that, you have to dig in the middle of all that. It's just become such a different, you know, experience that it was 20 some years ago.
4: It's like sometimes I look at my algorithm and I go, why do I only get sharks? Sharks in the ocean.
3: The things you're scared of.
4: So then I have to hold up my phone and be like, puppy dogs. You know, music.
0: I love it.
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Hey, it's Kimberly from Little Big Town. Stick around, because we're going to share some new music you're going to love, we hope. The Backstage Breakout single is coming your way in just a few on Backstage Country.

0: John Chombi here, subbing for new mama Elena. We're talking with Little Big Town, our host this week on Backstage Country. We've got It's a Dying Art, their brand new album just released last Friday. So you're going to be out on a full theater tour.
1: Woo-hoo. Yes.
0: Theater tour. This
2: yes,
0: is not
2: yes.
0: amphitheater. This is theater.
1: No, it's beautiful, like the iconic theaters. Beautiful, yeah. You know, like the Fox in Atlanta and the Chicago Theater. Yeah. And yeah.
0: I think I could take. I'm going to try to take somebody from Chicago to see the one.
1: Okay.
3: Oh, good.
0: Anyway, how are you incorporating this album into the tour? Because you have to play your hits, obviously.
2: Yeah. Like, you know, it ties in with the sonic picture. The acoustics in these theaters are just incredible. It's a great place to experience music, and for people to really, you know, the tour's called.
3: For the art of it.
2: And so just to appreciate the art in just the building and the architecture alone. But these are the greatest, we feel like some of the best venues to showcase this record and this music and for people to really, you know, tune in and listen.
3: And it'll be a great mix of the new songs and the ones that the fans have loved for years.
0: But the theater tour makes a lot of sense for you guys because of where, you know, your evolution. It just seems like this. Listening to the album, this would be a perfect place to hear it.
2: That's what we thought too.
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17: Slight chance of showers this evening, mostly cloudy tonight, low 66. Friday, morning clouds will break for afternoon sunshine, trending less humid Friday with a high of 78. Partly cloudy Friday night, low 58. Saturday, a mix of sun and clouds with a high of 78 degrees. Enjoy a couple dry days for Friday and Saturday because rain will return later Saturday night with periods of rain expected Sunday and a high temperature in the upper 70s. I'm Severe Weather Team 9 meteorologist Jeff Exline.
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2: 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John Chombi in for Elena, and we've got Little Big Town hosting with me this week.
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2: 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They're not perfect.

0: John Chombi here, subbing for new mama Elena. Welcome to Backstage Country. Little Big Town is here with us this week. So, Philip, you and I had a conversation during the album showcase, and you told me something, again, this old school guy loved hearing. The album is pure, no tracks. You guys did it all in the studio with all the instruments in there together.
1: Yeah, real humans.
0: Real humans all together. No one, you know, coming in 10 minutes later and all of that. What got you all on the same page with that one, with that idea?
1: I mean, I think we've always been a band that are purists in our form and interpretation of how we, you know, our filter of music is we love when it's real emotion and you hear some of the frailty or some of the imperfections in music. I think those are the things that are very important and we can't get rid of those. And, you know, going back, listening to some older records that we love, they're not perfect. And so, you know, that's a dying art in a roundabout way. And just the energy of that whole idea of just being together, looking each other in the eye, connecting and creating something all together. It's really a beautiful thing when it comes together like that. And so I think that's what I'm really proud of, is just we were able to do it and stay together and found a home and found a great journey along the way.
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1: Yeah, the bond that has been created because simply from the laugh that we've lived together is part of the bond, for sure.

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I keep

0: John Shombe here, subbing for new mama Elena. We're talking with Little Big Town, our host this week on Backstage Country. We've got It's a Dying Art, their brand new album just released last Friday. Okay, so 26 years together?
1: Yes. Yeah, somewhere around there.
2: Who's counting?
0: That's longer than lots of marriages. Yeah. I speak from experience. What's your secret, if there is any?
1: Respect.
2: I was about to say respect.
1: Love. Loving each other.
2: Friendship.
3: Trust.
2: Yeah. Living a lot of life together.
3: Yeah, the bond that has been created because simply from the life that we've lived together is part of the bond, for sure.
2: And seeing from where we started, our journey from then to now, I mean, we've seen a lot of stuff, kids.
0: Yep. Well, a lot of us on this side have known you for a long time, have seen that too, and kind of grown with you.
3: Yeah,
0: and it's been interesting to see it from our perspective too.
3: Yeah,
0: how you've grown into who you are, and it's really nice to see.
3: Thank you.
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16: Slight chance of showers this evening. Mostly cloudy tonight, low 66. Friday, morning clouds will break for afternoon sunshine. Trending less humid Friday with a high of 78. Partly cloudy Friday night, low 58. Saturday, a mix of sun and clouds with a high of 78 degrees. Enjoy a couple dry days for Friday and Saturday because rain will return later Saturday night with periods of rain expected Sunday and a high temperature in the upper 70s. I'm Severe Weather Team 9 meteorologist Jeff Exline.
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0: We've got Little Big Town. Great job hosting on Backstage Country. You are really all a natural at this.
1: Thanks, John. We're having fun hanging out and sharing some of our stories behind the songs on our new album, It's a Dying Art, and more.
0: 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We're going to see everyone back here tomorrow on Backstage Country. 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
1: The heart of the Hill Country in Texas. To the factories back home. To the truckers keeping this great country rolling.
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3: Hey, it's Friday, everybody. Welcome to show number 1715. It's After Midnight. I'm your host, Granger Smith. I've got so much planned for you this show, all the way to the sun comes up. But it begins right here at hour number one, where I've got some good news headed your way. Hang tight for this. I've got some Nashville news and Hudson bringing in stories about your favorite stars in Nashville. And I've got a whole bunch of good country music to play for you. It all begins right here. It's After Midnight, y'all.

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11: 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You said, you on stage singing and even proclaiming the word from the stage mattered to them. 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

0: family, and country music. That's what we're all about. 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

Okay, I got a topic I want to discuss next hour. I want to hear from you on this. What is it in your life that concerns you? Take that however you will and call me. We'll talk about this next hour. 866-607-8383.

0: Yeah, my name's Bob. I'm in Denison, Ohio, and I listen to you every night.
1: Hey, Bob. I sure appreciate you, brother. Thank you so much for letting me know.

0: look moving on. Ann is about to join us with another round of Nashville news and what he got coming up.
1: Oh, Granger, you know I love me a singing superstar when they stop by. And, well, Luke Bryan promoting his new album out today called Signs. So we'll ask him all about it next in your Nashville news.

0: news from Nashville's Music Row. It's Ann Hudson.
1: Yes, Luke Bryan with us today. Brand new album out called Signs. What's it all about?
2: It's all about everything, really. It's going to cure world hunger. It's going to end the U.S.-Iran Strait of Hormuz standoff. It's going to make glaciers freeze over again. It's just going to do everything that we need in life. It's going to make some liver enzymes maybe go up a little bit.
1: I got that vibe already this morning, like skimming through the whole album. I was like, yep, time to start drinking, cracking open a beer. Very thematic throughout the album, to be expected. We love our Luke Bryan beer anthems. I'm just curious, like, how did you have fun before you got famous versus like how you have fun now? Like, what is the difference?
2: I don't look at credit card statements anymore. Really, I just go after it. Just like max them out. We'll figure it out later.
1: Yeah. I love it. I love it.
2: Early in my career, I was putting everything on their credit card. Now everything's on my credit card, which I love. But when I look back and what it takes, like every step of the way, I was having the time of my life. I mean, when I was in a 15-passenger van playing college bars for people that didn't even know my music, I was like engaged, freaking out, loving it. Now when I'm on stage and I see sold out show, I'm like, I'm really grateful and I'm really humbled and I'm really honored and I'm really like bonus years.
1: Totally, Luke. I get that. New album, Signs, out now.
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14: Mostly cloudy overnight tonight with low temperatures in the middle 60s into Friday morning. Friday will start with cloud cover in the morning. Clouds will break for sunshine into the afternoon. Trending less humid with high temperatures Friday in the upper 70s. Partly cloudy Friday night, low temperature 58. Another nice day Saturday with a mix of sunshine and clouds. High temperature 78. Enjoy a couple dry days before rain returns later Saturday night and continues on and off into Sunday. I'm Severe Weather Team 9 meteorologist Chef X-Line.
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I heard. It was harder times and longer days, 5 miles of school uphill both ways. We were cane switch raised, dirt floor poor. Of course, that was back before the war. 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

hot rods. 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

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Thanks so much for turning it up here on After Midnight with Granger Smith.

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6: Welcome to Friday. It's After Midnight, y'all. It's finally here. The weekend right around the corner. I'm your host, Granger Smith. I've got this question. What is it in your life that concerns you? You can answer that however you would like. 866-607-8383. I'll put you on the air. Plus, Earl Dibbles Jr. will be here to give us another week of Dip'em and Pick'em. That's on the way.
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1: We've been running this topic for a few days, asking what is a concern that you have? Something you may be worried about, something you might be anxious about. I've got my producer, the Ant-Man, sitting with me. We're taking these phone calls. I want to get you on the air right now. 866-607-8383.
2: 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What concerns me the most is that one day I'm just going to be a memory for my kids and my wife. It really concerns me whether or not I'm doing the right thing, showing them how to do things certain the right way, making sure that I'm teaching them, showing them how to be a good person. And I just hope and pray that I'm doing it right, because I didn't have a mom or dad that did. So just doing the best I can.
1: There's a lot packed in that one.
3: Cool. A lot. Do we have enough time to jump into this
1: one? We do. But I get it. I get it. You have a short amount of time on this earth to teach your children.
3: Yeah.
1: You have an even shorter time while they're still living under the same roof. And you start to worry, maybe I'm not going to teach them all the things they need to learn.
3: Kind of had that one last night too, didn't we?
1: Yeah.
3: Something similar.
1: Very similar.
3: Just being a good
1: father.
3: Dad.
1: Yeah. 866-607-8383.
4: Boy, that was a really easy question to answer. A worry. My big worry is that I will outlive my money. I'm no longer able to work, though I did work for many, many years. I have a small support system, so that's my big worry.
1: Another similar call from last night.
3: Yeah, for sure. And that she kind of said it much more concisely, outliving the money that she has.
1: Yeah, you don't know. Because I mean, healthcare, nursing homes, this stuff's really expensive. So you start to worry about, will I have enough? Will I be a burden on my kids? They have to put me in this, mental care place.
3: Yeah.
1: That's a legitimate worry. How about you guys? 866-607-8383.
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0: flag still waving tonight? Because you're working. Thanks for being up with us here on After Midnight with Granger Smith.
1: Thanks so much for staying up all night with me, Granger Smith, here on After Midnight.

Continuing this conversation, what is it in your life that concerns you? 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

0: I'm calling in from Orangeton, Virginia. I listen to you every morning on my way to work. I work in Reston, and your show is great.
1: Brother, I needed that encouragement, man. Thanks so much for calling. No need.

Late Night Country just hits different. And Granger is bringing the soundtrack to your overnight. Thanks for being a part of the After Midnight family.

0: time for Dip'em and Pick'em with Earl Dibbles Jr. on After Midnight. After
1: Midnight. Here we go, week three. Hey, I'm not even sure if I got them right last week except for one. Shoot. Let's do better this week. Up first, we got a couple of Big 12 teams battling it out in primetime. Texas Tech Red Raiders invited them Houston Cougars. Come out there to their Oral Fields and check it out for a game. Ain't nothing out that way except for some oil rigs and some football. Well, maybe a few tortillas and a whole bunch of money out there. Shoot. Winners, probably Red Raiders. Up next, Florida State Seminoles is heading down there to Roll Tide with Alabama. It looked like Bama was going to be in trouble last week until they pulled out another one out of their Bear Bryant hat. Them Seminole winds, they ain't blowing like they used to. Shoot. Winners, Roll Tide. Last one. And this one could get ugly, I think. LSU Tigers is heading down there to visit them old misses. Shoot, that old thing with Lane Kiffin's like going to see your old girlfriend and she's got a new boyfriend and you got to sit with them for 3 hours in your house. I bet that ABC is going to bleep out all them folks saying, God bless your heart, when they find out what it really means. Shoot, this will be a good one. And if Lane gets his way, he'll have some old NFL players in the game to help him out. I'm going to say winners, LSU's.
0: Dip'em and Pick'em with Earl Dibbles Jr. For more, follow us on Instagram at After Midnight Granger Smith.
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9: Mostly cloudy overnight tonight with low temperatures in the middle 60s into Friday morning. Friday will start with cloud cover in the morning. Clouds will break for sunshine into the afternoon. Trending less humid with high temperatures Friday in the upper 70s. Partly cloudy Friday night, low temperature 58. Another nice day Saturday with a mix of sunshine and clouds. High temperature 78. Enjoy a couple dry days before rain returns later Saturday night and continues on and off into Sunday. I'm Severe Weather Team 9 meteorologist Chef X-Line.
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11: I think the underlying theme is Proverbs 3, 4 through 6. Trust in the Lord with all your heart. Lean not on your own understanding. I was trusting in myself. I was making good money. I was idolizing the lifestyle. I was putting everything on my shoulders saying, I'm doing all of this. I'm creating all this. I'm thinking about all this. I'm doing all this. And then Granger decided to leave touring. Parker decided to leave to go to Washington, D.C. It's like a lot of different moving parts here, but sure. Parker left Yee, so I had to run Yee myself. Granger was leaving music. And so, you know, I had to deal with that. And I was like, all right, cool. I'm just going to get up earlier. I'm going to work out harder. I'm going to do 3 workouts. I'm going to, you know, time block all this. And then I just broke down and I was like, Lord, the Lord broke me down. I broke down. Lord, save me. I can't do this. I thought I could. I need you.
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5: 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I'm Granger Smith, your host. We're going to talk about some things that went down on this day in history coming up, plus some Nashville news with Dan Hudson, stories about those country stars out there in Nashville and what they're up to. Hang tight for all of this early on a Friday. Keep the station right here.

One great slugger played his 2,000th game on this day. Do you know who that was? Hang on, I'll tell you. Plus some other things that went down on this day in history coming up in two songs.

0: loves talking about history, and he's even got the diploma to prove it. 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
1: On this day, September the 18th, 1793, George Washington laid the cornerstone to the United States Capitol building. 1809, Royal Opera House opened in London. 1947, the CIA was established. 1951, the movie A Streetcar Named Desire premiered. 1965, Mickey Mantle played his 2,000th game. 1973, President Jimmy Carter filed a report on a UFO sighting claiming that he had seen an unidentified flying object in October of 1969. 1981, a Canada mall set the record with the most parking spots in a single lot at 20,000. Some famous birthdays include actors Jada Pinkett Smith, actor James Marsden, actor Jason Sudeikis, and cyclist Lance Armstrong. Those are just a few things that went down on this day in history.
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0: Hey, Granger. John from Grove City. Listen to you every morning, man. You get me through my shifts. Appreciate you.
1: Hey, John. I appreciate you, brother. Thanks for calling.

0: We've got someone who stays connected to Nashville just for you. Her name is Ann Hudson. Ann, what do you got coming up in Nashville news?
1: Today's a big day because not only do we have Luke Bryan's new album out, but Drew Baldridge has an album, and we'll talk to him about that coming up next in your Nashville news.

0: Here's what's new in Nashville. Here's Ann Hudson.
1: Drew Baldridge in the studio. I love this because we got a big album situation happening here.
2: We do, Ann. So big. So exciting.
1: Farm Faith Family. Why? Pillars, I'm assuming.
2: That's right. Pillars. Yeah. Just words that built me. You know, I grew up on a farm, middle of nowhere, moved to Nashville at 19 on a dream, and grew up singing in church, and faith, you know, has always been a big part of my life, and family also. I mean, I have a 5-month-old and a 3-year-old, so right now I am in the middle of family, a beautiful wife, and these are all words that built who I am. And I think when I sit down to start writing this album, I wanted people to know more about me than just she's somebody's daughter or tough people. And I wanted to get to know what I stood for. If people go buy the vinyl, it's literally 3 discs. It's Farm, Faith, Family. So it's kind of broken down into thirds, this whole album is. And it means a lot. This is my first major label release. I've been an independent artist, putting out songs alone, started my own label. It's hard, you know. So to have a team come alongside and this be the first album with a major label team, I'm just feel very blessed.
1: Oh, I love that. We're so proud of you. And you can download Drew Baldridge's album now.
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5: mostly cloudy overnight tonight with low temperatures in the middle 60s into Friday morning. Friday will start with cloud cover in the morning. Clouds will break for sunshine into the afternoon. Trending less humid with high temperatures Friday in the upper 70s. Partly cloudy Friday night, low temperature 58. Another nice day Saturday with a mix of sunshine and clouds. High temperature 78. Enjoy a couple dry days before rain returns later Saturday night and continues on and off into Sunday. I'm Severe Weather Team 9 meteorologist Jeff Exline.

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5: Hey, it's finally Friday for all of us third shifters. Hey, I'm glad to be right alongside you. Thank you for keeping America rolling 24/7. Granger Smith here, your host of After Midnight. A whole bunch of good country music to play for you this hour. And I've got this question, this topic. What is something that eases your mind? Something that eases your mind. Help us out. Encourage us. 866-607-8383. I'll put you on the air. Plus, Earl Dibbles Jr. will be here to give us another week of Dip'em and Pick'em. That's on the way.
4: 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Luke Bryan featuring Luke Combs. 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

What is it that eases your mind? You got something that eases your mind you can encourage us with? Let me know. We're going to talk about this in two songs, but I want you to call me and I'll put you on the air. 866-607-8383.

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1: Okay, we've been asking the question about what is something that worries you. I've been getting your phone calls. I've got my producer, the Ant-Man, sitting with me. But we don't want to do that without also seeing the other side and asking for something that eases your mind. What's something that eases your mind? 866-607-8383.
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13: Joe Buck and John Smoltz welcoming you back to the City Center Convenience Mart. Well, John, the stage is set for the final transaction.
14: That's right, Joe. Heather's moment has arrived, and you just hope all that training pays off.
13: Heather lays down her purchase, but Randy rings it up as slowly as he can.
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13: Yep, she's looking at the cigarettes.
14: There's nothing good back there. 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
13: Meanwhile, Randy's stone-faced. 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
13: Here we go. 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
14: That's a slick move.
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0: It's time for Dip'em and Pick'em with Earl Dibbles Jr. on After Midnight. After
1: Midnight. Here we go, week three. Hey, I'm not even sure if I got them right last week except for one. Shoot. Let's do better this week. Up first, we got a couple of Big 12 teams battling it out in primetime. Texas Tech Red Raiders invited them Houston Cougars. Come out there to their oil fields and check it out for a game. Ain't nothing out that way except for some oil rigs and some football. Well, maybe a few tortillas and a whole bunch of money out there. Shoot. Winners, probably Red Raiders. Up next, Florida State Seminoles is heading down there to Roll Tide with Alabama. It looked like Bama was going to be in trouble last week until they pulled out another one out of their Bear Bryant hat. Them Seminole winds, they ain't blowing like they used to. Shoot. Winners, Roll Tide. Last one. And this one could get ugly, I think. LSU Tigers is heading down there to visit them old misses. Shoot, that old thing with Lane Kiffin's like going to see your old girlfriend and she's got a new boyfriend and you got to sit with them for 3 hours in your house. I bet that ABC is going to bleep out all them folks saying, God bless your heart, when they find out what it really means. Shoot, this will be a good one. And if Lane gets his way, he'll have some old NFL players in the game to help him out. I'm going to say winners, LSU's.
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9: Mostly cloudy overnight tonight with low temperatures in the middle 60s into Friday morning. Friday will start with cloud cover in the morning. Clouds will break for sunshine into the afternoon. Trending less humid with high temperatures Friday in the upper 70s. Partly cloudy Friday night, low temperature 58. Another nice day Saturday with a mix of sunshine and clouds. High temperature 78. Enjoy a couple dry days before rain returns later Saturday night and continues on and off into Sunday. I'm Severe Weather Team 9 meteorologist Jeff Exline.
0: Nice, sounds like.

asking for something that eases your mind. 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
6: 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What's up? Welcome to After Midnight with me, your host, Granger Smith. So grateful you guys have made this America's favorite radio program. And I've got some good news besides that I want to read for you, hopefully put a smile on your face early on a Friday. And then Nashville news, Ann Hudson's going to have you covered on that. Stories about your favorite stars in Nashville and what they're up to. All of this coming up soon this hour. Please don't change that station.

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7: 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Cash, check, and credit cards with applicable processing fees will be accepted. 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

Okay, I brought this up last hour, and I'm circling it back around because I want to hear from you. 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

0: 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This is Colby calling from Fort Collins, Colorado on Colt 100.7. Thank you.
1: Thank you, Colby. I appreciate you calling, brother.

0: Ann is about to join us with another round of Nashville news. Ann, what do you got coming up?
1: Oh, Granger, you know I love me a singing superstar when they stop by. And, well, Luke Bryan promoting his new album out today called Signs. So we'll ask him all about it next in your Nashville news.

0: news from Nashville's Music Row. It's Ann Hudson.
1: Yes, Luke Bryan with us today. Brand new album out called Signs. What's it all about?
2: It's all about everything, really. It's going to cure world hunger. It's going to end the U.S.-Iran Strait of Hormuz standoff. It's going to make glaciers freeze over again. It's going to do everything that we need in life. It's going to make some liver enzymes maybe go up a little bit.
1: I got that vibe already this morning, like skimming through the whole album. I was like, yep, time to start drinking, cracking open a beer. Very thematic throughout the album, to be expected. We love our Luke Bryan beer anthems. I'm just curious, like, how did you have fun before you got famous versus like how you have fun now? Like, what is the difference?
2: I don't look at credit card statements anymore. Really, I just go after it. Just like max them out. We'll figure it out later.
1: Yeah. I love it. I love it.
2: Early in my career, I was putting everything on their credit card. Now everything's on my credit card, which I love. But when I look back and what it takes, like every step of the way, I was having the time of my life. I mean, when I was in a 15-passenger van playing college bars for people that didn't even know my music, I was like engaged, freaking out, loving it. Now when I'm on stage and I see sold out show, I'm like, I'm really grateful and I'm really humbled and I'm really honored and I'm really like bonus years.
1: Totally, Luke. I get that. New album, Signs, out now.
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9: Mostly cloudy overnight tonight with low temperatures in the middle 60s into Friday morning. Friday will start with cloud cover in the morning. Clouds will break for sunshine into the afternoon. Trending less humid with high temperatures Friday in the upper 70s. Partly cloudy Friday night, low temperature 58. Another nice day Saturday with a mix of sunshine and clouds. High temperature 78. Enjoy a couple dry days before rain returns later Saturday night and continues on and off into Sunday. I'm Severe Weather Team 9 meteorologist Jeff Exline.
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Hey, thanks for sharing your Friday, or at least part of it, here with me on After Midnight, y'all. Before you take off and get that Friday started, let me remind you, God is great and He is worthy of our praise. I'm Granger Smith, coming to y'all from the Yee Yee Farm in Central Texas. If you want to hang out some more, we can. I'm going to be kicking off Mornings with Granger here in just a few minutes. 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
5: Fox News, I'm Ted Lindner. President Trump says higher fuel prices are a small price to pay for the U.S. military operation being carried out in Iran.
6: You have a little higher, you have a higher gain. It's a very inexpensive price to pay for what we've done. Remember that it's a little more. It's even if it was, frankly, even if it was a lot more.
5: The president arguing that the military campaign in Iran is vital to national security. And prosecutors charge a driver involved in Tuesday's deadly L.A. bus crash with the murder of two people.
7: L.A. County District Attorney Nathan Hochman says Bailey Lynn Rios faces second-degree murder, driving under the influence, and reckless driving charges.
8: She will be looking at a maximum sentence of life in prison.
7: The 36-year-old is accused of being impaired by drugs when she slammed her Ford Expedition into a Metro bus Tuesday.
5: Fox's Kristen Goodwin, a news helicopter covering the incident, also crashed, killing both people on board and one person on the ground. 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
9: Mostly cloudy overnight tonight with low temperatures in the middle 60s into Friday morning. Friday will start with cloud cover in the morning. Clouds will break for sunshine into the afternoon. Trending less humid with high temperatures Friday in the upper 70s. Partly cloudy Friday night, low temperature 58. Another nice day Saturday with a mix of sunshine and clouds. High temperature 78. Enjoy a couple dry days before rain returns later Saturday night and continues on and off into Sunday. I'm Severe Weather Team 9 meteorologist Chef X-Line.
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10: Hello, everyone. This is Janessa with the Holmes County Extension Office with some timely forage tips for all of us here in Ohio. In August, it's important to not graze cool season pastures closer to 3 to 4 inches. This will help to conserve soil moisture and prevent overheating of the crowns. If drought conditions, limit pasture growth, close off pastures, and feed hay in sacrifice areas. You can graze warm season annuals or perennials to allow cool season grasses to recover and to avoid endophyte-infected fescue. After first good rain in August, seed winter annuals such as ryegrass or crimson clover. Plant alfalfa after first good rain in August to allow sufficient size going into winter and reduce potential damage. Plant perennial grasses and legumes before September 15th. Consider using a novel endophyte tall fescue. Renovate cool season grass pastures that have thinned, and in mid-August to early September, exclude livestock from pastures to be stockpiled and apply nitrogen, phosphorus, or potassium where needed. Some considerations for in September. Starting September 1, rest native warm season grass fields until after frost for better winter survival. Harvest hay as needed. Do not harvest alfalfa after early September for the northern Ohio or mid-September for southern Ohio. Scout your pastures, identify perennial weeds and woody brush, and consult your ag professionals to determine the control strategies. Closely monitor livestock and do not overgraze. Pasture plants accumulate energy reserves in the fall and that help them overwinter and regrow in the spring. Feed hay to allow your pastures to stockpile for winter grazing. Soil tests for pastures are a great time to do now or early in the spring to determine fertility needs. Consistently pull samples during the same month each time so your soil sample results can be compared. Soil test each field every 3 to 4 years. Apply your lime and fertilizer as needed per your soil test results. If you have any questions or need anything else, your extension office is always here to help.
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12: World wheat production forecast from USDA rose over 3% from the prior month, now at over 822 million tons. World Agricultural Outlook Board Chair Mark Jankowski says a mixture of nations contributed to the month-over-month production increase.
13: And that is led by an increase in Australia. Essentially, Australia, that crop is looking very good right now. They've had favorable rainfall, leading to a large increase this month, about 11% increase. We raised Canada by 1 million tons. Also good conditions there. Raised Ukraine's wheat production by 600. 300,000 tons, all on higher yield.
12: Those numbers offset projected production declines for Russia and Kazakhstan from the previous month. No changes recorded in the domestic wheat balance sheet for September, other than a 20-cent increase in the season-ending average price from last month, now at $6.40 a bushel. I'm Rod Bain reporting for the U.S. Department of Agriculture in Washington, D.C.
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0: Good Friday morning, and thanks for joining us from the Ohio AgNet, the voice you know with the News You Trust studio, sponsored by BASF, where Zatavo soybeans are transforming the approach to soybean seed decision-making with trailblazing innovation and quality without compromise. I'm Dusty Sonnenberg reporting. Under cloudy skies, I've got a temperature of 63 degrees on the barn thermometer here at our farm in southern Henry County after a rainy day yesterday and then some rain last night. It looks like today should be a better day to get things done outside before more rain moves in over the weekend. A couple quick programming notes and calendar reminders. Tune in during midday today is powered by Soy Biodiesel. Ty will be broadcasting from the Champaign County Fairgrounds in Urbana. 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For more information, you can check them out online at ntpapull.com. And in case you missed it, next week is Farm Science Review, and Ag Revolution invites you to visit them at their booth at the Farm Science Review, September 22nd through the 24th over in London, Ohio. Explore the latest AgCo innovations and get up close with Massey Ferguson and Fendt Equipment. Now, we'll be down at the review broadcasting all week long, actually starting with a preview on Monday, thanks to Holman Incorporated. Holman, bringing value to your farm. And on Tuesday, we'll be broadcasting from the review thanks to Ag Credit. Ag Credit, financing the future of rural America. Taking a quick look at what's making agricultural headlines and top news at our newsfeed at OhioAgNet.com, the Ohio Farm Bureau continues to oppose a proposed highway connector that would link U.S. 23 with I-71 in Marion and Morrow counties, arguing the project warrants a more comprehensive examination of its cost, benefits, and long-term impact on farmland and rural communities. Now, the proposed connector's preferred route, which would directly affect roughly 800 acres of agricultural land within the highway footprint, has generated considerable discussion in North Central Ohio, with the Ohio Department of Transportation moving forward with a feasibility study and selecting a preferred alternate route for the project. You can learn more today at OhioAgNet.com. Also making headlines, the latest episode of the Ohio Field Leader podcast has been released. This is episode 80, and I interviewed Dwayne Wilson, a grain merchandising specialist at White Commercial Corporation. We discussed the current grain markets and some of the changes that have impacted grain marketing over time. Dwayne explains the role that basis plays in marketing decisions, and we also discuss using on-farm storage as a marketing tool and some of the current geopolitical events that are factoring into the current demand. We also talk about the new soybean crush capacity coming to Ohio and the impacts that may have. All this, as well as other news stories, along with the latest in agricultural weather and markets, online today at OhioAgNet.com. 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It's time now to take a look at our Friday morning and through the weekend weather forecast. 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
1: We've got a mostly dry setup for Ohio through your Friday. I'm Chief Meteorologist Ryan Martin. Let's take a look at that Ohio Ag Weather update. We were dealing with a few lingering showers early on in central and southern parts of Ohio, but generally speaking today, we're taking a little bit of a pause. We're in a gap, if you will, between what we just got done dealing with and a significant round of showers and thunderstorms that's coming out of South Dakota into Minnesota this afternoon and evening. That significant system is going to be headed towards us over the weekend. Now, it's not here right away Saturday. I think clouds will be increasing in northwest Ohio Saturday morning to midday. Showers and thunderstorms develop there midday and then take most of the rest of the day to try and spread into central Ohio. Then overnight tomorrow night, right on through Sunday, that's when the rain really gets going. And I think we see some lingering action Monday and even Tuesday of next week. Between now and next Tuesday, maybe another inch or two coming to all of Ohio. I'm Chief Meteorologist Ryan Martin.
0: Thanks, Ryan. Let's check in now with Ty Higgins as he has an update from our new Ohio State FFA officer team.
2: As a new school year gets underway, Ohio FFA members are returning to agricultural education classrooms across the state. For 11 individuals, including Wren Thompson, this year brings an opportunity to serve beyond their home chapters as members of the 26-27 Ohio FFA state officer team. Thompson is from Upper Sandusky FFA. I had a chance to meet her earlier this week at the Wyandotte County Fair, and I asked her why she chose to take on this leadership role with so much travel, time, and energy involved.
3: You know, that was something I considered when running for state office this year, Ty. I actually go to Purdue University, and so me running this year actually entailed taking a gap year off from school. And so it was a really big commitment. But, you know, thinking about the students and everything that the organization has given to me, you know, and just the fact that through FFA I was able to find my voice and really find my place, and I just feel like every single member in the FFA deserves to have that opportunity and that encouragement to be able to find their place.
2: You can meet the entire 2026-2027 Ohio FFA state officer team online. Now at OhioAgNet.com. I'm Ty Higgins reporting.
0: Thanks, Ty. Stay tuned. We'll be back with more after this.
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0: Let's check in now with Joel Penorwood as he has big news from the dairy industry.
15: It's that time of year, an exciting time for those in the dairy show world in particular. It's because we're right at the doorstep of the upcoming World Dairy Expo. And on the other end of the line joining us is Jenny Thomas. She's from the Champaign County area. And Jenny, thanks for being here. Hey, if you don't mind, tell us a little bit about the operation before we talk about preparation for Expo.
16: Yeah, my husband and our family own and operate Triple T Holsteins in North Lewisburg, Ohio. We kind of make the journey to World Dairy Expo in Madison, Wisconsin every year. It's a family event, along with a lot of our close friends that come and help and assist us along the way. But we, this year, are taking around 35 animals in our show string to World Dairy Expo. It'll be mostly Jerseys and Holsteins, and we're looking forward to the big trip.
15: And Jenny, your operation is unique in some ways that you really have a high focus on what we call a high-type herd. For those that aren't from the dairy world, what does that mean, and what does set your operation apart?
16: We're a small dairy. We only milk around 35 head of dairy cows here year-round. But our little, I guess, specialty has been the genetic side, and particularly the show type side. But we like to focus on high type individuals that phenotypically look the part, so to say. But also we like those animals also to have strong lineage on paper, and we really invest into high type and high profile show families from all over North America.
15: Now, we talk again, we're a couple weeks out from World Dairy Expo, but for folks like you who are taking quite a few cows there, it's no small task. So World Dairy Expo, first of all, why is that important for you guys?
16: World Dairy Expo is one of the pinnacles of the fall show season. There's several fall shows, but it seems like many of the Canadian and all of the U.S. folks tend to migrate to Madison the first week of October, a little bit like the Super Bowl of dairy cattle shows. If you can go up there and earn a medal, that is quite a large accomplishment. It's no small feat, to say the least. We try to go as it's been something we've done as a family. The kids show in the junior show and also in the open show, our farm as well as our partners and some of the animals that we board all participate in the open shows. But it's one of the things we work for and kind of gear up for the fall show season all year long.
15: Best of luck to you at the show. Now, I do have a question on what is the kind of the current trend? Are there any current trends in the dairy industry? We talk so much on the market show side about, hey, this is the 2026 edition of so-and-so species. But what about in the dairy world?
16: The modern dairy cow is not as far off from a production cow as it maybe used to be 15 years ago. The modern dairy cow is a moderate sized cow that, you know, obviously is a flat, clean boned animal that has a tremendous mammary system and can produce milk. A cow that doesn't milk is not going to fare out well in the shows in modern times here. The cows that do well, like I said, they're open dairy cows that produce milk and have a great, tremendous mammary system and great legs. You're seeing more and more of the show animals kind of show up and populate out of some of these larger herds these days. And that's not uncommon as we continue to move forward. We see a lot of those animals also do well in the show ring.
15: Any final thoughts as you head to Expo? Maybe any wishes to fellow showmen from around Ohio that'll also be making the pilgrimage? Final thoughts, Jenny.
16: Oh, we always hope everybody has a safe and successful trip up to World Dairy Expo. And like I said, it's a lot of miles with animals and friends. We want everybody to get there and get back safe and sound and have fun. It's a great opportunity to go up there and meet so many different people from all over the world. There's a ton of international guests that are also there. And that's what we go for, to not just showcase our animals, but to make those connections worldwide with fellow industry folks.
15: Jenny Thomas of Triple T Holsteins over by North Lewisburg, giving us a little bit of a preview as they spend the next couple of weeks preparing and heading off to World Dairy Expo to do very well with their world-class cattle. Jenny, thank you so much.
16: Thanks for having me.
0: And thanks, Joel. Stay tuned. We'll be back with more after this.
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0: Let's check in now with Joe Everett as he has an inspiring story from the AgriBility program.
17: For Logan Heath, getting back to farming after a life-changing accident took more than just determination. Heath, a Quincy, Ohio farmer, was paralyzed in a truck accident nearly 4 years ago while heading home from shelling corn. He had farmed alongside his grandfather and uncle since he was a kid, and getting back into the cab was something he was determined to do. That's where Ohio AgriBility stepped in. The USDA-funded program partnered with Ohio State and Easter Seals Redwood helps farmers continue working after an injury, illness, or disability. AgriBility worked with Heath to find equipment that would allow him to safely get in and out of farm machinery, including a lift and a track chair that can handle rough farm terrain. Today, Heath is back operating tractors, combines, and skid loaders and helping on the family's 2,000-acre farm. To learn more about this story, you can find it today at OhioAgNet.com. 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
0: Thanks, Joe. 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
1: Grain markets finished mostly in the red on Thursday. We did see a slight bump in soybeans as we moved into the later part of the trading session. March forward did go fractionally to about a penny higher, but we are weaker nearby on beans. Corn down about 4 to 5. We had the wheat markets down as well. Basically, it was another day of consolidation. We could not get either a new low or break support or move to new highs in any of the row crop markets. And so it's just kind of a steady as she goes kind of idea here. There was a slight correction in the marketplace through Thursday, but geopolitical issues are also taking center stage with new fresh Iran strikes on U.S. U.S. infrastructure and Russia continuing to attack Ukraine ports. So this is back and forth, a global supply and demand scenario. Weekly export sales for the week ending September 10th were modest, not really anything for the market to get too super excited about. I'm Ryan Martin.
0: Thanks, Ryan. Let's take a look now at what the markets are doing in Chicago. Today's markets are brought to you by FS Envision and HiSoy, seed made for this ground. Learn more at fsc.com/Ohio. December corn closed down 3¾ cents a bushel at $5.31, and May corn was down 4½ cents at $5.50¾. November soybeans closed the day down 0.75 cents at $13.19¾, while May beans were up a penny at $13.52½. December Kansas City wheat was down 5 cents at $7.94½, while December Chicago wheat was down 3¾ cents at $7.27, and December Minneapolis wheat down 3½ cents at $7.52½. Turning now to your overnight markets, December corn is up a penny and a half at $5.32, and March corn is trading 0.75 cents higher at $5.45¼. November soybeans are down 2 cents at $13.17¾, with January beans also down 2 cents at $13.35. And wheat for December currently down a penny and a half, $7.25½. In livestock at the close, October live cattle were down $2.80 at $215.65. October lean hogs did close up 22½ cents higher, $78.90. And feeder cattle for October were down $5.27½ at $324.37½. 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
10: Mostly cloudy overnight tonight with low temperatures in the middle 60s into Friday morning. Friday will start with cloud cover in the morning. Clouds will break for sunshine into the afternoon. Trending less humid with high temperatures Friday in the upper 70s. Partly cloudy Friday night, low temperature 58. Another nice day Saturday with a mix of sunshine and clouds. High temperature 78. Enjoy a couple dry days before rain returns later Saturday night and continues on and off into Sunday. I'm Severe Weather Team 9 meteorologist Chef X-Line.
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3: News. I'm Sue Guzman. With no movement and the Iran conflict, President Trump is reportedly set to meet with Arab leaders next week.
4: According to a new interview that President Trump gave Axios, there's a plan for him to meet with some Gulf leaders in New York on the sidelines of the UN General Assembly. The talk would be about ending the Iran war.
3: Fox's Peter Ducey at the White House. It comes as the State Department has agreed to issue visas for key Iranian diplomats to attend the UN General Assembly. Man with a history of mental illness sentenced after spraying vinegar water on Democrat Congresswoman Ilhan Omar.
5: Anthony Kaczmarczyk sentenced to 14 months in federal prison after pleading guilty to assaulting a U.S. officer when he approached Rep. Ilhan Omar during a speaking event in January, as he said that Omar was splitting Minnesota apart.
3: Fox's Jeff Manasso. 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
6: The Tuscarawas County Economic Development Corporation is digging deeper into the 17-acre Joy redevelopment site in New Philadelphia. Good Friday morning, 6:01 and 70 degrees from the WTUZ Newsroom. I'm Mary Alice. Executive Director Marla Akridge says a $300,000 state grant is allowing the TCEDC to find out what is in the soil underground at the former industrial site at 338 South Broadway Street.
7: Every developer that we've had look at this property has asked what's under the concrete. And we don't really know in certain areas, but this does soil borings at a lower level. And it's very expensive, so we're very fortunate and blessed to receive the Ohio EPA grant funding.
6: Pivotal Housing Partners earlier this year proposed an $80 million mixed-use development at the site that would include apartments for workforce and senior housing, single-family homes, townhomes, and a retail component.
7: We're waiting on this assessment to get back from the phase two work to give them, and then they potentially will go back to the state for the funding for LIHTC. But they were one of the companies that asked us, you know, have you had a phase two done?
6: And Pivotal is just one of several developers looking at that property. Acreage is optimistic that once the assessment is finished, officials will evaluate and choose a developer for the site. Tuscarawas County Health Department officials are using September to highlight National Preparedness Month. Public health educator Emma Triplett says that the goal is to remind families to plan for emergencies common in the local area.
8: Yeah, and I feel like a lot of people know in the last couple of years here in Tuscarawas County, we've had some similar patterns when it comes to weather that we've been seeing. So we want to make sure that we're kind of focusing on preparing for emergencies that pertain to like extreme heat or heat advisories, flooding, impactful wind and storms, and even power outages.
6: Residents are recommended to build an emergency kit with several days worth of non-perishable food, water, a first aid kit, flashlight, a radio, and extra batteries. Individuals can visit a Sugar Creek Museum at no cost this weekend thanks to Museum Day Live. On Saturday, David Werther Carvings will open their doors and invite visitors to tour the history of ships. David Werther says they participate in this annual event to give everyone the opportunity to visit a museum.
9: Hold this event every year, third weekend in September every year. It gives local people a chance to come in, see what's new. It's really just a fun day to get together with local folks. We do, of course, have free admission for everyone, so we get tourists that day as well at no charge.
6: Werther explains that he is currently working on his 97th carving.
9: Really about carving the story of the sailing ship, and that covers sailing ships from the ancient Egyptian times all the way to modern times. And my carvings are made of antique ivory, and they're all done in miniature. And they're heavily engraved with what's called scrimshaw, which is a type of an ivory engraving. And so they're artistically beautiful, they're historically significant, very educational and interesting.
6: And again, free tours are going to be available this Saturday only at the State Route 39 Museum beginning at 10 a.m. The final tour is around 4 p.m. Asian shares mostly rose on this Friday, getting a lift from a rally on Wall Street as well as declining oil prices, while European benchmarks slipped in early trading. In Asia, Japanese benchmark gained 1.4% to finish at over 65,000 after the Bank of Japan raised the benchmark interest rate to 1.25% from 1%, a 31-year high. The move had been widely expected coming after the Federal Reserve also raised their key rate this week. Pressures have been coming from the U.S. for Japan to raise rates because of concerns about the weakening yen. And the nations intervened together recently to prop up the yen, but the efforts haven't had a big impact. That's a look at news here on WTUZ. Don't forget to follow us on Facebook to stay up to date on local news at any time. From the Z Country Newsroom, I'm Mary Alice. Let's check in with Severe Weather Team 9.
10: Well, the first half of the weekend looks dry, and then it turns wet for the second half of the weekend, especially as we head into Sunday. Forecast for this Friday, areas of fog this morning, along with cloud cover this morning. Sunny breaks will develop this afternoon. High temperature 77. Humidity will lower later today as well into this evening. Partly cloudy tonight, low 58. Mix of sun and cloud Saturday, high 79. I'm Severe Weather Team 9 meteorologist Jeff Hexline.
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0: It's Jelly Roll with Hands Up, 99.9 WTUC, and it's finally Friday, September 18th. Your Z Country Morning Show brought to you by Loudoun Motors Ford. Good morning, everybody, and good morning to you, sir.
1: Good morning. How are you?
0: Not too bad. You know, it's Friday, going to be an absolutely gorgeous day. A little bit of rain, potentially, to start the day here. And then after that, it's going to certainly start feeling a lot like fall today.
1: Well, this is the last weekend of summer. Fall arrives Wednesday or Thursday next week.
0: Whatever's the 22nd.
1: Yeah.
0: I don't know. Whatever day that is. Tuesday, I think, right?
1: Tuesday, Wednesday, Thursday, somewhere in there.
0: I don't know. Regardless, if you look ahead with our forecast and stuff, yeah, it definitely is going to be feeling like fall. And unfortunately, I'm feeling that. I feel fine, but as you, I don't know if you can tell, I'm sounding a little nasally today. It's okay. We're all kind of running into that right now. Hey, it's Friday. We've got a chance to win. We've got a guest coming in studio. We got a lot to get to. Hey, we also got to tell you where Big Z Sports is. It's going to be a busy morning.
1: It's going to be a very busy morning.
0: With that in mind, we started off with an Amish Door Country classic, the one and only Charlie Pride, and it's Night Games here at 99.9 WTUZ.

0: Back to 1983, Charlie Pride with Night Games on your Z Country Morning Show. I don't know why I'm imagining you were probably skating around to that song with a sweatband on your head. Or
1: No sweatband.
0: You weren't a sweatband guy in the 80s?
1: I wasn't the sweatband guy.
0: Was there no need for a sweatband by that point
1: already? By that point, you would think I'd really need one because it would just be all landing strip. There'd be no cornfield or anything.
0: Okay, with that in mind, it is time for the news you need to know.
1: In case you haven't figured it out, everybody, it's Friday. From ABC News, a Texas Air National Guard F-16 crashed in northern Michigan during a routine training mission yesterday afternoon, forcing nearby homes and businesses to evacuate because of a hazardous chemical spill connected to the wreck. The F-16 Fighter Falcon was flying out of the Air National Guard's Combat Readiness Training Center in Alpena, where officials said it experienced an incident shortly before 2 p.m. The crash happened in Green Lake Township, sending a large plume of black smoke into the air. The pilot successfully ejected before the crash and was taken to a nearby hospital. Grand Traverse County Sheriff Michael Shea said the pilot was conscious and speaking with law enforcement after the accident. No other injuries were reported. Michigan State Police ordered people within 1 mile of the crash site to leave because of chemicals released from the aircraft. Officials did not immediately provide details about what chemicals were involved or how long the evacuation would last. All Texas Air National Guard aircraft that were in Michigan for the training exercise were grounded after the crash. A U.S. official said they would likely remain grounded for at least 24 hours while officials reviewed what happened. Authorities have not announced what caused the F-16 to go down.
0: Yeah, I mean, and obviously the safety protocol in place there after an incident like this, they want to make sure that all the the entire unit, I guess, everything is going to check out with those, and they'll try to get to the bottom of it. You know, the thing is, that's fantastic that the pilot was able to safely eject, but that's a very traumatic thing for a pilot to go through. I mean, you think of the forces and stuff involved there to eject, that's hopefully they'll be checked out okay from the hospital.
1: And the fact that no one on the ground was injured is huge as well. From ABC News, a federal judge has ordered the Trump administration to give 30 days' notice before making major changes to its Kennedy Center renovation plans, including any attempt to tear down the building. The order came after President Donald Trump was photographed looking at a placard that appeared to include the words, "Kennedy Center demolished." U.S. District Judge Christopher Cooper also ordered the administration to update him by next Wednesday on the building's current closure and emergency repairs. Kennedy Center Executive Director Matt Flocka told the court that the main building is temporarily closed for 7 days, with its status to be reviewed each week. Trump said Wednesday that the Performing Arts Center could eventually be closed or, quote, ripped down if his administration does not receive recognition for its work there. Congress approved $257 million for Kennedy Center renovations last year, but Trump has said the renovations will not move forward unless his name is restored to the building. The Kennedy Center board, whose members were replaced by Trump allies last year, had voted to rename it the Trump Kennedy Center. Cooper ruled in May that the change violated federal law and ordered Trump's name removed. An appeals court later refused to stop that ruling. The board voted last month for a 2-year renovation and that week approved an immediate closure. Cooper had separately ruled that Trump's name cannot be added back without approval from Congress.
0: Yeah, and I thought, you know, congressional approval was always the necessity for
1: on a federal building.
0: On any federal building, and that includes naming and major work and anything like that done. Maybe not if for major work that might just have to go through committee. I don't know. I'd have to read more about that. But this is another question I have. This is what we're worried about, huh?
1: Yeah, this is the priority here.
0: I don't get it. I really don't.
1: We're $4.53 a gallon, but the important thing is whether or not a name gets on a building. Finally, in the news you need to know this morning, Bailey Rios has been charged with two counts of second-degree murder after prosecutors say the 36-year-old drove high on drugs and went the wrong way, then slammed her SUV into a Los Angeles Metro bus. Daniel Castillo, 46, and Gage Wida, 31, were killed while six others were injured. These are folks on the bus. Prosecutors say Rio ran a red light before hitting the bus and narcotics were found in her vehicle. She also faces DUI and reckless driving charges. A news helicopter covering the crash later went down nearby, killing three people, but investigators have not determined whether the two crashes are connected.
0: Well, it certainly doesn't seem that way, other than just an unfortunate incident happening with the news helicopter. You and I were talking about that yesterday before there were more details on that. I didn't realize that's what was kind of the circumstance of that bus incident. I knew it probably was pretty serious considering that they had the news copter out there. But
1: oh, it was bad. The SUV almost went right through the bus.
0: Yeah, I don't know. Make smart decisions behind the wheel, people. Please don't think it. Well, I'm not going to be. You know, that's not going to happen to me. Well, just again, make smart decisions, please.
1: I don't see how they can connect the two, because there was a noise in the last video. There was a noise, an alarm going off in the helicopter.
0: Oh, I don't know.
1: As one of those, almost one of those too low, or pull up noises, but there was no audio, but there was a noise, and the copter started to back away and then started to go down. So I think it's going to be more mechanical failure than it's going to have anything to do with the bus crash.
0: Yeah, I would imagine. But they have to investigate
1: that. Everything has to be investigated. That is the news you need to know to start your Friday morning, everybody. Currently 70 degrees here in the New Philly Goshen Township area. High today expected to be about 76. I didn't have any rain coming down. It was a little bit humid when I came down, but we'll see how it goes. There is a lot going on today. Mary will have news, and top and the bottom of the hour, we'll be keeping an eye on that forecast all day. We'll have birthdays, and quite a few birthdays, anniversaries as well. We will have, right now, you have on Facebook a chance to win. Right now, the post is up. It's Freebie Friday from Wendy's. Your chance to win a medium Wendy's combo meal by going to the WTUZ Facebook page. Find that post for Wendy's and follow along. That's already up for the morning. We will have a $25 gift card for Bell Stores to give away. As well, and we have, do we have fair passes?
0: Tomorrow, I'm sorry, next week we will be resuming that, I believe.
1: Okay, so
0: I will take a look.
1: I wasn't sure if we had anything left today for this week or not. We'll have to double check. We'll come up with something somewhere. So you definitely have a chance to win a $25 gift card from Bell Stores today as well. In sports, the Guardians open their final regular season home weekend, and they take on the Nomad Athletics. And also, of course, tomorrow the Buckeyes take on the Golden Flashes, and the Browns on Sunday will face Baker in Tampa. Nick will bring us up to speed on what all is going on in Big Z Sports tonight, and we look forward to getting those details. Hey, it is the countdown to your weekend. Let's get started, everybody. 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
12: 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We're talking about their heritage, not the whiskey. And neither will turn down a dram, though. It's Nick and Conley in the morning at 99.9 WTUZ.

0: 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The Dover Crimson Tornadoes will welcome in the Ashland Arrows to Crater Stadium. 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
1: The first place Guardians welcome the Athletics to the CLE for Cleveland's last regular season homestand this weekend. Cleveland is 78-75, and after last night, they are tied with the Chicago White Sox for the AL Central. The long-eliminated Athletics are 61-92.
0: Close enough.
1: Oh, that's a big difference. First pitch from the corner, Carnegie in Ontario, is 7:10 p.m. The Los Angeles Dodgers clinched the NL West Division title, beating the Cincinnati Reds 8-2.
4: You're killing me, Smalls.
1: It's the fifth straight division title for L.A. and the 13th in the last 14 years. Cincinnati's last homestand of the season is this weekend when they play host to the Chicago Cubs. First pitch tonight from the Great American Ballpark is 6:40. The Pittsburgh Pirates used the five-run second inning to salvage the final game of their series, beating the Milwaukee Brewers 7-4.
0: I'll give you the woohoo, even though, yar matey, another series gone.
1: The Pirates welcome the equally eliminated Kansas City Royals to the Berg for the weekend. First pitch tonight from PNC Park is 6:40 p.m. Last night in the NFL, Josh Allen threw for three touchdowns, ran for two more, as they opened their new stadium with a 41-31 win over the Detroit Lions. Definitely Josh Allen's going, this is my house.
0: Yeah, it was not. It wasn't pretty.
1: It really wasn't, because it wasn't as close as the score indicated. The Kent State Golden Flashes visit the Shoe Saturday afternoon to take on the sixth-ranked Ohio State Buckeyes, who won't be in a good mood. Kent State's 1-1. They beat Wolford last Saturday. Ohio State's 1-1 after being stunned by Texas last Saturday. Kickoff is...
0: Well, it would be stunned just because of the comeback.
1: That's the only reason why. Mm-hmm. Kickoff is noon on Fox. You can listen to that game on our sister station, WJER. On Sunday, the Cleveland Browns take a trip to Florida and they'll
0: Does it really matter?
1: Yes! It matters!
0: No, it doesn't.
1: To face Baker Mayfield and the Tampa Bay Buccaneers.
0: I know what I'll be doing Sunday, which is not watching that.
1: Both teams... lost their season opener. Kickoff is 1 p.m. on CBS. You can listen to that game on our sister station, WJER. 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And finally, in sports, the drivers are at Bristol, baby, for this weekend for the Bass Pro Shops Night Race on Saturday night. Christopher Bell is the defending champion. Green flag drops at 7:30 p.m. on Saturday on the USA Network. 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
7: Happy Friday morning, Z Country. Mary has joined us in studio for the latest news headlines. Good morning.
8: Good morning. I think I'm in here.
7: I have no idea. What? I literally woke up this morning and went, it's either Tuesday or Friday. That's where my brain was when I started off. So
8: yeah,
7: we're off to a good start. It'll be okay, though.
8: It will be.
7: Hey, coming up, we've got your latest news headlines, and we'll tell you the details about, well, actually, it's next hour, your chance to win it. Okay, yep, I don't know where I am either. Anyway, here's your weather, brought to you by Ron's Heating and Cooling.
9: Well, the first half of the weekend looks dry, and then it turns wet for the second half of the weekend, especially as we head into Sunday. Forecast for this Friday, areas of fog this morning, along with cloud cover this morning. Sunny breaks will develop this afternoon. High temperature 77. Humidity will lower later today as well into this evening. Partly cloudy tonight, low 58. Mix of sun and cloud Saturday, high 79. Tom Severe Weather Team 9 meteorologist Jeff Hexline.
10: 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And a look at your Z Country News. The Tuscarawas County Economic Development Corporation is taking a closer look at the 17-acre Joy redevelopment site in New Philadelphia. Executive Director Marla Akridge says a $300,000 state grant is funding an assessment of the soil at the former industrial property on South Broadway. Meanwhile, Pivotal Housing Partners have proposed an $80 million mixed-use development with apartments, homes, touch homes, and retail space. Akridge does note that several developers are interested. TCEDC is hoping to select one after the assessment is complete, with development possible within 3 to 5 years. The David Werther Carvings Museum out of Sugar Creek is offering free tours Saturday as part of Museum Day Live. Werther says visitors can explore the history of ships through carvings ranging from ancient Viking vessels to modern day ships. Werther is currently working on his 97th carving, a 1800s clipper ship, Black Hawk, and free tours at the museum on State Route 39, again on Saturday, begin at 10 a.m. with the final tour starting around 4 p.m. That's a look at headlines. Head over to WTUZ.com for more local news. 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
7: It is your Z Country Morning Show. Now, this is something that has been in the news many different times. Swatting, something that we've talked about before. That's
10: what you do to flies.
7: Yeah, but it's also the not-so-great thing when someone makes a false emergency call to police and law enforcement, and sometimes even SWAT units are called into the location to handle it, and oftentimes it is a prank or it's a way to get back at somebody.
10: Yeah,
7: or
10: don't,
7: you know,
10: do that.
7: Yeah. Well, there's a Milwaukee couple who might have a new record for how many times they've been the victim of swatting. Try 55 swatting incidents in one single year that they've gone through.
11: Wow. That's like more than one a week.
7: Yeah. Patrick Tomlinson and Nike Robinson say that between 2022 and 2023, they endured the fake calls and law enforcement intrusion and eventually pleaded with the police on every level to change their tactic on how they dealt with a known swatting location, because for one reason or another, they were constantly getting targeted for this. Well, they had received no resolution in the matter, and it just kept happening, so Tomlinson said they were left with no other option than to file a lawsuit against the city. And guess what? The judge overseeing the case actually sided with the couple, citing a violation of their Fourth Amendment rights, and were awarded $575,000 for their troubles.
11: But aren't the police supposed to respond to all calls?
7: Well, the problem was not that they were responding. The problem was is that it was a known issue to be called in there. So the couple was just asking for some type of mitigation from that. With that being known, they were saying don't respond, but they're saying
10: don't bash in the door or something, maybe,
7: or bring, you know, the critical response teams and all that kind of stuff.
10: Yeah,
7: that
10: maybe
7: was
10: only send
7: from
10: one officer.
11: I'm just wondering,
10: the
11: you
10: new
11: know,
10: guy.
11: What legwork was done to try to track the IP address of where these swatting calls were coming and all that stuff, because it goes online a lot.
7: No, it wouldn't be necessarily an IP address that would be the issue.
11: Well, if they were sending filing an online SOS or whatever to generate the swatting call, they should be able to track it somehow.
7: Not necessarily. There's ways that you can spoof your IP and ping it elsewhere. That's the problem, and that's why it's so hard to find where it's coming from.
10: Yeah, I kind of want to know, like, has it always been the same swatting call? Has it been different?
7: And there is a still image of, like, security cameras outside the couple's home, and it's just an officer holding a rifle, and they were saying that was kind of the issue. They're like, look, we're not saying don't respond, but we also are saying we've been through this how many times now in one year? So I hope they find some type of resolution as to why their address or something is getting...
12: Maybe there's something going on that is actually happening. I mean, I'm just saying, know. The criminal, you know, mind in me.
7: Either that, or what did you do to make somebody this angry?
12: Yeah.
7: I don't get it.
11: Mary and her true crimes mind is going to work on this.
12: Yes, I mean, I'm just saying...
7: I don't think they were necessarily, like, busting down the door. I don't know if they had done that at any time.
12: But even still, like, depending on what neighborhood you live in, I mean, obviously the neighbors are looking of, like, oh, the cops are back at Nike's house again.
7: So apparently, like, almost every time they said, like, there are people showing up with, like, ballistic shields and rifles and screaming and yelling, I come out with my hands up, they pull me out of the house, they search my entire home, and then they're saying that's happening over and over again.
11: Yeah, that's too much.
7: Yeah. So anyway... What do you have over there?
11: I have the definition of karma.
7: Oh.
11: A suspected rhino poacher was killed after being trampled by elephants in South Africa's Kruger National Park. Two men reportedly entered the park illegally, carrying high-powered rifles and an axe, then moved toward a group of white rhinos near a water source. As one man prepared to shoot, a nearby herd of elephants charged him. The men ran in different directions, but one was caught and trampled so badly the rangers later found little more than blood and clothing.
12: Oh, such a shame.
11: Hey, they were angry.
7: No kidding.
11: The second man escaped the immediate attack, but was later arrested. Rangers followed tracks almost 4 miles into the park and found a dead buffalo they believed the men had already killed. Rhino poaching remains a serious problem in Kruger, where the animals are targeted for their valuable horns.
7: Yeah, and it's so...
11: Absolute definition of karma.
7: Well, and it's so disappointing that this is still a thing that's going on with rhino horns. I know they're sought after for, like, we'll call it unique medicine treatments and stuff like that as part of the reason that they're still sought after, and it's... There's really no scientific backing as to what they actually help cure and everything like that. And it's just disheartening to see an animal hunted down just for something like that. But in this scenario, is it wrong of me to not feel bad at all for the guy?
12: I'm hoping that they take the other guy and just kind of tie him up out there.
7: Did it say what made the elephants so angry? Were they just like in their space? Or
11: maybe they were friends with the buffalo. The one
7: the
11: that got killed. That,
7: yeah.
11: They killed a buffalo. They found the rangers found the buffalo.
12: Oh, okay,
7: man, what is wrong
12: or
7: with people?
12: Maybe Tarzan, the legend, is coming true.
7: The okay, heck so, did Tarzan do that? All they found was like blood and barely any remnants.
12: Because he can call the animals.
11: Yeah, he was like, yo, Dumbo, listen, this is.
12: This is going on long enough.
11: The clips of me you take, and we're just going to let that one go.
7: Yes. Okay. I don't get it. I don't get why people, like, will do...
12: Money.
7: Yeah, it's money. But there's so many other ways you can make money that don't involve...
12: Yeah, but they have to work for it.
7: Well, I would imagine you'd have to work pretty hard for this,
12: yeah,
7: too.
12: Yeah, but you're not going to make as much in such a short amount of time.
7: I don't know. It's just, don't do it. I hate...
12: Unless you're that couple who gets swatted, you can make a whole bunch.
11: Then you've got all that money to go get trampled on your own.
7: They get swatted, they open the door, it's just a herd of elephants. Nope. Shut the door. And never mind, we're going to stop. We're not going to come here anymore. Hey, the last thing we're going to do is a really weird kind of thing. We talk a lot about the birth rate problem, I guess you could say, or the decrease in birth rate in the United States. We talk about dating's being expensive. It's sometimes hard to date because of social media and stuff like that. The number of single young men in America, apparently since the year 2000, has jumped almost 50%. According to the data, there were 30.4 million bachelors between the ages of 20 and 39 in 2025. And on the flip side, there were only about 15.4 million married through that age group. To put that in perspective, back in 2000, there were 20.7 million bachelors and 18.1 million married men. So obviously the gap is kind of growing from there.
12: Yeah, because marriage isn't, you can have partners and be together.
7: Yeah,
12: but
7: just not be married.
12: Yeah.
7: But, well, I think this is specifically saying single, though, like actual bachelors. Don't you stop it. Based on these numbers, the gap between unmarried and married men is almost six times as great currently as it was previously. Now, apparently, they're saying that sociologist Brad Wilcox is warning that the surplus of single men might not be a great thing for our society. Such men are more likely to be lonely, prone to depths of despair and unhappiness. He explained, and it's never good for society to have a large number of unattached, dispirited, and unhappy young men. They don't really give an explanation as to why what's happening, though.
11: Okay, so what about the unattached women? They don't care if they're unhappy?
12: I was going to say, is the ratio so disproportionate that they can't find a woman?
7: That's what's strange of, because I'm looking, I was like, well, shouldn't they do the comparison of how many unattached women there
12: yeah.
7: are to see what it's, you know, at? That is odd. Apparently, what they're saying is it might be a growing share of young men who are disinterested in the idea of finding a mate and instead are preoccupied with other things like
12: well,
7: social media and
12: that's
7: stuff.
12: That's like on
7: that.
12: Them then if they're lonely and depressed.
11: that was a little spicy, Mary.
12: But,
11: that's on them.
12: Well, I mean, you can't sit here and say all these poor men when they're not like actively trying to find someone to be in a relationship with. And they're just doing their social media thing and having their social media girlfriends, probably.
7: There is also something that's interesting to note here that 50 years ago, the median age of first marriages for American men was 23 and a half. That's now up to 31. I think people are waiting longer.
11: People are waiting longer. They're trying to get more stable, which is such a ridiculous word to begin with. Nobody's stable.
12: and even then, that still doesn't work out.
11: No.
7: They are also blaming quite the increase in the amount of people who really don't have face-to-face communication with others.
11: It already wasn't great
7: yeah.
11: because of social media. Then the pandemic hit, and nobody did anything about communicating face-to-face, and we're still recovering from that socially. More so younger people, but, you know, myself, I stopped worried about relationships at about 35.
7: Yeah, and honestly,
11: in regards to getting married.
7: Like a long-term, really long-term
11: yeah.
7: thing.
11: Mm-hmm.
7: I honestly think that's...
11: I'll hang out.
7: I honestly think that's probably a close age to where a lot of people would feel kind of a similar way. Or maybe not. I don't know. I'm not an expert in that. But it's just an interesting insight because normally this conversation about, you know, birth rates and marriages and stuff like that almost always relates to the women involved in this. I thought it was interesting to see, you know, it's not just that, oh, they're just being too picky. They're not finding a mate. No, it's also just the men who aren't committing to this. It's a two-way street.
12: A little bit, yeah.
7: I found it interesting.
11: I don't know if they don't want to be bothered. They feel they can't afford it. I don't know what the cause would be. Mm-hmm. I've aged way out of that survey.
7: Yeah. Well, yeah, it capped at 39.
12: Yeah.
7: It's okay. Eventually, you're going to come back around to aging out of it twice.
11: To what, 139 or what, Nick? Where are you going with this?
7: You know. Well, thank you so much, Mary. She'll be coming back for news at 7. We'll be back one final time this hour quickly. But before we do that, here's Cody Johnson with The Fall on your Z Country Morning Show, brought to you by Loudon Motors Ford. I've been

0: Cody Johnson with the fall here at 99.9 WTUZ. Hey, fall is right around the corner. And you know what? If you are looking for some fall-related decoration ideas or maybe some items that you could use to cook some fall-inspired meals, desserts, stuff like that, take the short drive down 39 towards the Sugar Creek area and see our friends at Walnut Creek Cheese and Market. Yes, of course, they've got plenty of cheese that you're going to love, but they've also got so much more than that. Sliced deli meats, jams and sauces that are homemade, by the way. Their bakery items are so fantastic. And about as big of a selection as you could possibly imagine, maybe coming up, believe it or not, it's not impossible to think right now about Thanksgiving and Christmas dinners and stuff like that. They've got bulk food items as well, so if you have to cook for a whole big family, they've got you covered.
1: And it's almost soup season.
0: Ooh, yeah. And I bet you could find some good stuff
1: there.
0: It's
1: a thing.
0: Yeah. I bet you could find some great stuff at Walnut Creek Cheese and Market, where food is an experience. Stay tuned. 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
13: Fox News, I'm CJ Papa. It's a small price to pay for the war in Iran, the theme from President Trump on the rising cost of fuel.
14: It's a little more. Even if it was a lot more.
13: And you're paying a lot more this morning. AAA reports a gallon of regular on average of 3 cents overnight, stopping at 4.46, while diesel hits another record at 6.44 a gallon. That's up 98 cents from a year ago. Florida Republican Congresswoman Maria Salazar breaks with the president's immigration crackdown, saying this in her campaign ad.
15: The same Hispanics who help you get to the White House in 2024 feel betrayed today.
13: DHS responded, the men and women of ICE are enforcing the laws passed by Congress. World leaders in New York City next week for the UN General Assembly. Axios reports President Trump is expected to meet with Gulf leaders about the war in Iran. 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
9: The Tuscarawas County Health Department officials are using September as a way to highlight National Preparedness Month. Good Friday morning, 7:01 and 69 degrees from the WTUZ Newsroom. I'm Mary Alice. Public health educator Emma Triplett says the goal is to remind families to just plan for emergencies common in the local area.
10: Yeah, and I feel like a lot of people know in the last couple of years here in Tuscarawas County, we've had some similar patterns when it comes to weather that we've been seeing. So we want to make sure that we're kind of focusing on preparing for emergencies that pertain to like extreme heat or heat advisories, flooding, impactful wind and storms, and even power outages.
9: Residents should build an emergency kit for several days worth of non-perishable food, water, a first aid kit, flashlights, a radio, and some extra batteries.
10: And you also want to consider additional items that pertain to your family, like anything for pets, like food or medication, or if you have babies, you want to think about diapers, formula, bottles, things like that.
9: And the Tuscarawas County Health Department is also sharing more tips throughout the month on their social media pages and will offer other information at its booth during Fair Week coming next week. The Tuscarawas County Economic Development Corporation is getting a $300,000 state grant to assess the soil under the concrete at the Joy Redevelopment Site on South Broadway Street in New Philadelphia. Executive Director Marla Akridge says the assessment will find out what, if anything, remains from the industrial facility that used to be at that site.
11: Any astute developer that's been around that has done a lot of brownfields work, they're not afraid of it, but it's something that they really want. It's part of the due diligence process that they're going to ask for.
9: Akridge notes several developers are interested in that site, including Pivotal Housing Partners, which proposed an $80 million residential commercial mixed-use development back in May.
11: I'm cautiously optimistic that once this phase two is done, we'll be able to determine and do our matrix and scoring for the appropriate and the right developer to be chosen, and we'll get started. Date to be determined. Oh, let's put it this way. I hope it's in the next 3 to 5 years.
9: And Howden Americas had donated that South Broadway Street property to EDFA in 2020. A local museum featuring carvings will once again participate in Museum Day Live coming up on Saturday. David Werther says those visiting his Sugar Creek Museum will see the history of ships.
16: We have a variety of ships from, again, the ancient world to the modern times. I think people really like seeing the Viking ships and some of the ancient ships. The modern ones are fascinating because of all their complexity. The ships from the Middle Ages and the ancient world are just very intriguing.
9: And Werther says he's currently working on his 97th carving, a clipper ship from the 1800s called Black Hawk.
16: And Black Hawk was a big clipper that was built in New York City, and it sailed for 30 years pretty much on the New York to California run. So this is back before the days of the Transcontinental Railroad and the Panama Canal. So these ships had to go all the way down to the tip of South America and back up the western coast of the Americas to get to San Francisco.
9: And for Saturday's event, it'll open up at the David Werther Carvings located on State Route 39 for free tours starting at 10 a.m. The final tour will begin around 4 p.m. That's a look at news this hour here on WTUZ, a service of Altman Hospital. 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Stay up to date on more local news at WTUZ.com. From the newsroom, I'm Mary Alice.
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18: Well, the first half of the weekend looks dry, and then it turns wet for the second half of the weekend, especially as we head into Sunday. Forecast for this Friday, areas of fog this morning, along with cloud cover this morning. Sunny breaks will develop this afternoon. High temperature 77. Humidity will lower later today as well into this evening. Partly cloudy tonight, low 58. Mix of sun and cloud Saturday, high 79. Tom Severe Weather Team 9 Meteorologist Jeff Exline.
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7: 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Nick and Conley in the Morning is back after this. Yeah!

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Hey, it's the 7 o'clock hour, and it's Friday. That means you've got a chance to win a $25 gift card to Bell Stores, and you know we're going to be celebrating birthdays and anniversaries as well. 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Hey, we're coming to the end of summer, so this seems fitting. Mr. Alan Jackson with your Amish Dora Country Classic, those summertime blues in Z Country.

0: It's that time of morning to be celebrating some birthdays. Are you all right over there?
1: Yeah, I'll be fine.
0: Don't get me fired up on a Friday. Hey, we've got these birthdays we're celebrating today on this September 18th. 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We'll celebrate you and maybe hook you up with some prizes.
1: That is correct. That is correct, my friend. Monday through Friday, your morning show will read the birthdays submitted on time each day. For that, and select a daily winner for some tasty treats. Now, tomorrow morning, Chris Kale will take those Saturday and Sunday birthdays that were submitted on time, and he'll read those and select the daily winner from those as well. Now, those 6 daily winners go into another drawing next Monday for their chance to become the weekly winner for even more tasty treats. Today's daily winner gets an appetizer from the Texas Roadhouse.
2: Roadhouse.
1: A dozen cookies from Liddy's Cakes and Cookies.
2: Woohoo!
1: And a small soft serve cone from Miller's Creamery. They get those prizes to keep, then Monday morning they're in that weekly drawing to win 2 entrees from the Texas Roadhouse.
2: Roadhouse. 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
1: A dozen donuts from Rod's Donuts.
3: Donuts.
1: And a $10 gift card to Miller's Creamery. We do have one that came in yesterday at 10:30 in the morning. Danielle Wallace celebrated. The note came from Mom and Dad. So, Danielle, we hope you had a good birthday yesterday. Served a decent stack today. Let's go.
0: Yeah, not bad. We'll start off in Janate and Hutton. Macy Shepherd celebrating today. Happy 21st birthday, Macy. And congratulations on your senior year at Mount Vernon Nazarene. Kick some butt in women's lacrosse this year. Love Mom, Dad, and Landon. Macy, happy birthday to you.
1: Happy 26th birthday to Ashley Smith of Canton. Happy 26th birthday to my daughter. Love ya from Mom.
0: Back in Janate and Hutton again. Happy 44th birthday to Nikki Brown. Nikki, we hope you have a great day.
1: Happy 66th birthday to Steve Kyle of here in New Philadelphia, celebrating 66 years around the sun.
0: We'll head over to Urecksville for a 69th birthday for Joel Peterson. Joel, making a great birthday this year.
1: Happy 75th birthday to Kathy Zimmerman of also here in New Philadelphia. Happy 75 years around the planet.
0: Man, I am going everywhere today because now I'm in Sugar Creek. And a happy birthday wish to Mandy Berkshire. Mandy, go do something fun.
1: Kenzie Holt of Magnolia is having a birthday today. Happy birthday, Kenzie.
0: In Dover, Becky Reniker celebrating her birthday today. Becky, we hope you have a fantastic birthday today. And, oh, by the way, make Greg take you somewhere nice.
1: I don't know if these two are related.
0: I can tell you those are twins because I can guarantee I know who it is.
1: Carrie and Cameron Anderson?
0: Yes.
1: Okay, yeah. Yeah, they're celebrating a birthday today.
0: They're twins.
1: Okay.
0: Happy birthday in New Philadelphia. Rhonda Day is celebrating here in New Philly. Rhonda, happy birthday. This is your joke, because you know everybody.
1: It's just a given. I don't even mention it anymore. Kimberly Starkey of Mechanicstown is celebrating today. Happy birthday. Hope you enjoy your day. Your family loves you.
0: We'll round it out in Urecksville again. Sierra Hershey is celebrating. Happy birthday, Mom. You are the best. Love, Nolan, Nico, and Nash.
1: I can tell you they're twins. Well, okay.
0: Because I know who it is.
1: Thank you, Doc. You probably delivered them. Thank you, Dr. Nick.
0: No, not quite.
1: Okay, Kevin, let's go. You got to get out of here because you got to get rested up for the Big Ten State game tomorrow. Joel Peterson of Urecksville is our winner today. Joel, hey, congratulations, man. Enjoy your birthday. Enjoy the prizes. And listen, Monday morning, you might be our weekly winner.
0: Riley Green, before your Big Z Sports Minute, where we will tell you where the Big Z Sports broadcast crews are heading for Week 5. Anniversaries will round out the hour. 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
0: The First Moravian Church of Dover is hosting Friday Soup and Sandwich Luncheons on the first Friday of each month. 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For more details on this and other things going on in Z Country, find What's Happening at WTUZ.com. 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
0: Week 5 of the high school football season will be here tonight. Indian Valley hosts Steubenville. Dover will welcome in Ashland. It is Garaway hosting Girard and New Philadelphia with Mansfield Senior on tap. 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
4: The first place Guardians welcome the Athletics to the CLE for the weekend. It's Cleveland's last regular season homestand for 2026. Cleveland sits at 78-75. They are tied now with the Chicago White Sox for the AL Central lead. The long eliminated Athletics are 61-92.
0: Long eliminated.
4: First pitch from the corner of Carnegie and Ontario is 7:10 p.m. The Los Angeles Dodgers clinched the NL West division last night, beating the Cincinnati Reds 8-2. I know. It's the fifth straight division title for L.A., 13 in the last 14 seasons. Cincinnati's last homestand of the season is this weekend when they play host to the Chicago Cubs. First pitch tonight from the Great American Ballpark is 6:40. The Pittsburgh Pirates used a 5-run second inning to salvage the final game of the series, beating the Milwaukee Brewers 7-4.
5: Woohoo!
6: Yar, matey. Raise the Jolly Roger.
4: Why not? Pittsburgh welcomes the equally eliminated Kansas City Royals to the Berg for the weekend.
0: 1, 2, 3, Bismarck!
4: Bismarck is getting very populated. First pitch tonight from PNC Park is 6:40. Last night they opened the new Highmark Stadium, and Buffalo Bill said, particularly Josh Allen said, "This is my house." He threw for 3 touchdowns and ran for 2 more as Buffalo beat Detroit 41-31 in a game that was nowhere near as close as the score. Tomorrow, the Kent State Golden Flashes take their Portage County juggernaut down to the Shoe to take on the Ohio State Buckeyes, currently ranked 6th.
0: I think the line's like 53. Kent State, it's something crazy.
4: Kent State's 1-1 coming off their big win over Wolford last Saturday. Ohio State's 1-1 after being surprised by Texas last week. Kickoff is 12 noon on Fox, and you can listen to the ball game on our sister station, WJER. Cleveland Browns on Sunday take a trip to Florida. They'll face Baker Mayfield and the Tampa Bay Buccaneers. That sigh.
0: He'll be in such a great mood, too, I'm sure.
4: Both teams lost their season opener. Kickoff is 1 p.m. on CBS. And that's
0: No. Tampa Bay lost their season opener. Cleveland was embarrassed. There's the two.
4: Well, Cleveland didn't show up.
0: No.
4: You can listen to the Browns action on Sunday on our sister station as well, WJER. Hey, around the AFC North Sunday afternoon, all these a 1 p.m. start. Pittsburgh visits Tennessee. Cincinnati visits Houston, and Baltimore will host the New Orleans Saints. And Saturday night, NASCAR. The drivers are at Bristol, baby, for the Bass Pro Shops night race Saturday night. Christopher Bell is the defending champion. Green flag drops at 7:30 p.m. again Saturday night on the USA Network. And that's a look at Big Z Sports, brought to you by TMK Valley Propane.
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6: Well, the first half of the weekend looks dry, and then it turns wet for the second half of the weekend, especially as we head into Sunday. Forecast for this Friday, areas of fog this morning, along with cloud cover this morning. Sunny breaks will develop this afternoon. High temperature 77. Humidity will lower later today as well into this evening. Partly cloudy tonight, low 58. Mix of sun and cloud Saturday, high 79. Tom Severe Weather Team 9 meteorologist Chef Hexline.
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8: And a look at your Z Country news. The David Werther Carvings Museum in Sugar Creek is offering some free tours Saturday as part of Museum Day Live. David Werther says the annual event gives locals and tourists a chance to come out and visit that museum and see what's new, as Werther is currently working on his 97th miniature ship carving, with his collection tracing sailing history from ancient Egypt to modern times. Tours at that State Route 39 museum will begin at 10 a.m. with the final free tour on Saturday around 4 p.m. The Tuscarawas County Health Department is using National Preparedness Month to remind residents to prepare for emergencies, including severe storms, flooding, and power outages. Public health educator Emma Triplett recommends keeping several days of food, water, first aid supplies, flashlights, and batteries on hand. She says emergency plans should also account for any specific needs of children, older adults, and pets. And to look at headlines, head over to WTUZ.com for more local news.
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3: Yep, not today. There was a tourist who was in Venice, Italy,

0: who took a very close look, or she took a very close look, at the receipt from the cafe she had visited. Simona Pera was visiting the floating city from Tuscany. It was a little confused as to why her tab was $82. Rather expensive tab, I would say.
1: Sounds like it is,
0: to be fair, Venice, Italy, which is a very expensive place to be. But she realized it was just a little bit higher than she thought it should be. That price was explained when she saw that she had been charged, or had been hit with, an $8 charge for ambient music. Apparently called a music supplement charge, it was an add-on charge customers are subjected to for the pleasure of enjoying the three-piece orchestra brought in to serve as background music in the cafe.
1: Huh.
0: So whether you asked for it or not, you're getting charged for it. Almost, and correct me if I'm wrong on this, and I'm looking at you from your experience with comedy clubs and stuff like that, kind of like a cover charge to cover for the band to be there, right?
2: Well, because I'm assuming they're not table side. I'm assuming they're just there playing for the whole restaurant.
0: If it's ambient, then that would be what it would be.
2: You should be able to wave them off if they're table side. Because anybody that would go out, has been out in public at all, would have to know that if they came table side, there'd be a charge.
0: Yeah.
2: But if they're just there for a restaurant, no.
0: Well, here's the thing.
2: I don't think that's right.
0: Well, here's the thing. If you are planning on a trip to Venice, which is a beautiful city, which probably won't be there in the next, 50 years or 100 years because of, floating city thing. If you do go there, it's apparently not uncommon for bars, restaurants, and cafes to tack on certain hidden fees to the bills of customers. Mm. So tread carefully.
1: Interesting.
0: Interesting business
1: practice.
0: I'll have
1: water.
2: Yeah. That should be posted somewhere.
0: Garçon, your finest saltines, please.
2: You're stepping out, saltines.
1: $65.
0: Yeah. That would probably upset me a little bit. It wouldn't be so bad if it's it's a live band. At least it's a live band. If they're just playing music over speakers or something and trying to do this, then I'd be really upset.
1: Yeah, I think what would upset me more is the fact that it wasn't posted anywhere or there was no forewarning. Because a cover charge, before you get there that there is a cover charge.
2: And comedy clubs that have it, not all clubs do, but a lot of comedy clubs will have a drink minimum.
1: Yeah.
2: Well, that's posted. When you get there, it's on the menu.
1: Right.
2: But I'm totally with you on this, Mary. If what would upset me if there wasn't anywhere, whether it's on a tent card on the table or whether it's on the menu somewhere, that there would be there's a charge for this. Yeah, that would bother me.
0: Only problem is if you go to Italy, do you know how to read Italian? Because I sure don't.
1: Well, we have our phones now that we can hold it up to it and it can translate it.
0: But then that's just you using AI, isn't it?
1: Yeah, it's for a purpose.
0: It's been here for a while.
2: Unless I'm using my phone to generate AI money, I'm not going to Italy anytime soon.
0: I want you to try that the next time you go to a
2: restaurant. No, I don't want arrested by the U.S. Treasury Department.
1: I kind of want to type that into one now. Can you generate a dollar bill?
0: I'm sure it would give you a response about no, those are minted from the U.S. Treasury or whatever, country you're in.
1: I want to see what the response would be.
2: Make their head explode.
1: Mm. Are you hungry? Do you need a Snickers?
2: I think he does.
0: I'm fine. What do you have over there?
2: This is so cool. A tiny 1,700-year-old fragment of Homer's Odyssey has been discovered in the library in a library at a university in the Netherlands.
3: Woohoo!
2: Researcher Mark de Creel spotted this small piece of parchment while studying ancient manuscripts that had been stored there for decades, dating back to around AD 300. I was 14. It's roughly the size of a
0: taking his driver's test.
2: It was roughly the size of a playing card and is one of only about 30 similar fragments known worldwide. The writing comes from Book 12 and tells part of the story in which
0: Odysseus?
2: Huh?
0: Is it Odysseus?
2: I don't know.
0: Okay.
2: Is that the name of the boat?
0: Let me see.
2: No, it's because it says Hungry Sailors.
0: Probably.
2: Okay. Last second to last.
0: Look, I know.
2: I went to Akron Public.
0: Odysseus.
2: Okay. Odysseus. See how condescending the
0: it's not.
2: Big Red is over there. It says the hungry sailors killed and ate cattle sacred to the sun god Helios, bringing deadly punishment from Zeus.
0: You got a Helios right.
2: I know I did.
0: Okay.
1: Okay.
0: I always am so intrigued. That's incredible that they were able to find something
2: I
0: like that.
2: I love stuff like that.
0: But I'm always, I don't want to question it, but I'm always like, how do you know?
1: Yeah.
0: Are you 100% positive? Like, what's the reasoning as to why?
1: Yeah,
0: I mean, sometimes they can, like, match, like, the break or something, mm-hmm. and they get lucky and it matches up well enough.
1: Yeah. Yeah.
0: That's really cool. I mean, Mary, you in like college dealt with a lot of like literature stuff, right?
1: Yeah, we read the Odyssey thing. Yeah. Why are you throwing things?
0: Just so you know, if you've never been here into the station, there's like two windows out to the hallways in the other room, and Conley just tried to stand there and throw a piece of paper to the trash can and hit the frame of the window that was 2 feet in front of him.
1: Yeah.
0: Blocked! But anyway, so that's very cool because I mean, you know, all this stuff's been translated and handed down over time and all that, mm-hmm. but finding original stuff to that's amazing.
1: I love how they're now, like, mentioning it, like, what, a month after that movie came out?
0: Oh, yeah.
1: The timing is just so wonderful.
2: That is pretty sus. The fact that it's that size, the size of a playing card's a good size to find a kind of fragment like that.
0: Yeah, I mean, it's not a fragment, that's a chunk.
2: Chunky!
0: All right. Well, hey, the last thing that we're going to talk about here, this might get some people fired up, or maybe it won't. I don't know. We go down to Dallas, and they have an idea that might catch on elsewhere in the United States. Dallas garbage trucks are now being equipped with AI-powered cameras that apparently will scan homes and flag possible code violations as they travel their regular routes. Now, code violations related to ordinances and laws in place in that area or certain neighborhoods. The system, which is operated by City Detect, gives properties a blight score and can identify such issues as tall grass, sidewalk problems, debris, and chimney damage. One homeowner actually received a warning over discoloration on his chimney, and it's not just in Dallas because apparently other states are using this method as well.
2: Sounds like a mobile flock camera.
0: Basically.
1: Thank you.
0: That's kind of what it is.
1: We're worried about that. We should be worried about this.
0: Well, and it actually continues because NBC5, I guess out of the Dallas area, mm-hmm. found that the technology has already flagged possible violations at more than 21,000 properties in that area. And City Detect says faces and license plates are blurred. Its system is not connected to law enforcement or federal databases, and city employees must review each finding before any action is taken.
2: Well, who decides what city employee reviews my property?
0: Well,
1: I was going to say, I'm assuming that there's a code enforcement like we have around here.
0: So a Dallas council member has raised questions about funding for the program, and city officials plan to hold a hearing on the system. It does not say who necessarily is determines it. I would agree with Mary that it's probably some type of code enforcement official. Here's the thing. I don't know how expensive these cameras are or anything. Why not, just as a theory, you have the garbage collection that's going on throughout the city, right? Because it's riding on garbage trucks.
1: Right.
0: If these are the garbage trucks that have employees off the back of them who will exit the truck after it has stopped and dump the trash into the truck before jumping back onto it, what if you just had them have some type of training in identifying potential blight issues and have them report back? Why couldn't you just have them do that?
1: Probably because the camera's identifying things within, 30 seconds that a garbage truck is there.
0: Because, yeah.
1: I mean, and I'm not looking at, oh, look, paint is missing, on a corner of the chimney up there.
0: Mm-hmm.
1: Like, that just seems so minor to me.
0: Well, that's what I'm getting at, is because that's what the camera's identifying. And it's just like, really? Or the tall grass thing.
1: But the camera would have to have all the whatever different codes.
0: Mm-hmm. Recognize all that stuff.
1: Yeah, to like pinpoint, oh, that's what I'm mm-hmm. looking for, and oh, I'm flagging that.
0: The thing that drives me nuts is the tall grass thing, because look, I get it. Sometimes, you know, your lawn, I won't say get away, it gets away from you, but like, you know,
1: rain
0: it grows,
1: happens, yeah, sun it, happens.
0: It grows a little bit high.
1: Lives are busy.
0: It grows a little bit high. Not a big deal, not offensive for anyone to look at.
1: I've got a hay field in my yard right now.
0: But just the side yard for me, because I haven't gotten to mowing that part yet, but... It hits a point where it's like, okay, yeah, that does seem kind of like a nuisance. Because, yes, if you're living in town, there are insects or animals and stuff that like high grass mm-hmm. that might bring that. But this whole thing of being like them identifying all this stuff is literally just feels like somebody who's in that neighborhood who goes, I don't like the way that looks. I have a problem with this. And it feels like that's where it all stems from. And I know plenty of people are going to be angered, though, because... it is AI powered again by a camera. And, you know, it's technology. It feels like Big Brother. It feels like, what's the other phrase for like Big Brother?
1: Just Big Brother is Big Brother.
0: It's like 1982-esque.
2: Then you're
0: 84. George, wait, yeah, 84. Sorry, 84, not 82. Yeah.
1: I need to reread that because so much of that is true.
2: That's not a tall weed. My son's just skinny.
1: Yeah, I don't know. I don't like it.
0: No. It's probably going to pop up a lot more, considering where they've already said that this is in other states and it's down in Dallas. It's going to happen in other places.
1: Yeah, and I'm surprised that public meetings weren't held.
0: There's a weird gray area with that, finding out.
1: Especially because if the garbage service is not... like the cities, or it's mm-hmm. like they're, you know, like I'm thinking here, like New Philly has their own versus like Kimball or something.
0: Some places, you know? Do contract out elsewhere for other companies.
1: Yeah.
0: Yeah. And so then that raises another question. Yeah. I have no idea how that would work.
1: It's the contractor who's putting on it, but the city is utilizing it, or are they paying money to have this camera on there? I mean, there's a lot of questions.
0: Right. And if you're using a third party and this is something that they commonly do, mm-hmm. do you have to like have a contract agreement, or if you have certain ordinances or codified ordinance within the location? I don't know. We're breaking this way down into the legal sense.
1: Because we're concerned.
0: Yeah. It's slightly concerning. I don't know. Just mow your grass and paint your house, apparently.
2: Apparently there's some sort of chimney freak out there, too, looking at stuff.
0: Slightly cockeyed. I don't like it.
1: It's leaving.
2: Santa's fat.
0: Here's Ella Langley on your Z Country Morning Show.

0: That time of morning to celebrate anniversaries, and we want to know when you celebrate. So go to WTUZ.com 5 to 7 days in advance if you would like us to read it here on air. If you just want to submit it in for the month you're celebrating, that's okay. You can send it in after the fact, or you can even put a note on there that says, don't worry about reading it on air. We just want to be in the running. But honestly, we would love if we could recognize your many years of dedication to each other here on air.
1: Absolutely, because a lot of times they're sent in by family or friends. I love it when the grandkids send it in, because that tells me you've made an impact on multiple generations. We have two today, one that came in late yesterday, one for today. And again, here we are, the 18th, more than halfway through September. So get those anniversaries in from yesterday. Todd and Shayna, I guess Shayna, correct?
0: Probably Todd and... Yeah, I would say so.
1: Shayna Spellman? Spillman? Excuse me. I can't get anything. Todd and Shayna Spillman, 10 years together. So congratulations to Todd and Shayna. Hope you had a great day.
0: Out of New Philadelphia, also going in the folder for this month of September, they celebrate their 27th anniversary today. It is Nick and BJ Lute. And the note says, so glad that I get to do this life with you by my side. Very nice. Nick and BJ, happy 27 years together today. Get all those anniversaries in now, because the month of September, we're already in the back half of it, believe it or not. We look forward to celebrating with you. Coming up on the other side of the break, you'll hear from Ian Munsick. Mary has news at 8, and plenty more of your Z Country Morning Show, presented by Loudon Motors Ford, right after this.
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4: News. I'm D'Angelosi. ICE agent Christian Castro is due in federal court in St. Paul, Minnesota this morning, facing six counts of making materially false statements to the FBI.
5: Less than 24 hours after Christian Castro's bond was set during his Hennepin County District Court hearing on separate state charges. His conditional bail is set at $200,000. Castro is charged with shooting a Venezuelan man back in January and lying about the circumstances to investigators.
4: That's Fox's Molly Lyon. The war with Iran keeps driving up gas prices, regular up to $4.46 per gallon. President Trump says it's a small price to pay.
6: You have a little higher, you have a higher gas. It's a very inexpensive price to pay for what we've done. Remember that it's a little more. It's even if it was, frankly, even if it was a lot more.
4: Diesel's a nickel higher today to a new record high at $6.44, according to AAA. 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
7: The Tuscarawas County Economic Development Corporation is digging deeper into the 17-acre Joy redevelopment site in New Philadelphia. Good Friday morning, 8:01 and 69 degrees from the WTUZ Newsroom. I'm Mary Alice. Executive Director Marla Akridge says a $300,000 state grant is allowing the TCEDC to find out what is in the soil underground at the former industrial site at 338 South Broadway Street.
8: Every developer that we've had look at this property has asked what's under the concrete. And we don't really know in certain areas, but this does soil borings at a lower level. And it's very expensive, so we're very fortunate and blessed to receive the Ohio EPA grant funding.
7: Pivotal Housing Partners earlier this year proposed an $80 million mixed-use development at that site that would include apartments for workforce and senior housing, single-family homes, townhomes, and a retail component. Akridge notes that Pivotal is just one of several developers looking at that property and waiting for the assessment results.
8: Mixed use, a little bit of commercial, restaurant, some retail, yeah, kind of what everybody wants.
7: And she is optimistic that once the assessment is complete, officials will evaluate and choose a developer for the site. She hopes to see development of the property within the next 3 to 5 years. The Tuscarawas County Health Department is using National Preparedness Month to remind residents to be ready before an emergency happens. Public health educator Emma Triplett says that the department will promote preparedness throughout September with tips on preparing families and pets for emergencies, including extreme heat, flooding, severe storms, and power outages. Triplett notes that residents should put together an emergency kit.
9: When you're creating an emergency preparedness kit, you kind of want to gather supplies that will last you and your family for several days, and you want to include things like non-perishable foods, water, first aid kit, flashlights, radios, extra batteries.
7: She also recommends tailoring those emergency plans to the needs of individual family members, including children, older adults, and pets.
9: So a good way to prepare kids for emergency is to sit down with them and discuss family plans. And if you don't have family plans, you can sit down with them and work through creating family plans on what you would do for different emergencies and how you would respond.
7: As for pets, she recommends having food, medications, identification, and a leash or collar included in their emergency kit. In the latest briefing, Ohio wildlife officers reported several enforcement cases and outreach efforts around the state. Violations included illegal fishing, poaching, and littering, resulting in fines, court costs, and forfeitures. Now, in Northeast Ohio, a man who killed 90 ringbill gulls was ordered to pay restitution, complete community service, and serve a suspended jail sentence. Officers also participated in community projects and educational events like a large litter cleanup, youth fishing and shooting programs, as well as an archery clinic for women that drew more than 50 participants, including many first-time archers. That's a look at news here on WTUZ, a service of Frontier Power. A look at that Friday and weekend forecast coming up. Stay up to date on more local news at WTUZ.com or by following WTUZ on Facebook. From the newsroom, I'm Mary Alice.
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11: Well, the first half of the weekend looks dry, and then it turns wet for the second half of the weekend, especially as we head into Sunday. Forecast for this Friday, areas of fog this morning, along with cloud cover this morning. Sunny breaks will develop this afternoon. High temperature 77. Humidity will lower later today as well into this evening. Partly cloudy tonight, low 58. Mix of sun and cloud Saturday, high 79. Tom Severe Weather Team 9 meteorologist Jeff Exline.
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13: 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Nick and Conley in the morning is back after this. Yeah!

0: Luke Combs, Be By You, 99.9 WTUC. This hour we go center stage, presented by the Barnett Realtors, and we got to tell you where Big Z Sports is going to be coming up this football Friday night on week number 5, believe it or not.
1: That's crazy.
0: I know. We got other great things that we're going to be telling you all about this hour. Your Amish Door Country Classic is courtesy of the one and only Man in Black. 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
2: Well, my daddy left home when I was 3, and he didn't leave much to Ma and me. Just this old guitar and an empty bottle of booze. Now, I don't blame him because he run and hid, but the meanest thing that he ever did was before he left, he went and named me Sue. Well, he must have thought that it was quite a joke, and it got a lot of laughs from lots of folks. Seems I had to fight my whole life through. Some gal would giggle and I'd get red, and some guy'd laugh and I'd bust his head. I'll tell you, life ain't easy for a boy named Sue. Well, I grew up

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Well, it was Gatlinburg in mid-July, and I'd just hit town and my throat was dry. I thought I'd stop and have myself a brew at an old saloon on a street of mud. There at a table, dealing stud, sat the dirty mangy dog that named me Sue. Well, I knew that snake was my own sweet dad from a worn-out picture that my mother'd had. And I knew that scar on his cheek and his evil eye. He was big and bent and gray and old, and I looked at him and my blood ran cold. And I said, my name is Sue, how do you do?

0: down, but to my surprise, come up with a knife and cut off a piece of my ear. But I busted a chair right across his teeth, and we crashed through the wall and into the street, kicking and a gouging in the mud and the blood and the beard. I tell you, I fought tougher men, but I really can't remember when. He kicked like a mule and he bit like a crocodile. I heard him laugh and then I heard him cuss, and he went for his gun and I pulled mine first. He stood there looking at me and I saw him smile. He said, son, this world is rough, and if a man's gonna make it, he's gotta be tough. And I know I wouldn't be there to help you along. So I give you that name and I said goodbye. I knew you'd have to get tough or die. And it's that name that helped to make you strong. Yeah. He said, now you just fought one hell of a fight, and I know you hate me and you got the right to kill me now, and I wouldn't blame you if you do. But you ought to thank me before I die for the gravel in your guts and the spit in your eye, cause I'm the that named you Sue. I got all choked up and I threw down my gun, called him a paw and he called me a son, and I come away with a different point of view. And I think about him now and then, every time I try and every time I win. And if I ever have a son, I think I'm gonna name him Bill or George, anything but Sue. I still ain't that man.
1: Oh, how that one makes me smile. Johnny Cash, A Boy Named Sue, with your Amish Door Country Classic. As we go center stage, your look at arts and entertainment across Tuscarawas County, thanks to the Barnett Realtors. Hey, we recently had Taylor Cunningham in here from the Denison Depot Railroad Museum, and something that we talked about, or part of what we talked about, was the upcoming Polar Express events, which are so incredible that literally bring the North Pole to life right here in our little corner of the world. Now, it takes a whole lot of effort to make that happen year in and year out, and that's why right now volunteers are needed to work on the train. They do need to have some railroad safety training that will be mandatory. There is a training date that's coming up if you are interested in volunteering. Wednesday, October 7th will be that training date at the Denison Presbyterian Church on Grant Street. It will start off at 6 o'clock. Various different locations that you can, or opportunities, I should say, that you can volunteer with. Whether that's helping out on the train, or you can also help at the museum, the gift shop, various different things going on. Find more details by, of course, reaching out to the Denison Depot Railroad Museum about that. But how much fun do you think you could have volunteering, though, making that magic come to life?
2: Oh, just seeing the look on the kids' face, man, that there's a little Christmas present for yourself right there. I would love to do that. I wish I had more time. I would love to do that.
1: I'm chuckling just thinking of the roles that you could play in that volunteering
2: team. I'd be an elf. Let's be honest. I'd be an elf.
1: Be a South Pole elf. 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

0: Corey Kent and Co. 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Big Z Sports Minute on the way. And hey, tonight it's week five of the high school football season. 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The new Philadelphia Quakers are back home at Woody Hayes Quaker Stadium as they welcome in the Mansfield Senior Tigers. 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Has also been picked up by the NFHS Network, so literally, Big Z Sports is going statewide tonight and also on YouTube, because that's the funny thing. We're always statewide. We're nationwide. We're worldwide because we live stream on YouTube. The Garraway Pirates host the Girard, and I want to say it's Bulldogs for some reason.
1: I'm not sure, but I know they're both unbeaten.
0: They are both unbeaten. It's going to be a great showdown on the hill in Sugar Creek. And if you forget where any of those games or how you can enjoy all of those, check out the Big Z Sports Facebook page. All of your favorite teams, we will have updates for them as they come in throughout the night. The guys in studio will also have a halftime report where they check in with the Stringers. A big thanks, as always, to all the guys who make that possible every single week to head on out there. One, it's because they love high school football, but two, they love keeping you informed.
1: Yeah, absolutely. Big Z Sports has a really great team of Stringers that help bring together information and get to help things get posted on social media and keep you up to date on what's going on. So hats off to those folks that handle that.
0: If you want the best, there's only one, Big Z Sports.
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1: The first place Guardians welcome the Athletics to the CLE for Cleveland's last regular season homestand this weekend. Cleveland is 78-75. They are tied with the Chicago White Sox for first in the AL Central with about 9 games to go. The long-eliminated Athletics are 61-92. First pitch from the corner of Carnegie and Ontario is 7:10 p.m. The Los Angeles Dodgers clinched the NL West Division title for the fifth straight year when they beat the Cincinnati Reds 8-2. Yeah! It's the 13th time in the last 14th season that the Dodgers have won the West. The Reds' last homestand of the season is this weekend when they host the Chicago Cubs. First pitch tonight from the Great American Ballpark is 6:40 p.m. The Pittsburgh Pirates used a 5-run second inning to find a way to salvage the final game of their series against Milwaukee, beating the Brewers 7-4.
4: You like that? You like that?
1: Yeah, we'll get that excited, I guess, Kurt. Why not? The Pirates welcome the equally eliminated Kansas City Royals to the Berg.
0: 1-2-3, Bismarck.
1: For the weekend, first pitch tonight from PNC Park is 6:40 p.m. Last night, the new Highmark Stadium, home of the Buffalo Bills, opened up, and Josh Allen made it known to everybody that's his house. He threw 3 touchdowns and ran for 2 more as Buffalo blew the doors off Detroit 41-31. The game was nowhere near as close as the score would indicate. Tomorrow in Columbus, the Kent State Golden Flashes come to the Shoe and take on the 6th-ranked Buckeyes. Kent State's 1-1. Ohio State's 1-1. Kickoff is noon on Fox. You can listen to that game on our sister station, WJER. And on Sunday, another broadcast on our sister station. Cleveland Browns are in Florida as they take on Baker Mayfield and the Tampa Bay Buccaneers. Both teams lost their season opener. Kickoff is 1 p.m. on CBS. And by the way, Cleveland owns the overall record of 7-4 against the Tampa Bay Buccaneers.
0: Really?
1: Yeah, believe it or not.
0: Sure, that matters a lot.
1: Elsewhere in the AFC North, all 1 o'clock starts. The Bengals are in Houston. The Steelers are in Tennessee. And the Ravens host the Saints. Again, those are all 1 o'clock starts. Tomorrow night in NASCAR, they're at Bristol, baby, for the Bass Pro Shops Night Race. Defending champion is Christopher Bell. The green flag will drop Saturday night on the USA Network at 7:30. And that's a Friday look at Big Z Sports, brought to you by TMK Valley Propane.
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6: 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I've got some animal-related stories for both of mine coming up here. That's right. No fact or fiction today, I promise.
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2: And a look at your Z Country News. The Tuscarawas County Economic Development Corporation is getting a $300,000 state grant to assess the soil at the former Joy Industrial Site on South Broadway Street in New Philadelphia. Executive Director Marla Akridge says the Brownfield Remediation Program funding will help determine what may remain underground. Several developers are interested in the 17-acre property, including Pivotal Housing Partners, which proposed an $80 million mixed-use residential and commercial development in back in May. Howden Americas did donate that property to the local economic development agency in 2020. The Tuscarawas County Health Department officials are highlighting National Preparedness Month by encouraging families to plan for emergencies like severe storms, flooding, and power outages. Public health educator Emma Triplett recommends having several days of food, water, and other essentials on hand, along with supplies for children or pets. The department is expected to share preparedness tips throughout the month of September and also during Fair Week. That's a look at headlines. Head over to WTUZ.com for more local news. 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
4: Welcome back to your Z Country Morning Show. As promised, I have some animal-related things. Mary wasn't in here when I made that promise, so... And this might be one of those ones where, yes, we did pay for this research. Well, we didn't, because it's scientists at Stanford University, so I'm assuming it was a lot of grants and things like that.
2: So we paid for it.
5: And out there on the left coast.
4: Now, the reason that they did what they did, they are hoping that this will allow them to study diseases that are difficult to recreate in normal laboratory mice. If you didn't know, mice are often used for testing for various different things in lab-related settings. It's because, believe it or not, we share a lot of similar genetics-type ideas as mice, which is why they use those a lot for certain testing. Well, what they have created, you've noticed that I've kind of danced around what
2: yes.
4: they've created. they've created mice whose brains contain large amounts of working human brain tissue.
5: So
4: they're making a master splinter, apparently.
5: Between mice and men.
4: Yeah, tell me about the rabbits. Yeah. Researchers first genetically changed mice, so they developed almost none of their own cerebral cortex, which is the brain area involved in memory, senses, and higher-level thinking. What they did is they turned human skin cells into small pieces of brain-like tissue called organoids and implanted them into the mice. And apparently it worked, because over several months, the human cells grew, connected with the mouse brain and spinal cord, and began working like cortex tissue. Oh boy. Researchers said the mice did not appear to think like humans or show major gains in intelligence.
2: Yet.
4: Because it most likely, considering it was just what they started with being skin cells, it's not like it has the right organic material or organic matter in it to suddenly create, like, brain cells.
2: And why did we need to do this?
4: The work could help scientists study conditions, including autism, epilepsy, and cerebral palsy, although it also raises questions about animal welfare and how human brain tissue might affect an animal's experience if they are suddenly becoming more sentient, I guess,

0: so to speak. But this will allow them, because, again, it's difficult to recreate in normal laboratory mice, things like those conditions that they are trying to learn more about.
1: Yeah.
0: So that's it. That's the reasoning behind it.
1: Okay.
2: Real life Stuart Little.
0: That's not going to be freaky at all.
2: No, not at all.
0: Suddenly starts driving around a little car. Beep, beep, I'm late for work!
1: You know.
0: Where does he work?
2: Trying to take everybody's attention off of the monkeys.
1: Right?
0: Oh, for... Now, well, okay, let me ask you this.
2: Yeah.
0: Would you feel more comfortable with them doing this with mice? Or would you feel more comfortable with them doing this with monkeys?
2: Okay, first of all, they're already doing it with monkeys.
0: They're not part injecting of skin cells to create cerebral cortex in monkeys.
2: Do you know?
0: Yes!
2: How do you know?
0: How do you know?
2: I have connections.
0: No, you don't! Stop with your connections!
2: I have connections to the laboratory.
0: He completed one crossword last week, and now suddenly he thinks he has connections.
2: Okay, there was two.
1: Was it children crosswords?
2: One was in the
0: hat.
2: One was in the medium section of the crossword book.
0: Oh. He just doesn't tell you which crossword section that book first came from.
2: I didn't want to brag about it, but since you brought it to the table, here we are.
0: It's amazing that this is what happened. Like, it just naturally grew that way. Makes sense, though, when you think about it, like, because we talk about stem cell research and how those can be used to regrow certain cells and things like that.
1: Well, I mean, yeah,
0: your body has the natural ability to adapt to things, but...
1: Yeah, and your skin will regenerate
0: itself,
1: so, I mean, it makes sense that it would grow and stuff.
0: And I understand their thought process, just I really don't want any, like, massive humanoid mice coming out. Or even not even massive humanoid mice that come out. Just all of a sudden a mouse that looks up and goes, "Morning, Ted." And keeps on walking to the to find the cheese. Like, have we
1: Again,
0: gone?
1: Stuart Little.
0: They start looking around. Have we gone too far? Is the question.
2: Okay. All right. I'll be gone by the time the mice and monkeys take over, but it's coming.
1: Of mice and monkeys.
0: It was mice and men, and it was, I don't know. I think it could, if it does end up having some good research bounds to understand more things like autism, epilepsy, and cerebral palsy, that's incredible.
2: That's fantastic.
1: I mean, the sad thing, though, is they have to give the mouse epilepsy, like, because it's just not naturally going to have it, so they have to...
0: That is the thing.
1: ...physically give it this...
0: That's the part of it that does kind of hurt with this. I understand they are lab-created mice. You know, they're not like free mice that they just catch and everything because it's in a controlled environment. But they're still mice that they're testing on, and that's kind of sad, you know, because the mouse doesn't have any choice in this matter. But I don't know what else they're going to do. I mean, because this has been, I don't even know how long it's been that they've used lab mice. It's, a long, long time.
2: Oh, yeah.
1: I wonder if the robots could be used for this instead. Like, give a robot epilepsy?
0: I'm sorry, you want to inject human skin cells into a robot and see if it brings cerebral cortex? No, you don't want to do that.
1: Hey, that's the next step. Let's just get it out of the way.
0: They're all going to be like, what do I want to say? It was Sunny from iRobot, the robot that was given conscious.
1: Yeah.
0: Is it Sunny?
1: Yeah.
0: Now, then we're going to have a ton of those walking around then.
2: It's over, people.
1: It's, you know.
2: It's over.
1: Three laws.
0: I'm so happy that he brings such a helpful viewpoint into this. It's over.
2: It's over. It's all over. It's all over.
0: What do you have? You should have heard the way he premised this story.
2: Listen, there's a lot you can forgive a senior for doing.
1: Like a high school senior?
2: No, a senior citizen.
1: Ah.
0: Like the next step up from Conley, basically.
2: Yeah, okay. Because this involves a 70-year-old man.
1: Okay.
2: All right, but you got to know better. Okay, let me... In Wisconsin, a 70-year-old...
0: It was all that cheese, probably.
2: ...is a 70-year-old man is facing charges after giving an inappropriate tip to a casino waitress serving cocktails. While visiting Treasure Island Resort and Casino, Mr. Jeffrey Donald Bear must have thought he was at an ultra-permissive strip joint or something, because he apparently thought it was okay to, allegedly, slip a dollar bill between the cleavage of the woman serving him complimentary drinks.
0: No.
2: What's more is he allegedly followed up the stunt by winking and saying, "Did you like that?"
0: Oh, no.
2: Clearly she didn't, and now Bayer faces criminal sexual misconduct and disorderly conduct charges.
0: Yeah, no.
1: She didn't like it because he probably wasn't winning.
2: Stand down. Hey, Hef, stand down. That's not done anymore.
0: See, okay, so there are certain, and I'll go specifically with, like, restaurants, and we're not naming names or anything, because there are various different places that are restaurants that the servers happen to often be of the female variety. And
1: the name has two O's in it.
0: Well, no, there's more than that. There's more than just that place.
2: Mary gives great hints.
0: Yeah. There's more than just that place. You know, there's other ones that have scantily clad servers and such. And yes, that's part of your dining experience. That's kind of how it's like.
1: Yeah.
2: But no touchy.
0: Yeah, exactly. It's not just because... Well, that's what's the weird thing, right? There are some people who, like, then take that to an extreme because they see that and then they assume, well, I can act in this manner just because they do... No, that's not part of it at all.
1: Yeah.
0: So I don't understand what... It feels like this guy got away with that before in other places.
2: Yeah, probably in 1952.
0: He's 70.
2: Yeah. Well, no, that'd be.
0: Yeah, I was like, well, no.
2: That'd be way too far.
1: He wasn't even born.
2: Okay, in the 70s.
0: Yes, that would be more accurate then.
2: He probably went to one of those bunny clubs, because Wisconsin was a big place for the Playboy bunny clubs in the 70s, and probably got away with it there.
0: Why do you know that? Where were you in 1977?
2: I was learning, you were 16. I was
0: learning.
2: What's your point?
1: About it.
2: I was learning how to drive to Wisconsin.
0: It's really weird. He just knows that route straight west somehow for some reason.
2: I like cheese.
0: That's no, and yes, I get it. You could make the excuse like, well, he's older. He doesn't know any better. Well, wait a minute. That's we can't use that excuse for everything,
2: especially not
0: this scenario.
1: No.
0: All right. Well, hey, the last thing, I do have another animal-related one.
2: Yeah, we get no fact or fiction.
0: No, I'm sparing you guys the fact or fiction today. This is instead about a squirrel up to no good.
1: Okay.
0: We go farther west than Wisconsin, actually specifically to Castle Rock, Colorado. Apparently, there was an outage at a substation that happened Tuesday when it was found that a squirrel touched equipment at the Core Electric Cooperative substation, which caused a fault that cut out power to about 4,400 customers for a little more than 2 hours. Town officials initially had reported there was some type of explosion that happened, although Core said no one was at the substation to confirm what had actually occurred.
1: Okay.
0: Well, apparently, the other squirrels that were in the area who witnessed this happen did not learn the lesson from their previous friend, because another squirrel got into the facility Wednesday and then damaged distribution equipment.
1: Well, because he was searching for Bob.
0: Maybe. What was left of him. Leaving about 1,300 customers without power for roughly 40 minutes. Crews found remains confirming the second outage was also caused by a squirrel, so there was at least something to recover this time. Core says wildlife, which are usually birds and rodents, caused between 5% and 10% of their outages that they experience each year. The company covers much of its energized equipment, but it say animals continue finding ways into areas that cannot be completely protected because some of the equipment cannot be housed or cannot be confined, so to speak.
1: Yeah.
0: So only 5 to 10%, but it still definitely happens. And I could speak on experience from something that I witnessed of a vulture in the wrong place at the wrong time related between a transformer and a transmission line. And just let me tell you, it was not a fun thing to witness.
2: Poof. Okay.
0: Not really the sound it made, but it was close enough.
2: In this particular case,
1: yeah,
2: it was in Colorado. The squirrels were high. Why is this so hard to piece together? Why do I have to call out the obvious?
0: Did you ever watch the DreamWorks movie Over the Hedge?
1: Yes.
0: Remy the squirrel.
1: Yes.
0: All I can think about is that's why Remy was so all the time. It matches too perfectly for this.
2: Kramer versus version of a squirrel.
0: Yes.
1: Yeah. Oh, my gosh.
0: Remy, are you feeling fine? What did you get into?
1: Yeah, I forget what he ate or whatever to make him, like, super...
0: Oh, it was, like, super sugary something.
1: Yeah, it was something like
0: energy
1: chocolate
0: drink.
1: Or something.
0: It was an energy drink. And he's moving... Conley, I'm assuming you haven't seen, but he's moving through, like, time and space as it's standing still. Yeah. And he's just walking like that, because this is normally a very quick moving, like, twitchy animal, and he's got the energy drink, and he's literally bending time.
2: I know people like that.
0: Yeah.
1: I
0: feel bad. I'm so sorry that the squirrels met the demise that they did.
1: I mean, did the company try posting some signs?
0: Yeah.
1: Like, no squirrels allowed.
0: It's just like that call about, why don't we move the deer crossing signs down somewhere else?
1: Maybe they need a statue of a moose.
2: The squirrels wouldn't be able to read the sign. The mice could read it because they got a half human brain now.
0: No, that's not what I said that they had. You have to tune in all morning for things to make sense. That one was at least hard.
2: I was here all day and I don't have any idea what I just said.
0: With that in mind, too, what happened with these squirrels, that still happens from time to time, that people will break into these facilities to try to steal certain things like copper and other precious metals to try to then sell them for money. Don't, because if this happened to a squirrel, guess what would happen to you? Very similar situation would happen to you.
2: Poof. Or happened up in Akron at a mall that was closed. Somebody broke in, and he literally caught fire and was cremated before they got to
0: him. If you do not know how to handle this stuff, do not go anywhere near it. Same thing with, like, if you've got down power lines or something in your yard, because we are in the time where we have some severe weather that rolls through. Don't approach them. Stay far away. Call the right people. That kind of stuff.
1: Yes.
0: Thank you so much, Mary. She'll be back for news at 9. We'll be returning this hour. Hey, we have a guest coming up next hour, but we're going to tell you more about some of the other stuff you can expect heading into this weekend when we return. First, here's Dustin Lynch, and it's Easy to Love on your Z Country Morning Show, brought to you by Loudon Motors Ford. The

0: Dustin Lynch on your Z Country Morning Show. And coming up on the other side of the break, you'll hear the latest from Mr. Chris Jansen. Hey, looking ahead to the weekend, it's always a fun time to be around here with us, whether that's at 99.9 or streaming at WTUZ.com. You start your Saturday off with my partner across the console there as he gets your sunrise for Saturday mornings.
1: Yeah, we do. I've come up with some great stories. One of my favorite stories that I found for this week it's about some guys that are serving time and still found it in their hearts to reach out and help kids. So
0: good.
1: Tune in for that tomorrow morning.
0: Yeah, Conley will have you covered with that. Chris Kale's got your 90s at 9 thanks to the Strasburg Farmers Exchange as he'll bring you some of the greatest hits from the 1990s. Boy, a decade of music that just has so many hits that we can't even possibly begin to get to all of them within just that hour-long segment, but you'll hear plenty of those. Then, you know, the big one on Saturday evenings, every single Saturday evening here in Z Country, the original Country Gold with Rowdy 8, 7 to midnight, 5 straight hours of some of the favorite country that you've had from all the years gone by.
1: Yeah, it's always a great soundtrack for a Saturday evening, whether you're sitting around a campfire or sitting around a card table or sitting around television watching football. Now the college football season's here. Whatever you're doing, it makes a great soundtrack to your Saturday night.
0: We've also on Sunday got Rise Up Country with national radio host John Ritter, which you said you caught who he was having as a guest this weekend.
1: I believe it's Low Cash.
0: Oh, very nice.
1: He's going to be his in-studio guest this week with other uplifting stories. I've enjoyed his program on my drive homes from comedy shows and stuff. It is great programming. You need to tune in for that on Sunday.
0: Yeah, if you need a little words of inspiration, and you get to hear from some of the people in country music and their own ties to all of this. Hope and positivity, we could all use some of that during the weekend. So that's some of the stuff that you can expect, and plenty more sprinkled in throughout the weekend, always right here at 99.9 and streaming at WTUZ.com. Stay tuned. Coming up, starting off next hour, we got a guest coming in studio. I hope Conley's ready for some new joke material. It's your Z Country Morning Show, brought to you by Loudoun Motors Ford.
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7: News, I'm CJ Papa. World leaders arrive in New York City for the UN General Assembly.
8: President Trump, who is set to meet with leaders from six Gulf countries on the sidelines of the UN next week, told Axios that he's approaching a critical juncture and weighing a decision on whether to restart massive attacks to bring the conflict to a close. He said, quote, I have a big decision coming up. Do I want to go in and annihilate them, meaning the Iranian regime, or do I not? It's a big decision. Anything could happen with me.
7: Fox's Jackie Herring of the White House, legendary Berkshire Hathaway leader Warren Buffett stepping down as chairman. He's been leading the Berkshire since 1965. He's now 96 days on as chairman emeritus, and it's never too early to think about Christmas. The Postal Service will be accepting letters for Santa 98 days until the big day. 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
9: Tusk Ross County Economic Development Corporation is getting a $300,000 state grant to assess the soil under the concrete at the Joy redevelopment site on South Broadway Street. Good Friday morning, 9:01 and 69 degrees from the WTUZ Newsroom. I'm Mary Alice. Executive Director Marla Akridge says the assessment at that property in New Philadelphia will find out what, if anything, remains from the industrial facilities that used to be at that site.
10: Any astute developer that's been around that has done a lot of brownfields work, they're not afraid of it, but it's something that they really want. It's part of the due diligence process that they're going to ask for.
9: And the funding is coming from the Ohio Department of Development's Brownfield Remediation Program. Acreage does note that several developers have expressed interest in that site, including Pivotal Housing Partners, which proposed an $80 million residential commercial mixed-use development earlier this year. Tuscarawas County Health Department officials are using September as a way to highlight National Preparedness Month. Public health educator Emma Triplett says the goal is to remind families to plan for emergencies common in the local area, which can include extreme heat, flooding, severe storms, and power outages. She notes residents should build an emergency kit with several days' worth of non-perishable food, food, water, a first aid kit, flashlights, radio, and some extra batteries.
11: And you also want to consider additional items that pertain to your family, like anything for pets, like food or medication, or if you have babies, you want to think about diapers, formula, bottles, things like that.
9: The Tuscarawas Health Department is also sharing more tips throughout the month on social media and will also offer information at their booth during Fair Week. A local museum featuring carvings will once again participate in Museum Day Live, which is coming up on Saturday. David Werther says those visiting his Sugar Creek Museum will see the history of ships at no cost.
12: We have a variety of ships from, again, the ancient world to the modern times. I think people really like seeing the Viking ships and some of the ancient ships. The modern ones are fascinating because of all their complexity. The ships from the Middle Ages and the ancient world are just very intriguing.
9: Werther says that he's currently working on his 97th carving, a clipper ship from the 1800s called Black Hawk.
12: And Black Hawk was a big clipper that was built in New York City, and it sailed for 30 years pretty much on the New York to California run. So this is back before the days of the Transcontinental Railroad and Panama Canal. So these ships had to go all the way down to the tip of South America and back up the western coast of the Americas to get to San Francisco.
9: And for Saturday's event, it opens up at David Werther Carvings, located on State Route 39, for free tours starting at 10 a.m. and the final tour beginning around 4 p.m. A former Ohio bank employee has been sentenced to 10 years in federal prison for using his position to steal identities and money from elderly customers. Yu Chow, who's 36, worked as a fraud prevention manager, but instead used confidential information to gain control of online banking accounts belonging to customers ages 90 to 103, including a victim out of Canton, Ohio. Prosecutors say Chow created email addresses in the victim's names, enrolled them in online banking without permission, and transferred money into accounts that he controlled. He was convicted of bank fraud, aggravated identity theft, and money laundering after targeting more than 100 customers. That's all for news here on WTUZ. Don't forget to follow us on Facebook to stay up to date on local news, but also everything happening here in Z Country. From the newsroom, I'm Mary Alice. Let's check out that Friday and weekend forecast.
0: Well, the first half of the weekend looks dry, and then it turns wet for the second half of the weekend, especially as we head into Sunday. Forecast for this Friday, areas of fog this morning, along with cloud cover this morning. Sunny breaks will develop this afternoon. High temperature 77. Humidity will lower later today as well into this evening. Partly cloudy tonight, low 58. Mix of sun and cloud Saturday, high 79. I'm Severe Weather Team 9 meteorologist Chef X-Line.
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6: Nick and Conley in the Morning, presented by Loudon Motorsports. Playing those songs that make you go, oh man, I haven't heard this one in a long time. It's a Z Country Classic, brought to you by the Amish Door Village.

0: Conway Twitty with your Amish Dora Country Classic starting off the 9 o'clock hour. And Conley,
1: yeah.
0: We do have a guest in studio. And you know what? We've given it away at this point who it is. But
2: is it now, a secret?
0: Well, I was going to say now we could say pancakes, and maybe that'll make
2: it.
0: Really get drive the point
2: home. I guess
0: home.
2: I've hit a home run when people think of me with pancakes.
0: Yes,
2: right?
0: Synonymous with pancakes.
3: Here's the thing. He was supposed to come in on Wednesday.
2: Yes.
3: Because that's the day we gave away the pancake tickets.
2: Which is great.
3: But then he found out that Nick wasn't going to be here Wednesday, and he wanted to make sure Nick was here.
0: That's what it was.
3: You know, because he don't really like dealing with me.
2: Yeah.
3: So he wanted to make sure
2: funny.
3: our dear friend Jen McInturf is here. We're going to talk pancakes tomorrow. We're going to talk honorees at tonight's football game. Sir, buddy, you know how much fun we have.
2: We do.
3: Having
2: we have a
3: lot you
2: of
3: come
2: fun
3: in,
2: together.
3: So welcome.
2: Yeah. Well, first of all, thanks for having me, guys. I always enjoy you guys and listen to you on a regular basis when I can take it.
0: It's in bits and spurts is what he's saying.
2: Yeah, so the Quaker Foundation has been in existence, I think, since 1996. Mm-hmm. Sadly, I'm one of the remaining founding members.
3: Nothing sad about that.
2: I guess that means you're old. But anyway, we every year this time for homecoming weekend, we honor three people. And this year, I think we've got a great slate. And if you happen to know any Philly folks, you're bound to know Joe Lowry.
0: Mm-hmm.
2: Joe Lowry is receiving our Spirit Award, and this is given to a person who has given to New Philly Schools, not just the foundation. And Joe's kind of a celebrity. If you've ever seen any of his pictures online with people, you see him with a high state band, a group of band members. You see him with even the Grambling band members. I mean, anywhere he goes, Joe just seems to warm up to people, and they love him. And I know I love him. So he's a great guy, and we love honoring him tonight. So we encourage people to congratulate Joe. Our merit award goes to Donna Beitzel. If you know McInturf really, you know Donna Beitzel, because Donna's been with me, gosh, probably 30-some years now. And the merit award is given to someone who's given to the foundation.
0: Mm-hmm.
2: And early on when we did our first recognition banquets, which have exploded now, and we give away all kind of, you know, as you guys know, we give away $2.9 million in scholarships.
0: It's just incredible.
2: Yeah, Donna and I started the recognition banquets. And so she was instrumental in getting that off the ground, getting it going, and in supporting the foundation in other ways as well. So she's a well-deserving recipient of the Merit Award. And then the Retired Teacher Award this year is Nancy George. Nancy has taught in New Philly Schools for 36 years. So those are three well-deserving candidates, and we're excited. And we do want to encourage people to come out before the game, because we'll be set up under a canopy right at the main entrance to the stadium at the bottom of Bill Kidd Drive.
0: Mm-hmm.
2: And we want to give these people a chance to be congratulated. So that's the purpose of that. We'll be there at 6. And so if you can get to the game 5 minutes early, just say hello and thank them. It's a great thing. And then we do announce them at the halftime of the Quaker game tonight.
3: That's fantastic.
2: Yeah.
0: And how cool is it to, you know, as a part of the Quaker Foundation and seeing this, you know, with a school district that around here is very sizable for, you know, this region, to have that many people who are involved with it, that many alumni and everything who are willing to come back and, you know, say thanks to the people. Because even with as big of a district as Philly is, everybody knows everybody, and that's
2: right.
0: The fun thing.
2: Right. And what's neat, these people are somewhat anonymous. I mean, that, you know, they've given kind of quietly in a lot of ways and for years. And so they're just, it's just some need to give them a little bit of, and people love recognition. You know, they do. So.
3: Absolutely. And and they're definitely deserving. I've met Donna before.
2: Yes, you have.
3: And the other two, I don't believe I've met them, but I have met Donna before. Very, very nice lady.
2: Mm-hmm.
3: Congratulations to her. That's fantastic.
2: Yep. And she's done a lot for other organizations in our area. So she's quite a giver, and she's passionate about what she does. So I really appreciate her for a lot of reasons.
3: Well, speaking about passionate, how about them pancakes?
2: Oh man, I'm passionate. I don't know about you guys, but you know, passionate about pancakes too.
0: I didn't eat breakfast this morning, so I'm sitting here going
2: so
0: like,
2: you're hurting right now.
0: Yes. Every time I start thinking about it, pancake breakfast coming up to support the Quaker Foundation. Of course, this is one of those events. I mean, it's a big event for you guys every single time.
2: Yeah, it really is an event, not just a breakfast. Mm-hmm. I'd like to say, because we try to do some extra things to create some fun around it. First of all, we invite all the coaches with their players.
0: Mm-hmm.
2: And they come and we cover their costs. We just want them to come and enjoy themselves. And, of course, with the players comes parents. So there's a reason behind that in some ways.
0: Mm-hmm.
2: But and then we always have the we ask any of the school music departments if they want to participate to give us some entertainment. And Chad Roberts for years now has brought the guitarists in. There will be guitar soloists throughout the morning from 8 to 11. And then we have gifts. Not gifts, I should say, raffle items.
0: Mm-hmm.
2: And we want to recognize a lot of businesses that have done that. Dumont Sporting Goods, give us a basket. Miller's Creamery, Conley, ice cream, right?
3: I love ice cream and pancakes.
2: Yeah. Well, maybe not at the same time. Yeah. But, well, you could probably put a dollop of ice cream on top of a pancake, right?
0: It's pancake a la mode instead of pie, I guess, there apparently. You
2: go. There you go.
3: I'm going to need a minute.
2: Yeah. And then the Muskingum Watershed Conservancy District has given us a $100 gift card. OV Harvest downtown, if you like the olive juice. Kimberly Adams, we want to thank her. And we have a coffee business in town that roasts their own beans. Did you know that? Our City Coffee Roasters just opened on Tuscarawas Avenue, just down from my office. And they're giving us some fresh coffee with mugs. So that'll be a neat thing for someone to buy.
0: Did you notice he said just down from the office? I wonder how many times he's made a stop so far since they've opened.
2: It's a place that's kind of close. And, coffee and ice cream are my two go-to.
0: There
2: so
0: you go.
2: If it's morning as coffee, it's evening as ice cream. So
3: okay, we've narrowed down the places. If we have to find Jan, we've narrowed down the places to start.
2: Yep, that's exactly right.
3: If he's not
2: right
3: at the office, let's go here.
2: That's right. That's right. And McIntyre is giving away a 55-inch smart TV. I was informed to say smart, because it's smarter than I am. But anyway, that'll be a silent auction item, actually. So I want to encourage people to come out and support the foundation by attending the event, recognizing the people that are going to be at the game tonight, and also maybe buying some raffle tickets and have some fun at the event tomorrow. The event.
0: And it is important to note that the proceeds from this, of course, go back to the Quaker Foundation, and you guys send those right back out into the school district, whether that's with students furthering their education. I think you guys do some teacher grants.
2: Yep.
0: That's right, yeah.
2: And the classroom projects. So
0: yes.
2: You're right. Well, you're good at that. You remember this now. How many years have I been coming to see you, right?
0: I don't know. I
2: think we got you trained.
0: Yeah, there you go. That might be what it is. Something on there. I don't keep a lot of notes in front of me. That's what it is.
3: 8 to 12, right?
2: 8 to 11.
3: 8 to 11.
2: It used to be 12, but I think people are now pancakes at 11.
3: It's they need to broaden the horizon.
2: Yes, that's right. That's right.
3: At the pavilion at Tuscora Park, which I cannot.
2: No I've place said, better, right?
3: Yeah, I've said since the day I walked into this building, I've talked about what a gem Tuscora Park
2: is.
3: So if you another chance for you to stop down there and see it as well. The foundation, it does amazing things. Teacher of the Year, 36 years with New Philadelphia. That says way more than people realize. For a teacher, which is a hard enough occupation to begin with, to stay in the same school system for 36 years, something's being done correct.
2: Right.
0: Well, stop on down, get a great meal, and help support a great organization in the Quaker Foundation. And, Jan, I know you're always the first to say about all the people who put in the hard work with the foundation, you know, making this possible. And you said that that number so far, well, I can't remember how many.
2: $2.9 million year-to-date in scholarships given. Last year we gave away $330,000 to 147 kids. Teacher grants, we've given away $443,000 total. And Jackson Award, which goes to teachers, they get a $6,000 check every year. The Teacher of the Year does, $229,000 in teacher awards. So it's impressive what the organization has done. And it's all because of the generosity of Quaker Nation, I call it. So we want to thank them and encourage them to continue to support us.
0: And how awesome is it, too, you know, for all those students who do receive the scholarships with these and that funding, to see them come back after school and, you know, be a part of New Philadelphia and kind of keep that legacy going.
2: Exactly.
0: Yeah, that's all the great part of it. And you can be a part of that, too, by stopping down and supporting the Quaker Foundation with the pancake breakfast tomorrow. Jan, we always appreciate you coming in. And, hey, everybody head on out to the game, too, to see the honorees for
2: this
0: year.
2: Thank you. Thank you, guys. Appreciate you.
0: Stay tuned, because coming up, we got Hudson Westbrook, Brantley Gilbert, and Parmalee on your Z Country Morning Show.
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13: Well, the first half of the weekend looks dry, and then it turns wet for the second half of the weekend, especially as we head into Sunday. Forecast for this Friday, areas of fog this morning, along with cloud cover this morning. Sunny breaks will develop this afternoon. High temperature 77. Humidity will lower later today as well into this evening. Partly cloudy tonight, low 58. Mix of sun and cloud Saturday, high 79. I'm Severe Weather Team 9 meteorologist Jeff Exline.
14: 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Nick and Conley in the morning is back after this. Yeah!

0: 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So much cooler
1: online. Yeah, man, I'll tell you what, that dang old internet, man, you just go on there and point and click, get in there.
0: Z Country.

0: Parmalee with their latest God Knew Better. And coming up, you'll be hearing on the other side of the break some classic country from Vince Gill, Jason Aldean after that. Then it's Mackenzie Carpenter and Midland teaming up together as we will be looking to wrap up your Z Country Morning Show on this Friday, September 18th. Which is hard to believe. Another work week gone.
1: It's crazy how fast it went through.
0: I mean, he's got a five-day haul under his belt. I've only got the four-day. I'm kind of slacking.
1: Yeah, but you've got a full evening ahead of you.
0: Yeah, we'll tell you about that
1: whatever
0: later
1: press
0: on.
1: Box you're going to be in this evening. And while you not necessarily a press box, but maybe your ice box isn't working like it probably should be. See what I did there? Check out my friends at Weaver Appliance, 753 South Worcester Avenue. What?
0: Like 6.5 on the takeoff. 9 out of 10 on the landing, though.
1: Oh, well, thank you.
0: The Russian judge knocked you a little bit.
1: Well, hey, 753 South Worcester Avenue in Strasburg. And today.

0: schedule a service appointment. 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You can reach out to them. 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I can't.
1: You don't know that.
0: I do. 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

0: I wish you would, Mackenzie Carpenter and Midland. I wish you would stick around with us, because coming up, it's your middays and your afternoon drive, abbreviated, because it is Friday. High school football will be on the way before you know it. A little cloudy to start off the day, but I tell you what, it's going to be a gorgeous into the afternoon and evening period for high school football in week number 5. Tune in with the guys just after 5 o'clock for the Big Z Sports Show, powered by TMK Valley Propane, here at 99.9 and at 100.9 FM. Looking forward to getting out back there on the broadcast trail. To recap, it's been a very busy week around here. Appreciate you and Mary again holding down the fort on Wednesday. Gave away a ton of winners from all over the place. And next week, we got plenty more chances to win, because the Tuscarawas County Fair gets kicked off on Monday, and we will have your chance to win with tickets to get in, along with some of those grandstand admissions.
1: Yeah, we've got it'll be a very busy fair week next week. Nick and I will be out there Thursday around lunchtime.
0: Midday.
1: Mm-hmm. For a little bit. I'll be out Monday evening talking to some of the great folks out there as they're getting ready to kick off the 176th edition of the fair. So yeah, I'll be out there Monday evening. Nick and I'll be out there together on Thursday. Station personalities and employees from both stations will be out there all week long. Please stop by, say hello. We'd love to chat with you.
0: Yeah, we certainly would, and we want you to get out there and support the local 4-H'ers. On Monday as well, we will have a chance to win a dozen donuts to Rod's Donuts and Diner. We will also find ourselves a weekly birthday winner from all of those daily winners throughout this week.
1: That is correct, and get ever closer to adding those anniversaries for the September couple of the month.
0: Mm-hmm.
1: Drawing's coming up quickly.
0: I cannot believe it. Next week, about midway through when we're there with you, it will be fall officially, as we are saying goodbye to summer in 2026.
1: That's right.
0: Well, we'll have plenty of other great stuff coming up. Speaking of that great stuff, on the other side of the break, it's Gavin Adcock, then Mr. John Michael Montgomery, before your morning show does leave your airwaves for this Friday morning. Huge thank you to Loudoun Motors Ford for giving us this opportunity to be on your morning show every single weekday morning from 6 to 10. We look forward to seeing you all here, both of us again, on Monday. Boy, I need to get out of this. Until Monday, do something today to be a good human.
1: Hug your kids.
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11: Well, the first half of the weekend looks dry, and then it turns wet for the second half of the weekend, especially as we head into Sunday. Forecast for this Friday, areas of fog this morning, along with cloud cover this morning. Sunny breaks will develop this afternoon. High temperature 77. Humidity will lower later today as well into this evening. Partly cloudy tonight, low 58. Mix of sun and cloud Saturday, high 79. Tom Severe Weather Team 9 meteorologist Jeff Hexline.
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4: News, I'm Gianna Gelosi. President Trump is preparing for high-level talks with world leaders next week when they arrive for the annual UN General Assembly. As new Fox polling shows, 71% don't believe there is a clear strategy to end the conflict with Iran.
5: President Trump, who is set to meet with leaders from six Gulf countries on the sidelines of the UN next week, told Axios that he's approaching a critical juncture and weighing a decision on whether to restart massive attacks to bring the conflict to a close. He said, quote, I have a big decision coming up. Do I want to go in and annihilate them, meaning the Iranian regime, or do I not? It's a big decision. Anything could happen with me.
4: That's Fox's Jackie Heinrich. Gas prices spiking all week. AAA reporting today's average for a gallon of regular is $4.46. The prices of diesel have been breaking records day over day. Today we land at $6.44. 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
6: The seven best days in September begin Monday, September 21st and runs through Sunday, September 27th at the 176th Tuscarawas County Fair. 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

Happy Friday! I'm Kaitlee Chris. Yes, the weekend is almost here. I'm so excited. We got all your favorite country music to make that workday go that much quicker. It's Low Cash right now on WTV.

0: classic from the Pure Prairie League on Z Country. Have you ever had a dream that you thought passed you by? You had an opportunity and then it just didn't happen? Well, there's a 48-year-old guy out in California. He's a father of three. Always wanted to be on a college football team. And 3 decades after he first attempted to play, he is now a freshman defensive end at San Jose City College. And it's appropriate that he is wearing the number 48 because he's 48 years old. Now, he had originally joined the college football program 30 years ago, but he got injured before he ever got into a game. Well, his son encouraged him to give it another try. So he started training. He added 10 pounds of muscle and he earned the spot on the team. And he's already contributing to the game. He recorded a pass breakup over the weekend, and who knows what the rest of the season is going to bring. But 48 years old, and he's a freshman defensive end in college. So you can imagine he's pretty darn excited about that. The weather forecast is Zach John King. Coming up in just a few minutes on 99.9 WTUZ.
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0: The 7 best days in September begin Monday, September 21st and runs through Sunday, September 27th at the 176th Tuscarawas County Fair. 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Cash, check, and credit cards with applicable processing fees will be accepted. 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
10: WTUZ Country Weather. Well, the first half of the weekend looks dry, and then it turns wet for the second half of the weekend, especially as we head into Sunday. Forecast for this Friday, areas of fog this morning, along with cloud cover this morning. Sunny breaks will develop this afternoon. High temperature 77. Humidity will lower later today as well into this evening. Partly cloudy tonight, low 58. Mix of sun and cloud Saturday, high 79. Tom Severe Weather Team 9 meteorologist Chef Exline.
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0: Coming up tomorrow morning at 9 a.m., join Chris Kale as he hosts the 90s at 90s, taking you back to the 90s, those days of beepers and starter jackets and slap bracelets and fanny packs, and he's going to play those songs you love, including Leanne Rimes and Little Texas and the Judds and Blackhawks. 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
1: 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Well, crazy story happened when there was a guy who noticed he had blood in his urine. So he went to the doctor to get it checked out. 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It had pierced the fluid-filled sac that surrounds and protects the heart. So they were treating him, but like I said, crazy story. 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
13: Well, the first half of the weekend looks dry, and then it turns wet for the second half of the weekend, especially as we head into Sunday. Forecast for this Friday, areas of fog this morning, along with cloud cover this morning. Sunny breaks will develop this afternoon. High temperature 77. Humidity will lower later today as well into this evening. Partly cloudy tonight, low 58. Mix of sun and cloud Saturday, high 79. I'm Severe Weather Team 9 meteorologist Jeff Exline.
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3: Fox News, I'm CJ Papa. Legendary billionaire walking away from his empire. Fox's Molly Line reports.
4: Warren Buffett is stepping down as chairman of Berkshire Hathaway after more than five decades, effective immediately. In his farewell letter to shareholders, Buffett writes, "Father time always wins. He has, however, been generous with me."
3: Buffett is 96. He'll stay on as chairman emeritus. Hundreds of thousands of Iranian volunteers in the streets of Tehran. They're wearing combat uniforms, carrying flags, as bystanders offer them cheers in the largest demonstration since the U.S. and Israel attacked in February. Many trampling flags of the U.S. and Israel, chanting death to America and death to Israel, vowing to take up arms against both nations. 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

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Travis Denning is on the way, so is Hal Ketchum. But right now, we got George Purge on WTUZ.

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Well, most of the words. Okay, maybe just the chorus? It's a Z Country Classic, brought to you by the Amish Door Village.

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8: Well, the first half of the weekend looks dry, and then it turns wet for the second half of the weekend, especially as we head into Sunday. Forecast for this Friday, areas of fog this morning, along with cloud cover this morning. Sunny breaks will develop this afternoon. High temperature 77. Humidity will lower later today as well into this evening. Partly cloudy tonight, low 58. Mix of sun and cloud Saturday, high 79. I'm Severe Weather Team 9 meteorologist Chef Hexline.
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0: So if you think back to your college days, do you think of a lot of sleepless nights? Maybe you didn't go to bed very early, and maybe you slept in later on, but a lot of times you're trying to get to an early class. So a lot of college kids really don't get a lot of sleep. So at the University of Pittsburgh, they decided to try a study to see that if students who were paid to get more sleep would actually do it. They were paid about $5 a day to get at least 7 hours of sleep a night, and they had to wear Fitbit trackers to prove they were doing it. So the students who got paid did actually get 7 hours of sleep, and they ended up getting a little better grades as well. Who knew? If you got more rest, you're going to have better grades. So I guess, if you pay college students, they will sleep more. I don't think that's a big surprise to anybody. Anyway, coming up, we're going to hear from Larry Gatlin and the Gatlin Brothers on 99.9 WTUZ.
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0: The seven best days in September begin Monday, September 21st, and runs through Sunday, September 27th at the 176th Tuscarawas County Fair. The 4-H Large Animal Sale takes place Thursday, September 24th, beginning at noon in the main show arena, and will feature a hybrid format with both in-person and online bidding. 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Cash, check, and credit cards with applicable processing fees will be accepted. 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

man Wrigley lived in that white house down the street where I grew up. 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

0: You know, here at WTUZ, we love to celebrate birthdays. 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We announce them at 7:10 weekday mornings and 9:15 on Saturday morning. So if your birthday's coming up, you can let us know about it by going to WTUZ.com, filling out the entry form there. And then every day we announce birthdays, we also pick a birthday winner. And that winner gets a dozen cookies from Liddy's Cakes and Cookies, a small soft serve cone from Miller's Creamery, and an appetizer from Texas Roadhouse. Mondays, Nick and Conley will draw a weekly winner. And that person gets a dozen donuts from Rod's Donuts, a $10 gift card to Miller's Creamery, and two entrees from Texas Roadhouse. So let us know when your birthday is, and we'll help you celebrate that day right here on 99.9 WTUZ.
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7: Well, the first half of the weekend looks dry, and then it turns wet for the second half of the weekend, especially as we head into Sunday. Forecast for this Friday, areas of fog this morning, along with cloud cover this morning. Sunny breaks will develop this afternoon. High temperature 77. Humidity will lower later today as well into this evening. Partly cloudy tonight, low 58. Mix of sun and cloud Saturday, high 79. Tom, Severe Weather Team 9, meteorologist Chef X-Line.
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5: News. I'm Gianna Gelosi. President Trump expected to withhold new tariffs on China until after a meeting with President Xi.
6: According to Politico, President Trump plans to roll out the red carpet for Xi with a rare greeting at Andrews Air Force Base. An administration official called it a big deal to the Chinese who want Xi to be seen as an equal with President Trump.
5: Fox's Jackie Heinrich. The Pentagon is releasing more files related to so-called unexplained aerial phenomena.
7: Six objects flying in formation, destination unknown. Then there's this. There's a newly declassified copy of an expense report, a line-by-line expense report, going through the $22 million that the DIA spent to investigate repeated years-long claims over something called Skinwalker Ranch, claims of things in the sky.
5: Fox's Peter Ducey. Merrick's listening to Fox News.
8: The Tuscarawas County Economic Development Corporation is taking a closer look at the 17-acre Joy redevelopment site in New Philadelphia. Good afternoon. I'm Mary Alice with a look at your WTUZ noon headlines. Executive Director Marla Akridge says a $300,000 state grant is funding an assessment of the soil at the former industrial property on South Broadway. Pivotal Housing Partners has proposed an $80 million mixed-use development with apartments, homes, townhomes, and retail space. Akridge says several developers overall are interested. TCEDC is hoping to select one after the assessment is complete, with development possible within 3 to 5 years. The Tuscarawas County Health Department is using National Preparedness Month to remind residents to prepare for emergencies, including severe storms, flooding, and power outages. The recommendation is to keep several days of food, water, first aid supplies, flashlights, and batteries on hand and account for any specific needs of children, older adults, and pets. The David Werther Carving Museum out of Sugar Creek is offering free tours Saturday as part of Museum Day Live. Werther says visitors can explore the history of ships through the carvings ranging from ancient Viking vessels to modern-day ships. Werther is currently working on his 97th carving, an 1800s clipper ship called Black Hawk. And free tours at the museum on State Route 39 will begin at 10 a.m. with the final tour starting on Saturday at around 4 p.m. The Quaker Foundation is kicking off homecoming weekend with their annual pancake breakfast and a celebration of three community honorees. Board member Jan McInturf says the breakfast will run from 8 to 11 Saturday morning at the Tuscarora Park Pavilion with a $5 cost at the door. Raffles will feature gift baskets and gift cards from local businesses. That's a look at headlines. Visit WTUZ.com or follow us on Facebook to stay up to date on more local news at any time. From the Z Country Newsroom, I'm Mary Alice.
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10: Sunny breaks develop this afternoon, high temperature 77, trending less humid later today. Partly cloudy tonight, low 58, a mix of sun and clouds Saturday with high temperatures in the upper 70s. Showers will return for the back half of the weekend starting Saturday night with a low of 66. Periods of rain expected Sunday. I'm Severe Weather Team 9 meteorologist Jeff Exline.
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12: 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I'm Ty Higgins. Starting the day on a down note in Chicago, corn down 3 to 4, the beans off by 15 to 16. This check of the numbers brought to you by FS Envision and High Soy, seed made for this ground. 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December corn down 3 3/4 at 526 and 3/4. The March 540 and 3/4 down by 3 3/4 as well. November soybeans 1303.5, that's 16 1/4 to the downside. Jan beans off 16 1/4 at 1320 3/4. And wheat for December down 13 1/4 at 713 3/4. October live cattle down 60 points at 215.12. And October lean hogs at 79.20, up by 30 cents. For the Ohio AgNet, I'm Ty Higgins reporting. We'll see you down the road.
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You know, there's been a lot of talk about AI, and a new poll shows that people are very concerned about it. I've got details coming up in about 7 minutes. Right now, Dierks Bentley on WTUZ.

0: It's Delbert McClinton on WTUZ. Well, we keep hearing about big moves in AI and how it is developing so quickly. There was a new poll in the U.S., and it showed people think that AI is going to destroy humanity, believe it or not. Two-thirds of people in the U.S. think that artificial intelligence could pose very grave risks for the future of mankind. And they're also leaning towards slowing or pausing AI development to reduce the risks. Now, where is this coming from? Well, recently, some current and former AI company employees have warned about the dangers of the technology. So we'll see where this goes. But obviously, there are people who are very, very nervous. Where are you on this? Well, coming up, we got more of your favorite country music on 99.9 WTUZ.
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2: This is Janessa Hill with Ohio State University Extension in Holmes County, wanting to share some information on poisonous plants for livestock and horses. Poisonous plants rarely cause issues for horses or livestock unless there is not enough proper food or forage. However, some may ingest things that they should not, particularly young or curious animals. Boredom and deficiency are other reasons horses or livestock may ingest poisonous plants. In some cases, such as bracken fern poisoning, horses acquire a taste for harmful plant and will continue to eat it after sufficient forage is provided. Unwanted plants are present in many pastures due to the natural weed seed bank and seeds moving in from other areas. Many poisonous plants are opportunistic and often fill in the gap that has been caused by overgrazing and improper forage harvest, or forage stands becoming old and dying out. Sacrifice areas, exercise paddocks, and dry lots should be scouted often due to not having enough good forage cover to outcompete potentially harmful plants. Wilted leaves on branches falling into pastures may taste sweet, so tree lines should be checked, especially after storms. Unfortunately, poisonous plants are not limited to pastures. They may also be present in harvested hay. Some plants can cause serious harm or even death with just a few mouthfuls. Others may need consumed in great quantities before becoming problematic. Symptoms of poisoning vary depending on the plant species, toxins, etc. Poisonous plants can cause incoordination, colic, or upset stomach. Unlike most mammals, horses cannot regurgitate easily. This means they cannot expel offended materials once it is ingested. Seasonalities and weather conditions play a role in poisonous plant risk. Reach out to your local extension office for a field visit, or if you have any questions about toxic weeds in your pastures or in your hay.
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0: How about tomorrow night? We've got the original Country Gold with Roundy Yates. Always a great Saturday night when you hear those great songs from the 70s, the 80s, the 90s. It's 5 hours of the songs you love from that era. You also have a chance to win some prizes. And if you've got a request, Roundy will take those as well. So it's the original Country Gold with Roundy Yates every Saturday night, 7 till midnight, right here on 99.9 WTUZ.
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2: World wheat production forecast from USDA rose over 3% from the prior month, now at over 822 million tons. World Agricultural Outlook Board Chair Mark Jankowski says a mixture of nations contributed to the month-over-month production increase.
3: And that is led by an increase in Australia. Essentially, Australia, that crop is looking very good right now. They've had favorable rainfall, leading to a large increase this month, about 11% increase. We raised Canada by a million tons. Also good conditions there. Raised Ukraine's wheat production by 600,000 tons, all on higher yield.
2: Those numbers offset projected production declines for Russia and Kazakhstan from the previous month. No changes recorded in the domestic wheat balance sheet for September, other than a 20-cent increase in the season-ending average price from last month, now at $6.40 a bushel. I'm Rod Bain reporting for the U.S. Department of Agriculture in Washington, D.C.
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0: The seven best days in September begin Monday, September 21st and runs through Sunday, September 27th at the 176th Tuscarawas County Fair. 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Cash, check, and credit cards with applicable processing fees will be accepted. 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

0: It's Chase Matthew on Z Country. Well, week five of high school football season is here, and the Big Z Sports Network has got you covered. So it's going to get started a little after five tonight with the TMK Valley Propane Big Z Sports Show. That's getting you ready for all the games tonight. 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Then at 6:30, the guys are sending you out to the game. 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And the YouTube broadcast has been selected to air on the NFHS network. 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
7: Sunny breaks develop this afternoon. High temperature 77. Trending less humid later today. Partly cloudy tonight, low 58, a mix of sun and clouds Saturday with high temperatures in the upper 70s. Showers will return for the back half of the weekend starting Saturday night with a low of 66. Periods of rain expected Sunday. I'm Severe Weather Team 9 meteorologist Jeff Exline.
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2: Fox News, I'm CJ Papa, Vice President J.D. Vance in Iowa today for the second time this year to stump for Republicans running in the midterms. He will deliver remarks at a rally in Council Bluffs. A big issue for the Democrat Senate candidate in Michigan, Fox's Bill Malusian.
3: Abdullah Al-Sayed is once again having to answer questions about some incendiary comments that Hassan Piker made.
4: Do you think the Middle East would be more stable if Iran had a nuclear weapon?
5: I believe yes. I think that the Middle East would be more stable. Having said that, once again, I'm not advocating. I'm not trying to, send Iran enriched nuclear uranium, nuclear-grade enriched uranium.
2: That from Axios. Al-Sayed has not reacted to that comment. A vehicle bomb explodes at a mosque near police officers in northwestern Pakistan. Gunmen tried to storm the compound as well. The attack leaves at least 21 dead and wounded 80 others, according to officials. America's listening to Fox News.

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We've always got your favorite music, no matter what you're doing. We'll hear from Jordan Harvey coming up and Glenn Campbell, too. But right now, it's Maddie and Tay on 99.9 WTUZ.

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0: Great song for Glen Campbell right there on WTUZ. Well, when you're trying to find out what's going on in our community, well, we've got Tusk Talks with Mary Alice, and it comes your way every Wednesday after the new news. That's when Mary Alice talks with community leaders and contributors, and she's going to be talking about what's going on in the Tuscarawas County community, whether it's places to go, resources you can take advantage of, or events taking place as well. Tusk Talks with Mary Alice, all brought to you by Pomerene Hospital. No matter where life takes you, Pomerene is just around the corner with locations in Tuscarawas, Holmes, Coshocton, and Ashland counties.
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12: Cloud cover begins to break apart this afternoon. The sunshine, high temperature 77, lowering humidity values into this evening. With a mostly clear sky tonight, we'll see a low of 58. Saturday, a mix of sun and clouds will squeeze in a dry day with a high of 78 before showers return. Saturday evening and Saturday night with low temperatures in the middle 60s. Sunday, mostly cloudy with showers likely. Chance for afternoon thunder. High temperature in the middle 70s. I'm Severe Weather Team 9 meteorologist Jeff Exelon.
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0: Casey Musgrave on WTUZ. Hard to believe that it's been so long since we lost Tom Petty. He died in 2017. But the Heartbreakers, his band, well, they took the stage for the first time in over 20 years this week as they had the opening performance at the Americana Honors and Awards Show in Nashville. Now, who sang lead for them? None other than Chris Stapleton. That had to be a great performance. So if you're a big Tom Petty fan, you'll also be excited to hear that his estate announced that an extensive collection examining the band's early days called Origins 1971 to 1978 is going to commemorate the 50th anniversary of the band. That's going to be coming out on November 6th. Coming up, we're going to hear from Don Williams in just a few minutes on 99.9 WTUZ.
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0: 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Then on the first of every month, Nick and Conley will draw a monthly winner, and that couple gets a great prize pack, including a dozen donuts from Rod's Donuts, an anniversary bouquet from the Flower Garden, two entrees at Texas Roadhouse, a $25 gift certificate from Schoolhouse Winery, and an overnight stay from the Quality Inn. And we want to congratulate our winners from August. Jim and Leslie from Carrollton celebrated 25 years on August 18th, so congratulations.
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8: WTUZ Country Weather. Cloud cover begins to break apart this afternoon. The sunshine, high temperature 77, lowering humidity values into this evening. With a mostly clear sky tonight, we'll see a low of 58. Saturday, a mix of sun and clouds will squeeze in a dry day with a high of 78 before showers return. Saturday evening and Saturday night with low temperatures in the middle 60s. Sunday, mostly cloudy with showers likely. Chance for afternoon thunder. High temperature in the middle 70s. I'm Severe Weather Team 9 meteorologist Jeff Exline.
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3: Next week, the president is going to talk to leaders of Gulf countries at the United Nations General Assembly as the war with Iran continues.
4: That is now as he tells Axios the following. I have a big decision coming up. Do I want to go in and annihilate them or do I not? It is a big decision. Anything can happen with me. A new Fox News poll finds that among all voters, 26% see a clear White House strategy for ending the war.
3: That's Fox's Peter Doocy. A not guilty plea in federal court from an ICE agent accused of shooting and wounding an immigrant.
5: Christian Castro pleading not guilty in federal court in St. Paul to multiple charges in the shooting and injury of a Venezuelan national during ICE action in Minnesota in January, for which Castro claimed as self-defense. He's accused of making false statements about his actions.
3: It's Fox's Jeff Manasso. 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

next month, people are going to be starting to see Dolly Parton everywhere. 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
1: Well, as corn mazes are popping up in the next month or so, a lot of people are going to see a familiar face in the corn, because about 20 farms have created elaborate mazes honoring Dolly Parton, and they're going to be raising money for her Imagination Library, and that provides free books to kids. So the mazes are across a dozen states, plus two Canadian provinces. There's also going to be Dolly-themed trivia, photo opportunities, and lots of other activities as well. Now, these designs were planned months before Dolly passed away last month, as part of an annual campaign. Previously, they have featured stars like Reba McEntire and Luke Bryan, and Dolly knew about the project, and she had encouraged fans to enjoy the mazes while supporting a good cause. So if you're around any of those, I would encourage you to stop and check it all out and think of Dolly while you're there. Coming up, we'll check the forecast and come back with Riley Green on WTUZ.
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9: Cloud cover begins to break apart this afternoon to sunshine, high temperature 77, lowering humidity values into this evening. With a mostly clear sky tonight, we'll see a low of 58. Saturday, a mix of sun and clouds will squeeze in a dry day with a high of 78 before showers return. Saturday evening and Saturday night with low temperatures in the middle 60s. Sunday, mostly cloudy with showers likely. Chance for afternoon thunder, high temperature in the middle 70s. I'm Severe Weather Team 9 meteorologist Jeff Exline.
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0: I know you're thinking about the weekend because it's Friday, and the last thing you want to do is think about next work week. However, you can look forward to Wednesday because that's when we celebrate the middle of the work week, and I give you a chance to win a $15 gift certificate to Toasted on the Square in New Philadelphia, where you can stop by for some fresh coffee, a delicious bagel or donut or a handcrafted beverage. 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

0: is Jordan Fletcher on WTUZ. I'm Kate Lee Chris. I'm heading out, and I hope you have a wonderful weekend. 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In the meantime, Shauna Berkey is on her way in. 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
11: Cloud cover begins to break apart this afternoon to sunshine, high temperature 77, lowering humidity values into this evening. With a mostly clear sky tonight, we'll see a low of 58. Saturday, a mix of sun and clouds will squeeze in a dry day with a high of 78 before showers return. Saturday evening and Saturday night with low temperatures in the middle 60s. Sunday, mostly cloudy with showers likely. Chance for afternoon thunder, high temperature in the middle 70s. I'm Severe Weather Team 9 meteorologist Jeff Exline.
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1: News, I'm John Saucier. Vice President J.D. Vance rallying voters in Iowa ahead of November's elections. The vice president speaking in support of Zach Lane, the Republican candidate for governor in Iowa.
2: Your family for generations did not build up this land, till this land, put their sweat and blood into this land so that it could be bought and sold by somebody who never set foot on it. So elect Zach Lane to protect Iowa farmland.
1: Lane is in a closely watched race against Democratic former state auditor Rob Sand. Pennsylvania officials dealing with a measles outbreak. Centers for Medicare and Medicaid Services Administrator Dr. Mehmet Oz on Fox Business says details surrounding reported deaths were not being reported by the CDC.
3: The other cases that have been reported by Pennsylvania have not been shared with the CDC, at least in details that I'm aware of. And that information transfer is really important.
1: Pennsylvania officials identifying at least 700 measles cases. 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
4: The Tuscarawas County Economic Development Corporation is getting a $300,000 state grant to assess the soil under the concrete at the Joy redevelopment site on South Broadway Street in New Philadelphia. Good afternoon. With your WTUZ newscast this hour, I'm Jamie Hambaugh. Director Marla Akridge says the assessment will find out what, if anything, remains from the industrial facilities that used to be at the site.
5: Any astute developer that's been around that has done a lot of brownfields work, they're not afraid of it, but it's something that they really want. It's part of the due diligence process that they're going to ask for.
4: And the funding is from the Ohio Department of Development's Brownfield Remediation Program. Acreage says several developers are interested in the site, including Pivotal Housing Partners, which proposed an $80 million residential commercial mixed-use development back in May. The TCEDC manages the Economic Development and Finance Alliance of Tuscarawas County, formerly the Tuscarawas County Port Authority. Howden Americas donated the South Broadway Street property to the EDFA in 2020. The Tuscarawas County Health Department is using National Preparedness Month to remind residents to be ready before an emergency happens. Public health educator Emma Triplett says the department will promote preparedness all through September with tips for preparing families and pets for emergencies, including extreme heat, flooding, severe storms, and power outages. Triplett says residents should put together an emergency kit.
6: When you're creating an emergency preparedness kit, you kind of want to gather supplies that will last you and your family for several days, and you want to include things like non-perishable foods, water, first aid kit, flashlights, radios, extra batteries.
4: And she also recommends tailoring emergency plans to the needs of individual family members, including children, older adults, and pets. She says families should talk with children about what to do during an emergency, while older adults should keep important medical and insurance information readily available. Springville Health Centers will have its mobile unit outside Crater Stadium tonight as the Dover community continues mourning the unexpected death of Dover High School freshman Nathan Beachy earlier this week. Springville says that licensed counselors, nurses, nurse practitioners, and support staff will be available to listen, answer questions, provide resources, and offer support to students, families, friends, and neighbors. The team's expected to be there beginning around 5:30 p.m. and will stay outside the stadium through the end of tonight's Dover football game. And that's all for news. Stay tuned to look at your Z-Country forecast coming up after a word from our sponsor, Altman Hospital. For WTUZ News, I'm Jamie Hambaugh. 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
8: Sunny breaks develop this afternoon. High temperature 77. Trending less humid later today. Partly cloudy tonight. Low 58. A mix of sun and clouds Saturday with high temperatures in the upper 70s. Showers will return for the back half of the weekend starting Saturday night with a low of 66. Periods of rain expected Sunday. I'm Severe Weather Team 9 meteorologist Jeff Exline.
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99.9. It's Megan Maroney on this Friday afternoon. I'm Shauna Berkey. How are you doing? Man, it feels good to say it's Friday, doesn't it? We are heading into the weekend and kicking it off with your kind of country.

Rewinding the clock and taking you back to a time when these songs ruled the radio. It's a country classic brought to you by the Amish Door Village.

0: Do you love getting out early on a Friday? Yeah, that's what I get to do. Coming up, the boys of Big Z Sports will be in probably next hour. They're going to start filtering in, and that's when I start to make my escape. It's good to get out early on a Friday night. It's even better because boys of Big Z Sports are in with the Big Z Sports Show, brought to you by TMK Valley Propane. We're going to have news at 5 o'clock, and then they are taking over the studio. And in our play-by-play action tonight, we've got Indian Valley as they host Steubenville. You can hear it right here on WTUZ. The broadcast has also been selected to air across the state on the NFHS network. So lots of ways to watch it. It's also on the Big Z Sports YouTube channel. And while you're over there, you can catch Garaway as they host Girard tonight. And the New Philadelphia Quakers are hosting Mansfield. That is an audio cast on the Big Z Sports YouTube channel. And WJER 100.9 has got Dover hosting Ashland. All kinds of great coverage tonight as we get into another week of high school football. And, of course, it's brought to you by the great folks who are so supportive of our high school sports, Altman Health Systems, the Kime Company, Rightmark Roofing, and the Tuscarawas Insurance Agency.
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He's a ranch hand in a pinch, man. 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

0: If you're looking to take in some entertainment this weekend, we've got a few movies that have been released today. The Wait and Shaun the Sheep, The Beast of Mossy Bottom. And I think the big one that people are looking forward to is Resident Evil. That one out today as well for you to get out there and see. And of course, we've got some new music out, some album releases this week as well that you're not going to want to miss. Out today in pop, Miley. She's no longer Miley Cyrus. It's just Miley. And remember Carly Rae Jepsen? Yeah, she is out with one as well. But what you're interested in is the country albums. Orville Peck has Mule out. Riley Green's got a new one out. It's called That's Just Me. And Luke Bryan's Signs out today as well.
1: 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One dribble fires it up! Touchdown! Touchdown!
2: 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It was 1450 AM. 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And then we have on the Big Z Sports YouTube channel a pair of undefeateds. Garraway hosts Girard from Sugar Creek up on the hill. With WJER, it is Dover playing host to Ashland from Crater Stadium. New Philadelphia will welcome in Mansfield Senior. The Dover game at 100.9 FM. The New Philadelphia game on the Big Z Sports YouTube channel as an audio cast. Good luck to all area teams tonight. And if you want the best, there's only one, Big Z Sports. In college football tonight, there is a top 25 matchup. The 13th-ranked Texas Tech Red Raiders host the 22nd-ranked Houston Cougars at 8 on Fox. Texas Tech will be the touchdown favorite heading into kickoff. As for baseball, the Cincinnati Reds host the Chicago Cubs at 6:40. Chi-Town will be the slight favorite as they start Clay Holmes against Cincy's ace Chase Burns. The Pittsburgh Pirates host the Kansas City Royals in a battle of eliminated teams at 6:40. Pittsburgh will be the heavy favorite with Paul Skeens taking on Randy Dubnak. Rounding it out with the Cleveland Guardians, they are at home at 7:10 against the Athletics and will be the heavy favorite. Daniel Espino will start against Mason Barnett. That's all for this Friday Big Z Sports Minute.
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13: Ron's Heating and Cooling in Denison has been serving this

0: Saturday night with low temperatures in the middle 60s. Sunday, mostly cloudy with showers likely. Chance for afternoon thunder. High temperature in the middle 70s. I'm Severe Weather Team 9 meteorologist Jeff Exelon.
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0: 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Hey, coming up, we've got lots of folks getting together. Raylan and Rhett Aikens, Shaboozy and Jelly Roll, they've got songs up. Jackie Roar as well. Thanks so much for hanging out with me. I have loved spending time with you, but the studio's getting a little crowded with these sports guys, and let me tell you, they are ready to do their thing. Big Z Sports coming up after this.
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5: Fox News, I'm Tom Graham. Vice President J.D. Vance on the campaign trail in Iowa, holding a rally on behalf of Republicans in the state, including nominee for governor Zach Lane. He's locked in a tight race with Democratic state auditor Rob Sand.
6: The choice is this simple. It's common sense versus crazy. It's a man who listens to you versus a man who looks down on you. It's a governor who fights for you versus a governor who fights against you.
5: The VP speaking in Council Bluffs. However, many Democrats optimistic ahead of November as their party looks to retake the Senate and the House. Polling shows many voters are fed up with high costs.
7: Democrats are focused on fuel and groceries, but also threatening presidential probes. It's unclear if talk about investigations could dilute the Democrats' focus.
5: Fox's Chad Pergram on Capitol Hill. 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
8: Good afternoon. This is Bill Hammerstrom reporting for WTUZ News. It is a busy weekend ahead and a busy week next week. The Tuscarawas County Fair starts over the weekend. Officially, it starts Monday, but they'll crown the Queen and King on Sunday. Some news from the Tuscarawas County Fair. Organizers say general admission prices are doubling this year, but several discount days will help soften the change. The 176th fair in Dover runs September 21st through the 27th. Board member Wendy Shoemaker says admission is now $10, with seniors 60 and older getting in for $5. She says the increase was necessary after holding the same price for at least two decades. The fair will still offer its traditional discount days.
9: Monday on September 21st is Veterans Day, which means all veterans with a valid ID will get in free. On Wednesday is Senior Day, $1 admission for 65 and over. And then on Thursday, September 24th, is Family Day, which is a $5 admission for all. And the ride tickets are discounted to $18 for an unlimited ride pass.
8: Those unlimited ride passes are now $20 on all other days. And Shoemaker notes those prices are set by the ride company, not the fair. Taking place this weekend, the Tuscarawas County Heritage Home Association is offering a free guided walking tour of old downtown New Philadelphia. That's on Sunday. It highlights the history and significance of some of the city's older buildings. The tours are part of the association's Celebration of America 250 and its own 50th anniversary. Heritage Home Association member Lori Brown says the day begins with a tour of the Tuscarawas County Courthouse from noon to 1 p.m. Participants should meet at the front steps by 11:45, and again, that's on Sunday.
10: We have a member, David Hipp, is going to be taking you into the courthouse for this tour. You have to be prompt because once everything starts on the tour, the doors will be locked and nobody will be going in. So be prompt on this one.
8: Two downtown walking tours will follow beginning at 1:30 and 3 p.m. One will cover the area around West High and North Broadway, while the other will explore East High and South Broadway.
10: And it's mostly a discussion of a little bit of architecture probably on the buildings as far as that will be interesting, and then what that particular building, how it has evolved, what was there before, kind of what it is now.
8: Those interested should sign up at the new pavilion stage on the downtown square beginning at 1 p.m. Participants can sign up for one or both tours. Pay attention to the weather. If it rains, the walking tours would be rescheduled for the following Sunday. Visit the Tuscarawas County Heritage Home Association on Facebook for updates. The Quaker Foundation kicks off homecoming weekend with its annual pancake breakfast and a celebration of three community honorees. Board member Jan McInturf says the breakfast runs from 8 to 11 Saturday morning at the Tuscora Park Pavilion with a $5 cost at the door and raffles featuring gift baskets and gift cards from local businesses. New Philadelphia guitar students led by Chad Roberts will perform, and all proceeds support the foundation's spring scholarship program.
11: I enjoy talking to people, so I'm out kibitzing and combatzing and actually promoting. You know, we're trying to raise money, so we have a lot of neat raffle gifts this year. Probably one of the best years for raffle items, and I think so there's a lot of businesses to thank for that.
8: Tonight's homecoming football game in New Philadelphia will spotlight three honorees. Spirit Award recipient Joe Lowry Jr. for his service to the schools. Merit Award winner Donna Beitzel for her work with the foundation, and retired educator Nancy George, recognized after concluding 36 years of teaching in New Philadelphia. All three will also be in attendance at tomorrow's Pancake Breakfast. There's lots more going on in Tuscarawas County this weekend. On Saturday in Sugar Creek, there are guided tours of the Age of Steam Roundhouse that starts at 9 a.m. In Dover, the Library and Reeves Museum will host an America 250 Cemetery Walk at Dover Burial Park at 11 a.m. Historic Zor Village will mark Zor and the President's Public Day from 11 a.m. to 4 p.m., giving visitors a chance to meet historical figures. There's also a vintage baseball game in Zor at 2 p.m. as the Zor Stars take on the Ohio Village Muffins using 19th century rules. Camp Tuscazor will offer free historic hikes from noon to 2:30. Dundee Marketplace will hold its Fall Fest from noon to 3 p.m. Saturday night, Fernando Ortega performs at the Ohio Star Theater in Sugar Creek. The Performing Arts Center at Kent State Tuscarawas will host Passport to Brazil at 6:30 Saturday night. Residents are encouraged to check with the individual venues for ticket information and event details. Elsewhere, Amy Adam is wasting no time getting started as the new superintendent of the Tuscarawas County Board of Developmental Disabilities. Adam steps into the role after the July passing of former Superintendent Nate Camban. Adam says Camban's support and example will continue to guide her.
0: I'm being honest when I say that it's been busy and it's been hard, and there have been challenging things. And what's kept me going in some of those moments is remembering that he had faith that I could do it, and that reminds me that I can do it.
8: Adam says she is focused on listening first. She has been meeting with community members, providers, and staff as the agency begins work on a new 3-year strategic plan.
0: I got to hear their feedback and talk with my team, and then adding that together to all the things I've learned from Nate over the years, and then my own personal, like, human experience, and sometime in, like, a half dream state, I came up with, like, this really exciting vision that my team helped me form into, you know, some things we have planned for the future of the agency, and I'm so excited.
8: Board leaders say Adam brings experience in nonprofit and private sector leadership. Most recently, she worked with Tusk BDD on operations, staff development, change management, and workplace culture. That's a look at the news for this hour. Stay tuned. 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
2: Sunny breaks develop this afternoon, high temperature 77, trending less humid later today. Partly cloudy tonight, low 58, a mix of sun and clouds Saturday with high temperatures in the upper 70s. Showers will return for the back half of the weekend starting Saturday night with a low of 66. Periods of rain expected Sunday. I'm Severe Weather Team 9 meteorologist Jeff Exline.
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playing those songs that make you go, oh man, I haven't heard this one in a long time. 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

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I might get a little tired on the weekend. After I draw my pay, I'll go back working. Come Monday morning, I'm right back with the crew.

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1: 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It was 1450 AM. And you can get all the updates you need on the Big Z Sports Facebook page for all your favorite area teams, but the matchups that we have on the airwaves here at 99.9 and on the Big Z Sports YouTube channel, a clash of titans as the Indian Valley Braves host the Steubenville Big Red. And then we have on the Big Z Sports YouTube channel a pair of undefeateds. Garraway hosts Gerard from Sugar Creek up on the hill. With WJER, it is Dover playing host to Ashland from Crater Stadium. New Philadelphia will welcome in Mansfield Senior. The Dover game at 100.9 FM. The New Philadelphia game on the Big Z Sports YouTube channel as an audio cast. Good luck to all area teams tonight. And if you want the best, there's only one, Big Z Sports. In college football tonight, there is a top 25 matchup. The 13th-ranked Texas Tech Red Raiders host the 22nd-ranked Houston Cougars at 8 on Fox. Texas Tech will be the touchdown favorite heading into kickoff. As for baseball, the Cincinnati Reds host the Chicago Cubs at 6:40. Chi-Town will be the slight favorite as they start Clay Holmes against Cincy's ace Chase Burns. The Pittsburgh Pirates host the Kansas City Royals in a battle of eliminated teams at 6:40. Pittsburgh will be the heavy favorite with Paul Skeens taking on Randy Dobnak. Rounding it out with the Cleveland Guardians, they are at home at 7:10 against the Athletics and will be the heavy favorite. Daniel Espino will start against Mason Barnett. That's all for this Friday Big Z Sports Minute.
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8: Cloud cover begins to break apart this afternoon to sunshine, high temperature 77, lowering humidity values into this evening. With a mostly clear sky tonight, we'll see a low of 58. Saturday, a mix of sun and clouds will squeeze in a dry day with a high of 78 before showers return. Saturday evening and Saturday night with low temperatures in the middle 60s. Sunday, mostly cloudy with showers likely. Chance for afternoon thunder, high temperature in the middle 70s. I'm Severe Weather Team 9 meteorologist Jeff Exline.
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0: for the WTUZ Active Duty and Veteran Salute. 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
1: WTUZ, along with the First National Bank of Denison, would like to remember Daryl Meadows. Mr. Meadows served in the Korean War and was killed in action. The First National Bank of Denison and WTUZ would like to remember and thank Daryl Meadows for his service to our country.
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2: Fox News, I'm John Saucier. Hearing from Vice President J.D. Vance rallying voters in Iowa ahead of the November midterm elections. The vice president is speaking in support of Zach Lane, the Republican candidate for governor in the state.
3: Your family for generations did not build up this land, till this land, put their sweat and blood into this land so that it could be bought and sold by somebody who never set foot on it. So elect Zach Lane to protect Iowa farmland.
2: Zach Lane's in a closely watched race against Democratic former state auditor Rob Sand. Since 1947, America's Air Force has defended the sky. Today marks the Air Force's 79th birthday. Secretary of the Air Force, Troy Mink, joining Fox and Friends.
4: The Air Force has been supporting defending the nation for 79 years, and a lot of my focus right now is to make sure that we're prepared and ready to defend it for the next 79 years.
2: The U.S. confirming for the first time this week it has weapons deployed in space. America's listening to Fox News.
5: Good afternoon. This is Jamie Hambaugh reporting for WTUZ and WJER News this hour. The Tuscarawas County Economic Development Corporation is getting a $300,000 state grant to assess the soil under the concrete at the Joy redevelopment site on South Broadway Street in New Philadelphia. Director Marla Akridge says the assessment will find out what, if anything, remains from the industrial facilities that used to be at the site.
6: Any astute developer that's been around that has done a lot of brownfields work, they're not afraid of it, but it's something that they really want. It's part of the due diligence process that they're going to ask for.
5: And the funding is from the Ohio Department of Development's Brownfield Remediation Program. Acreage says several developers are interested in the site, including Pivotal Housing Partners, which proposed an $80 million residential commercial mixed-use development back in May. The TCEDC manages the Economic Development and Finance Alliance of Tuscarawas County, formerly the Tuscarawas County Port Authority. Howden Americas donated the South Broadway Street property to the EDFA in 2020. The Tuscarawas County Health Department is using National Preparedness Month to remind residents to be ready before an emergency happens. Public health educator Emma Triplett says the department will promote preparedness all through September with tips for preparing families and pets for emergencies, including extreme heat, flooding, severe storms, and power outages. Triplett says residents should put together an emergency kit.
7: When you're creating an emergency preparedness kit, you kind of want to gather supplies that will last you and your family for several days, and you want to include things like non-perishable foods, water, first aid kit, flashlights, radios, extra batteries.
5: And she also recommends tailoring emergency plans to the needs of individual family members, including children, older adults, and pets. She says families should talk with children about what to do during an emergency, while older adults should keep important medical and insurance information readily available. Families can visit David Werther carvings in Sugar Creek free of charge this weekend as the museum takes part in Museum Day Live. On Saturday, the museum will open its doors for complimentary tours showcasing the history of ships through David Werther's intricate wood carvings. Werther says they take part in the nationwide Museum Day Live event to give everyone the chance to experience a museum at no cost.
8: Hold this event every year, third weekend in September every year. It gives local people a chance to come in, see what's new. It's really just a fun day to get together with local folks. We do, of course, have free admission for everyone, so we get tourists that day as well at no charge.
5: Free tours at the State Route 39 Museum begin at 10 a.m. Saturday, with the final tour starting around 4 p.m. And that's a look at news for this hour. For WTUZ, WJER News, I'm Jamie Hambaugh. Up next, Big Z Sports Show.
9: 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The Dow Jones Industrial Average down slightly, about 73 points. The S&P 500 up slightly, just about 8 points. And the NASDAQ Composite up 0.3%. or around 71 points. In stocks of interest, Apple down a quarter of a percent, or 89 cents to $336.15 a share. American Electric Power down 1.5%, or about $1.85 to just under $120 a share. Amazon up about 1.33%, or $3.20 to $254 and change. Dominion Energy down about 1%, or 60 cents a share to $63.69. Google up over 1%, more than $4, to $351 and change. Huntington Bank shares up slightly to $15.90. IBM down over 2%, or almost $6 a share, to right around $232. Intel down about a third of a percent, or about 30 cents, to $108.50. JP Morgan Chase down a half a percent, or $1.80, to $347 and change. Meta down nearly 2%, over $12 a share, to $670. Sherwin-Williams just about even on the day, up 22 cents to $321.16. J.M. Smucker down more than a half a percent, or about 75 cents, to around $123. Timken, not much change today, maybe up about 4 cents. UPS down about 1%, or a dollar, to $99.18. And Zimmer Biomet up 1.5%, or about $1.50, to just under $96 a share. 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
11: Lowering humidity into this evening with a mostly clear sky. Tonight, the low temperature falls off to 58, a mix of sunshine and clouds on Saturday with a high temperature in the upper 70s. Showers return Saturday evening into Saturday night with the cloudy sky, low 66. Sunday, mostly cloudy with showers likely, chance for thunderstorms. High temperature Sunday in the middle 70s. It'll stay unsettled, damp, and trending cooler next week. I'm Severe Weather Team 9 meteorologist Jeff Exelon.
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13: Week number 5 of the high school football season, the halfway point. Can you believe it? Cross flags already. Where did the summer go? I still think it's June.
14: It's. I feel like we were just putting the schedule together.
13: Yeah,
15: and,
13: I mean,
15: and I heard you were working on winter stuff yeah. already.
13: Well, that's usually what happens September.
14: Week 6 is next week, so that means for me and my role, it's time to have to turn the page.
13: Yeah,
14: I have to.
13: Yeah, you have to turn the page. I mean, a lot of people aren't ready to turn the page, but we don't really have a choice
14: in this business. Yeah, we're kind of. We kind of have a schedule to keep.
13: kind of have to do things, yes. Man, we've got some really good football games tonight.
14: We do.
13: For week number 5. And let's just go ahead and hit that schedule right. Let's get right after
14: it. Let's just dive right into it. The game right here on 99.9, Steubenville Big Red. They're coming to Janaton to take on the Indian Valley Braves. As I mentioned, you can listen to that game on 99.9. You can watch it on the Big Z Sports YouTube channel. If you are a subscriber to the NFHS Network, statewide, actually national site.
13: Yeah.
14: You can watch it there.
13: Yeah. It's a big one.
14: It is a big one.
13: It's a big one.
14: And we actually even have a couple Steubenville outlets that are taking or, you know, helping promote this game with our product. The River 106.3 out of Steubenville.
13: Okay.
14: Our audio is going to be airing down there.
13: That's awesome.
14: Which is pretty cool. And then OVSO has been nice enough, Ohio Valley Sports Online. They are not coming up here, but they typically cover a lot of Steubenville Big Red athletic events.
13: Yeah.
14: They are unable to, so they have actually already promoted ours, and they're going to put it on the website available for their followers.
15: So that's awesome. That's going to be a lot of eyes on that game.
14: It is.
13: So it's a big one.
14: It's a big one. It's got a rank up there in the state.
13: And it's going to have a boatload of points to the winner.
14: Do you want to know another game that we happen to be at that's going to be a big one?
13: What is another big one?
14: 4-0 Girard traveling to the Hill in Sugar Creek to take on the 4-0 Garaway Pirates.
13: Yes.
14: That game can be seen on the Big Z Sports YouTube channel. Mansfield Senior, they're at New Philadelphia. That's an audio cast that's on the Big Z Sports YouTube channel or at WJR.com. Ashland, they are at Dover. That game can be heard right here on 100.9 FM or at WJR.com. Strasburg, they make the trip to Shadyside. That's a battle of 4-0s. Dale Linden will be updating that game for us. Madonna, they are at Conotton Valley. Hey, Conotton Valley, finally they get to go home.
13: Yeah.
15: They're on the road for
13: a while. That today. Their home opener in week number 4. Yeah.
14: They get to try out their field for a real game this year.
13: Why not?
14: Zeb Troyer will keep us updated of that game. Malvern, they are at Sandy Valley. Colton Thomas going to update us from that game. Buckeye Trail is at Ridgewood. Kane Anthony going to be there for us. Tuskegee Valley, they're going up to East Canton. Aaron Stump going to help us out with that game. Claymont, they are making the haul down to Marietta.
13: Yeah.
14: It's like the old ECOL days.
13: Yeah.
14: Keith Thomas is going down there for us. Orville, they are at Fairless. Caldwell is at Newcomerstown. Andrew Gibb will be there. Martins Ferry is at Harrison Central. Howland is at Carrollton. And TCC makes the trip to Federal Hocking.
13: Yeah, there's a lot of games this week. And then next week, there's not a lot of games because everybody starts playing each other.
14: Yeah, which is it helps our schedule a little bit. And we can obviously I tell everybody, we try to get everybody that we cover, we try to get somebody there for those games. First half of the season, it's difficult.
15: Yeah, very much so.
14: Obviously, our helpers, the ones that make social media thrive in football season, there's places that it's either for travel purposes or, that it may be relatives that are playing. There's reasons why they would, they would prefer to help at certain games.
15: Absolutely.
14: Well, once we have some floaters, so then once the crossovers start happening, then the floaters can maybe go elsewhere and start getting more of those teams covered.
13: Right, absolutely. I mean, it's just the way it is. But, yeah, I think that things kind of shrink down and everybody starts playing everybody. And we do have some crossover games this week, which are some pretty good ones.
14: Yeah, and it's good to see some of those. Obviously, we've talked about that for years. There's some that just didn't need to happen. So I'm glad that they've just given them the option now.
13: Yeah, Sandy Valley-Malvern game is intriguing.
14: It is.
13: I think that is a very intriguing game. Of course, Malvern looking to bounce back after losing, two in a row, I think?
14: Yes.
13: Or three in a row.
14: Yes.
13: And, Sandy Valley really close to a win the last 2 weeks.
15: Yeah.
13: Trying to get Torrance Carl his first win. And, I know that you, before we go to break,
14: I
13: know you wanted to educate us again.
14: Yeah, there's a couple. There's two things. One, the second one I didn't even really get to.
13: Yeah, you just told us about the first one.
14: So the first one's, we all know AI images are taking over social media.
13: Yeah.
14: And the inaccuracy of those it's actually mind-blowing.
13: Yeah.
14: I got sent a picture last night. It was actually of the Philly-Dover volleyball match.
13: Yeah. Good match.
14: Five sets, yeah. Yeah, we had some great pictures. McMaple got those for
13: great
14: us.
13: Great job.
14: And it was weird because the picture, it showed, it almost looked like a Dutch Valley waitress in the picture.
13: Oh, okay.
14: I guess that was representing the Philly.
13: Oh, okay.
14: But on this is the kicker, Roger. On the sign on the gym of this AI image, it said the Dover Quakers.
13: Oh.
15: The Dover Quakers.
14: Yeah.
13: So were they trying to forecast that maybe in 20 years from now, Dover and Philly will be combined and they're going to be called the Dover Quakers?
14: I just
13: I don't know.
14: I don't know whatever happened to just using school logos or right. helmets or
13: a real picture. I mean, let's just be honest. Yeah. Using real pictures always helps.
14: It does.
13: You know, if you're that lazy that you need to have AI cover a game for you, then maybe you probably should look in the mirror.
15: Yeah.
14: I'm
13: just throwing that out there.
14: Yeah.
13: Okay, so what's education? So the other one,
14: this is just a random thought. This okay. is just, this isn't
13: all right.
14: just something I thought of today.
13: Okay.
14: And it's a question.
13: Thoughts with Adam Soweski.
14: It is.
13: I need music for this.
15: Deep thoughts.
14: You should,
13: with Alphabet.
14: So I'll ask both of you.
15: Okay.
14: If there's a day of the week that you think that there's the most traffic on the roads, what day would you think that would be?
13: It would probably be a holiday.
14: Well, no, but I'm asking just any week.
13: Just any day of the week.
14: If there's a certain day each week that probably has the most traffic, day would you say?
15: Oh, let's go with like Monday because everybody's going back.
13: Okay. It's either Monday or Friday.
14: Okay. I'm going to roll with Friday because of what okay. I saw today.
13: Okay. All right. Deep thoughts. Okay.
14: So, if you're in a city and there's a road with the main arteries that, I mean, north, south, east, west.
13: Yep. All of them.
14: And you're, mm-hmm. it's like noon, right?
13: Probably going to be a lot of people.
14: Lots of people, mm-hmm. right?
13: Yeah, pretty much.
14: Why would it be closed at noon on Friday? To detour everybody around,
13: but I can't answer that.
14: Yeah. I felt like I felt gave me it's almost it was like I was in this mess myself.
13: Yes,
14: and it was weird because it was almost like it gave me a sense I've never been to New York City,
13: right?
14: But I felt like I was living it,
13: right?
14: I was sitting in a long line of traffic,
13: yeah.
14: heard horns blowing. People screaming. I'm like, this could have all been...
13: Babies crying. I get it.
14: I thought maybe it could have all been just... It didn't need to happen.
13: Well, it's kind of like, you know, Route 250.
14: Yeah.
13: I probably drove down Route 250 with the construction between, you know, the 250-77 interchange there.
14: Yeah.
13: And it went all the way down to just before the Midvale exit, right?
14: Yeah.
13: Just after our exit, yeah. the Schönbrunn exit, right? Yeah. I drove that road for two straight weeks. I didn't see a worker. Didn't see nothing, but it was one lane.
14: I was starting to think that the company that was doing the work...
13: Went somewhere else?
14: Forgot their cones.
13: Well, I mean, it's something. But, I mean, you would think somebody would make a phone call and go, hey, if you guys are done here, can you clean your stuff up traffic can get back to a normal pattern?
15: There was an instance where the cones were gone, and then all of a sudden they showed up again.
13: They showed up again, right.
15: Or the barrels. Right?
13: I don't understand it. There's a lot of things that, you know, listen. These are the things that keep me up at night. Like, does a fly upside down? Or does it, like, when it goes to stick to the ceiling, does it just flip over real quick and land on the ceiling? I don't know.
14: That's a good thing.
13: These are the things that keep me awake at night.
14: Yeah. Wow, I like it.
13: Yeah, you wonder why I'm in therapy, right?
14: But
13: yeah.
14: So I thought those were two good things we could discuss briefly before we get into
13: I like it. And the bottom line is, radio stations have deep cuts, right?
14: Yeah.
13: You get a deep cut from way down in an album, right? We just had deep thoughts with Alphabet, right?
14: Yeah.
13: And another funny story, you know, we all know Zach Angel, right?
14: Yeah.
13: Former Philly star, right?
15: Yeah.
13: Running back and went to Mount Union. And, right, Zach's friends of ours, he works with me up at the base. His daughter told me today that I have a face for radio. I'm like, oh, she's a sweetheart.
15: Oh, my God.
14: Wow.
13: Yeah.
14: Wow.
13: I was like, he goes, she doesn't hold back many punches. I said, well, just so she knows, I may be calling one of her games someday, and I may not hold back any punches. Long as we're on the same straight and narrow,
14: all
13: we're
14: can
13: good.
14: Be made right in the world very quickly.
13: Yeah. Zach, I'm sure you're listening right now. Pay attention to your girl softball game and not us. All right. Big Z Sports on the Big Z Sports Radio Network. 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We'll start breaking down games right after this.
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13: I had to throw in our little cut from C there because he was in town Bill Morgan. So maybe C's listening to us on the Big Z Sports Radio Network, and we say, C, thanks for coming and teaching the kids.
14: You know what I mean?
15: Him and Coach Tressel.
13: Listen, it's always...
14: It's always going to be Coach Tressel.
13: Oh, yeah.
15: Can you say,
13: No.
15: Lieutenant Governor Tressel?
13: Governor, what is he, the president or the dean? Was the dean at Youngstown State.
14: He's coach.
13: But, yeah, pretty cool that, C would come back and do that. And, just cool that when you get athletes from the area that can come back and do things like that with the kids, that's always a great thing. So kudos to C for doing that. And Coach Tressel. All right, so we're going to start breaking down games, and we will start in West L.A. Yep, we will do the Ridgewood Generals. And their game breakdown brought to you by KlaxonSports.com. They are 3-1 on the season. Head coach John Slusser, 7 wins away now from 200. They took care of Wheeling Central Catholic 14-12 in a tight one.
14: Yeah.
13: So some more adversity for them, which was good. 32 carries, 187 yards on the ground, only 4 of 10 for 83 yards and a touchdown through the air. Marlatt had those 83 yards, of course, at the quarterback position. He also carried the ball 13 times for 78 yards. Bryce Tolliver had the touchdown on the ground, also added 10 tackles and 1 for a loss. On the defensive side, touchdown? Yeah, the touchdown through the air came... Oh, Logan Wentz. Wentz caught 3 catches, 72 yards, and a touchdown for Logan Wentz. Logan Israel, his second game back, 7 carries, 50 yards, 7 tackles on defense. And Christian Hortzman also had an interception on defense for the Generals. So, they get Buckeye Trail tonight. And what do we know about the Warriors?
15: They fell to Shenandoah last week, 44-6. So they're struggling. But they do have a nice running back in Trey Yonasek. He had a touchdown run to open the scoring for them. In fact, that was their only score. And he had 115 yards on 12 carries. So obviously you got to kind of keep track of Mr. Yonasek tonight. And their quarterback's Jake Watkins. He likes to throw the ball around a little bit.
13: So. And the Generals did not play Trail last year.
14: No.
13: So, you know, this is one of those games where it just sets you up for the gauntlet that's going to be the IVC for Ridgewood. They get to kick it off in style. And they get Indian Valley in week six.
14: Yes.
13: And then they get Claymont. And then they get at Sandy Valley. Then they get Tuskegee Valley. Then they go to the Hill and Sugar Creek.
14: Yes. So they obviously, right now, with the way things are looking, obviously two really tough ones right out of the gate in the IVC play. Yeah. And then, you know, these other teams, they're improving. You know, you can't
15: sleep on them.
14: No, you can't. So.
13: No, we'll talk about Sandy Valley here coming up in a second. But, you know, when you look at Ridgewood, you know, Marlatt doing a nice job at the quarterback position. And then when you can bring in a Logan Israel, a Maverick Lockard, a Logan Wentz, a Bryce Tolliver, all can carry the ball, a little four-headed monster for them. That's always a good thing, too. I mean, 187
15: spread
13: yards.
15: A little bit, yeah.
13: Yeah, 5.8 average. You don't need to throw it a whole lot. And their defense obviously did good things holding Wheeling Central to...
15: Yeah, Nico Cusick, their top quarterback. And, of course, they're defending state champions in Class A. So
14: every time we've talked to Coach Sluss, he's been very, very – he's quick to talk about his defense.
13: and he should be.
14: Yeah, so they're playing well this year.
13: Yes, they are absolutely playing well. All right, again, Ridgewood and Buckeye Trail tonight in West L.A.
14: Kane Anthony going to be covering that game.
13: We may be talking to Kane at halftime.
14: Yes.
13: We'll see what happens. All right, the Sandy Valley Cardinals that we just talked about, man, they lost a heartbreaker 2 weeks in a row. They lose to East Canton 25-15. Sandy Valley led 9-7 after the first quarter, 15-13 at halftime and after three. And, you know, they gave up those points in the fourth quarter. Liam Fetty, 20-39. For 277 and two touchdowns. Pretty good game out of the young man.
15: Wow.
13: 14 carries, 92 yards as well. You can see how athletic the sophomore quarterback is. Caleb Dubner caught one of those touchdowns, and he also had eight tackles on defense. Natch Overly, you know, he did a little bit of what Natch does, a little bit of everything. He also had two punts for 38 yards. Bo Bernauer, how about a game out of this kid? Eight catches, 154 and a touchdown. To lead the Cardinals last week.
14: So what you're saying is if they would have pulled off the win, we would have had some decisions to make.
13: We may have had a decision to make, yeah. And sophomore wide receiver Kyrie Torrance, four catches, 22 yards, five tackles on defense. Wanted to give him a shout-out for the first time this year as well. Sandy Valley, 123 yards on the ground, 277 through the air. They did have an interception and lost a fumble. East Canton got him on the ground. 24 carries, 203 yards. They were 11-15 for a 106 through the air. But, yeah, it sounds like Sandy Valley just gave up a little bit too much on the ground, especially in the fourth quarter. You know, maybe some of these kids getting a little winded, right?
14: Yeah.
13: And it happens with a young team. But Sandy Valley tonight, they get the Malvern Hornets. And Malvern's game breakdown brought to you by Kishman's IGA. Head coach Matt Churko in his ninth season, and they fell to Mogador 46-16. Mogador only led 8-0 after the first quarter. It was 32-16 at the break. And Jackson Jones, 12 of 23, 145 and a touchdown through the air. Luke Thomas had 19 carries, 100 yards and a touchdown on the ground. Jeremiah Fatch had one of those touchdowns, or the only touchdown, sorry, on 75 yards. But again, they gave up a lot of yards on the ground. 279 on 35 carries. That's an 8.0 average. They're averaging giving up 282, almost 283 a game.
14: Yeah, now they have had some stiff competition. But,
13: oh, there's no doubt.
14: But regardless, that's a lot of yards.
13: Oh, that's a lot of yards. Yes, it is. And Mogador even tried to shoot themselves in the foot. They had 9 penalties for 65 yards. Yeah. But, yeah, it's, you know, listen, it's almost like what we talked about with Philly. Right, you've got to start to find a run game, and you've got to be able to stop the run. If you're one-dimensional,
15: you're in trouble.
13: You're in trouble.
14: Right? I know. A lot of people are happy to see this game back. You know what I mean?
15: Yeah, I was going to say because they are neighborly neighbors.
14: Oh,
15: you know what
14: yeah,
15: I mean?
14: The districts butt up against one another.
15: Yeah.
14: But I do have a fun fact about
15: this. Oh, there we go.
14: In 2028, whenever the new when Sandy Valley they'll move into that new Senate League, I think, is what they're rolling with is the name.
0: Oh, is that what they're going to call it?
14: Yeah, I think. Anyways, Fairless is in that league. So obviously that's a league game now, so they can't open the season with Fairless. Malvern and Sandy are going to kick off the year.
13: That's
14: going to be really cool.
13: Yeah, that'll be
14: at really least cool. That's the plan.
13: And they won't have to go far either way.
14: No. And hey, we'll still show up for that one. So we'll still kick our Thursday night seasons off with Sandy.
13: There you go. I like it.
14: Yeah.
13: So this game's interesting.
14: Yes.
13: You know, because both teams trying to find their legs, find an identity, and you know, it's all going to come to a head tonight before they get into IVC play. Of course, Malvern's got New Cumberstown next week. Then they go to TCC and Buckeye Trail. Sandy Valley, they start off with at Claymont, at home against Garraway, and at home against Ridgewood. And then they got Indian Valley. And then they got Tuskegee Valley at end of the year.
15: It's a double ooh.
14: Yeah.
13: I mean, that gives me chills looking at that schedule.
14: Yeah.
13: Going
14: to be rough. Yeah.
13: It's
14: Colton Thomas going to be up there tonight covering that game. And Mick Maple is actually going to be going up to Sandy tonight. He'll be shooting some great photos of that game.
13: Yeah, and a shout-out to him. I mean, he just does such a great job in capturing, you know, the pictures, you know, at a lot of these games. And, you know, we know Mick's heart is kind of in 922 country. But we appreciate him, you know, spreading his wings a little bit and being with us and going to different games. And he does such a great job. And we always get on Friday nights and Saturday mornings a lot of people tagging, you know, hey, here's your kid, or hey, here's your grandson.
14: And honestly, when Mick reached out in the off season, that was his goal with this. He wants to be able to hit as many possible schools as he can, and he wants to provide good photos. You know, obviously, we know how it goes. If like even our highlights, you know, I'll even use those as an example. Who's the ones that are usually being seen? Your quarterbacks, your running backs, your wide receivers. You're not normally getting a lot of great shots of linemen, kickers, you know, stuff like that, right?
13: Band,
14: cheerleaders,
13: yes.
14: So that's his purpose with this. We're trying to, you know, get him around to as many school. So at least there's one game where those families and the parents, they're going to get good photos of their kids.
13: Yeah,
14: that's the intent with this.
13: And him and his family, just great people, you know, and it just we appreciate them for branching out and doing that for sure. All right, the next game, Harrison Central. Their game breakdown brought to you by Backcountry Construction, LLC. And they lost to Union Local 49-7 last week. It was only 7-0 after the first quarter. And then it was 42-0 at halftime. Right, that's kind of what I said. Kingston Smith, 120 yards through the air. Olin Wade, 7 carries, 7 yards. Don't hear that very often out of that young man, right? Lance Smith had 3 catches, 105 yards out of the junior wide receiver. Also, Nelson Land, a freshman running back. Give him a shout-out. 7 carries, 41 yards, and he had a 33-yard touchdown run. And he had a tackle for a loss on defense.
14: Hey, so, not a bad game as a freshman, for sure.
13: Again, the same old story, though, right? 48 yards on the ground on 25 carries, and Union Local had 24 carries, 230. That's a 9.9 average.
14: Compared to
13: 1.9.
14: Yeah.
13: I mean, it's just that's kind of where you're at, right?
14: Yeah.
13: Union Local only had 1 turnover. Harrison Central didn't turn the ball over. They only had 2 penalties for 5 yards.
14: Wow.
13: So they definitely didn't shoot themselves in the foot. Union Local must be a pretty good squad.
14: Yeah.
13: And, you know, Harrison Central, they will get the Purple Riders tonight.
15: It's not going to get any easier
14: coming in at
15: 4-0. And Justin Kropka is their head coach. He used to coach at Harrison Central for like 12 years.
13: Yeah, I remember that name. Yep.
15: And his boy is the quarterback now, Colby Kropka.
13: Okay.
15: Put that in your Rolodex. He's got some Rolodexes. Yes, I know. That's why I'm so old. He's got some offensive weapons to throw to Ja'Cory Cox, Christian Shuttler, and Elijah Roby. So they like to throw the ball a little bit, and looks like they can probably run the football too. So.
13: Yeah, and Harrison Central just got to shore up that defense, right? They give up 187 through the air and 164 on the ground. You know, the passing yards aren't coming a bunch from sophomore quarterback, But look, we've talked about this before. Sometimes you got to take your lumps, your sophomore year, starting your first season under center. And as you get into your junior and senior years, things start to turn around a little bit.
14: Yes.
13: And when you look down at those names that I just mentioned, Kingston Smith, sophomore quarterback, junior running back Alan Wade, junior wide receiver Lance Smith, sophomore running back Chad McAfee, sophomore running or wide receiver Colson Crothers, freshman running back Nelson Land.
15: A lot of youth there.
14: A lot of youth there.
13: Yes. So better things to come for Harrison Central as they take on Martins Ferry. They get Barnesville at Barnesville and at Indian Creek, two playoff teams in the next 2 weeks. Doesn't get any easier for them.
14: No.
13: The Conotton Valley Rockets, of course, they took on Strasburg last week. The Strasburg Tigers got the 29-22 win. What an exciting game this was. We ended up switching over to that game for much of the fourth quarter. And, Logan's first call on the air and Colton's first call on the air, and they didn't even know they was on the air.
14: They didn't know.
15: And that's the key.
13: And they did a great job. Caden Leggett, 267 and two touchdowns. Look, we know what Conotton Valley is going to do. They're going to spread you out. They had 13 carries for negative 38 yards. And they threw it 40 times for 267 and two touchdowns. Strasburg, only 57 yards on the ground, 266 through the air. And it just made a couple more plays than what Conotton did.
14: Well, I'll tell you what, though, for Conotton Valley, we knew that one of their issues, obviously, after their game against Newcomerstown was the rushing yards they were giving up.
13: Yeah.
14: So it looks like they really focused on that.
13: Yeah.
14: Because Strasburg, most certainly, they have the manpower to run the football.
13: Oh, yeah.
14: It's like a three-headed monster up there. So, obviously, Conotton Valley took care of that. And I think because of that is why the game played out the way that it did.
13: Yeah, well, I agree. Strasburg only outgained Conotton Valley 283-229. It was a very tight game. It was nip and tucked all the way. 7-0 after the first quarter, Strasburg. The game was tied at 14 at the half. Strasburg led 21-14 after three. Garrett Ryder continues to do Garrett Ryder things. I mean, you want to throw a kid into the mix of Big Z Sports Player of the Year. He had 17 catches, 132 yards, and a touchdown.
14: Yeah,
13: he's having a phenomenal year out of the senior wide receiver. And Higginbotham, another one having a great year. 8 catches, 54 yards, and a touchdown for Conotton. And
14: Garrett Ryder, actually, I posted the golf results from yesterday. Yeah, he shot 85 at River Greens.
13: All right, then.
14: So
13: he would have whipped our butts.
14: He would have.
13: You and I got a text message. Hey, you guys want to go golfing? We're like, dude, I don't even know where my clubs are.
14: I don't even have a full set anymore.
13: Right. I mean, last time I ran over somebody's putter and I had to loan mine out, I don't know if I ever got it back. I don't know. That's going to change next summer for me, though.
14: Yeah.
13: But they get Weird Madonna.
15: Yeah, and Madonna, if you guys remember, didn't play last year because they didn't have enough players.
13: Yeah, the Blue Dons.
15: So they didn't play last year, so they've got a clean slate coming in, and Evan Kaczmarek is their quarterback, and he's got a lot of talent to throw around. He's got to throw to guys like Connor Lancaster, Thomas Davison, and Tyler Dillon. So
13: okay. They've
15: got some good talent, but like I said, it's kind of a year off for them. We'll see what they can do tonight.
13: Yeah, that's why they didn't play him last year.
15: Yeah.
13: Right?
14: Yeah.
13: So, again, Conotton Valley's game breakdown brought to you by C3 Excavating. And, we'll have Zebby out there, and I'm sure we'll talk to him in an Inslee Live look-in coming up at halftime. We'll take another time out. When we come back, we'll continue to break down games on the Big Z Sports Show, fueled by TMK Valley Propane.
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8: We got two floors, yes.
7: We are on the top floor. The basement is the first floor. I don't think you can really consider that.
8: I don't think I've ever heard that term before. Floor. That's nice. I like that.
7: What?
8: We're on the top floor.
7: We're on the top floor. Yeah, we are. We're on the top floor of the Ed Shoemaker building. All right. Let's continue to break down games. The Claymont Mustangs. Their game breakdown brought to you by Ron's Heating and Cooling. And their game, let's see. Yes, they take on
8: Marietta.
7: The Marietta Tigers. And Keith Thomas will be down there covering it for us. Last week, they defeated Carrollton 49-6. Claymont led 21-0 after the first quarter and pulled away in the second quarter to a 35-6 halftime lead. They outgained Carrollton 334-55. Both teams with two turnovers. And Carrollton finally got some yards rushing against the Claymont Mustangs. 20 carries for 41 yards. That brings Claymont's season total out of the negatives that they've given up now. They've actually given up yards rushing after four games. 13.
9: 13.
8: 13. Yeah. 13 through four games.
7: That is a 3.3 average to those who are keeping track at home. That is how many yards rushing Claymont has given up average per game through the first four games of the season. 3 yards a game.
9: That's insane.
7: and they only give up 51 and a

0: half through the air. Yeah, so if you total up 205 and 13, that's how many yards they've given up total on the year through four games. Do you think Buddy's happy about his defense?
1: I would say so, and I and I have a gut feeling because of the, at least I'm basing on this off record, but they're going down to 0-4 Marietta tonight.
0: And it's probably not going to work out for the home team. Just throwing that out there.
2: You wouldn't think so. You wouldn't think so.
0: I mean, that's why they play the game.
1: What do you got on the Tigers there, Rod?
2: Like you said, they're 0-4.
0: How many yards rushing they losing tonight? Are we getting back into the negatives?
2: Trenton McVay is their quarterback. He's been a versatile contributor to the Tigers here. He can throw and pass equally, or throw and run as throw and pass. He can throw and pass.
0: Okay.
2: He can throw and run as equally as well. And
0: yes.
2: Riker Jabot is, that's our, I think it sounds like a French name, Jabot.
0: He could be an exchange student.
2: Last time Claymont started 5-0 was
0: probably the clock game year.
2: 2001.
1: Wow.
0: That wasn't the clock game.
1: No.
0: Wow.
2: 2001 was the last time they went.
0: That's a good RMN right there.
2: Unfortunately, though, that year they went 5-5. They lost their last five. Can you believe that?
0: Wow.
2: And that was under Coach Matt Dennison.
0: I don't see them losing five straight.
2: I don't either.
0: Just going to go out on a limb and say that.
2: But this is the chance. This would be the first start since 2001 that they went 5-0.
1: How about that? Good for them.
0: I mean, Brady Henry, another great game. He was a Hats Off Award winner last week. 183 yards and three touchdowns through the air. Jackson Jenks, he was the McInturf Realty Player of the Game in week number four, and rightfully so. 8 catches, 124, 3 touchdowns. He had an 18-yard carry, and he had a pick on defense. I mean, what can you say? How about Lulu Young? The senior ended up coming up with a pick six on defense.
1: Yeah.
0: He had one carry for 8 yards and 4 tackles to go with that pick six. Parker Haney had a touchdown, 6-yard touchdown catch. Cam Stout, again, no pun intended,
2: was
0: having a stout year.
1: Yes.
0: Right? Cam, the junior, 10 carries, 68 yards, 2 touchdowns. Once again, coming through. Calvin Edwards, also doing big things, especially on defense. 10 tackles, 2 for a loss, and 2.5 sacks. So, yeah, Claymont getting it done. They travel down to Marietta, their third road game in their first 5 weeks. And last year it was a 12-0 game. And I'm going to go out on a limb and say that that's not going to be the score tonight.
1: There might be a few more points on the board.
0: Probably going to be a few more points on the board.
2: And maybe the same amount of points they give up, too. Yeah.
0: The points they give up might be the same.
1: Yes.
2: Yeah.
0: But they're not going to score just 12. And then they get Sandy Valley at Ridgewood, at Tuscany Valley, Garraway, and Indian Valley in the IBC starting next week.
1: Yes.
0: So the Mustangs, their game breakdown again brought to you by Ron's Heating and Cooling. Moving on to the Carrollton Warriors, the team that lost to Claymont last week. Again, it was 49-6. Caden Husted came in, sophomore quarterback, went 1-for-5 for 5 yards. Jayshon Gerber had 6 carries, 9 yards, and 9 yards through the air. Yeah, you heard that right. Carrollton had 41 yards rushing and 14 yards passing with 2 interceptions. That is credited, and we know how good the Gerber kid is out there.
1: Yeah.
0: That is a credit all to how good Claymont's defense is. Jaden Murphy had the lone score for the Carrollton Warriors, and it was a 55-yard pick six.
1: Yeah, and I'm not saying this would have changed the outcome, but I know that Levi Kiko was not he did not play last week.
0: Yep.
1: So obviously that was a huge impact for the Warriors last week, and that'll have a trickle down effect on the whole offense.
0: Yeah, junior running back Joey Witham had 6 carries for 14 yards. They just didn't get a lot going on the ground, right? And they didn't get a lot going through the air. And whenever Claymont puts up 151 on the ground and 183 through the air, probably good things are going to happen. If you're looking at Claymont, one of the things they need to clean up, the 10 penalties for 95 yards.
1: Yeah,
0: no bueno there. And as far as Carrollton is concerned, they get the Howland Tigers this week. And that game last year, Carrollton got the big win, 16-10, and their game breakdown brought to you by Golden Protective Services. So what's we got on the Tigers from Howland?
2: Howland Tigers are 3-1. They got beat last week by West Branch, and you know how good West Branch is.
0: 34. I think Howland's going into the league, right?
2: Correct.
0: Yeah,
2: that was the first EBC league game last week.
0: That's right.
2: With West Branch. So but it was all West Branch last week. 34-0 last week. So
1: wow.
2: they had a tough time going up against their defense. So if Carrollton can, you know, play some defense like they did, like West Branch did, they've got a pretty good chance.
0: Well, let's be honest. Carrollton's defense has not been that bad. No. Yes, they give up 184 yards on the ground, but they only give up 103 through the air. They're pretty stingy on defense, I think. It's just it seems like the offensive side of things, they only average 60 yards passing and 114 on the ground. That's not a lot of offense. Mm-hmm. If you can't even muster 200 yards of total offense on average through four games, you know, that's where your struggles start to be, because your defense ends up being on the field for a long time. They end up getting tired. And then the scores end up getting run up like they do. Hopefully head coach Storm Hill and the Carrollton Warriors be able to get things corrected this week as they welcome in Howland to Community Field, which is a good thing, too. They get a home game.
1: Absolutely. Yeah. Going back home is always sometimes makes the makes you feel a little bit better the following week.
0: Mm-hmm. Yes, it does. And another game that's little start on my little schedule, the Tuskegee Valley Trojans, they travel up to East Canton. They have their third of three straight road games for Tuskegee Valley. They won both their games at home, lost both their games on the road. Maybe they can snap that streak this week for head coach Cade Adams. They lost to Fairless 37-0 last week. Fairless only led 2-0 after the first quarter.
1: Yeah.
0: But again, the offense wasn't getting going, and their defense ended up being on the field for a long time. Colton Adams, only 64 yards through the air. Elijah Levengood, 24 yards on the ground. Matthew Little, 3 catches, 25 yards. Hunter Witts, we talked about him. He's having a really good year, the senior tailback. 19 carries, 63 yards. Had 8 tackles and 2 for a loss and a sack on defense. But again, Tuskegee Valley only 99 yards on the ground, only 64 through the air. They did throw the one interception and lost a fumble. Fairless tried to help them out with 12 penalties for 105 yards, but they couldn't stop the passing game for Fairless, and we know how good Mikey Ritterbeck is.
1: No, and that's, like you said it earlier, if your offense can't get, at least start getting some first downs and have a drive, you don't even have to score. You know, just get a couple first downs. You got to give your defense, you got to give them a break.
0: Yeah,
1: I know a lot of these kids probably play both ways, but it's different. It's what you're doing is completely different, and you're just going to get worn down that much faster. And I think that has a lot to do with how this game got lopsided really quickly.
0: Well, if you look at Tuskegee Valley, they scored 35 points in the first two games.
1: Yeah.
0: The next two games they didn't score.
1: Yes. Mm-hmm. Yeah.
0: Right? So what do we got with East Canton?
2: East Canton, they lost their first game of the season against Chippewa, but since then they've ripped off wins against Western Reserve, Lowellville, and last week we know against Sandy Valley. Mm-hmm. So they're starting to play some pretty good football under Coach Spider Miller. I guess they got off to a rough start, but they've won 3 in a row since.
0: Yeah, and Sandy Valley probably theoretically should have won that game last week.
2: Exactly.
0: Yeah, they led the whole way. Shape, yeah.
1: But how many coaches have we heard from, though, how difficult it is to go up to East Canton and get a win?
0: Oh, yeah, there's no doubt.
1: It's one of those environments that it's just, they get after it up there.
0: Yeah.
1: Tuskegee Valley, like I said, they've showed the upside. Yep. Unfortunately, they're in kind of one of those, I guess you could say they're in a little bit of a lull right now.
0: You got to find what they had the first two games, especially on offense.
1: Yeah.
0: Right? And if you're a Tuskegee Valley Trojan fans and you're heading up to East Canton, I'm hearing that those cameras up there, they got some speeding cameras going into town.
2: Oh, yeah, that's right.
0: Been forgot reading a lot about that.
2: Got to be careful.
0: They've been making some revenue up there. So you might
2: look at your speedometer.
0: You see the posted speed limit, you might want to go the speed limit in East Canton.
2: I never thought about that, Chris, but you're absolutely right.
1: I never thought I'd be hearing it from him.
0: That,
2: that's a good one. That's a good one.
0: I'll give you that.
2: We have heard of the exploits of Chris Kale's driving.
0: I come up with a little nugget there to give everybody to help out our listeners.
1: I'm just saying I wasn't expecting
0: you. Throw me right under the bus. I need to get one of them backup things.
2: I need one of those.
1: I just wasn't expecting to hear it from you. That's
0: get it. All right. Well, let's take a break, and we'll come back and continue to run down some games here on the Big Z Sports Radio Network, the Big Z Sports Show, fueled by TMK Valley Propane.
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0: Welcome back to the Big Z Sports Show, fueled by TMK Valley Propane. We will be with you on the Big Z Sports Radio Network all the way up till 6:30 because the Dover game, because of Ashland, not starting until 7:30. So WJER will stay with us the entire time. So that'll be cool. So if you're listening on your way to the games, you got us. All right, the Fairless Falcons, their game breakdown brought to you by 21 Tire and Auto. AJ Sarbaugh and the Fairless Falcons defeated Tuskegee Valley. We just talked about that game, 37-0. Two safeties in this game.
1: Yeah, which is weird. Yeah.
0: Started the game with one and got one later. One. Yeah, I think it might have been ended one.
1: Yeah.
0: Right, Mikey Ritterback, 218 and three touchdowns. He had 13 yards and a touchdown on the ground. Jack Kirby, 62 yards and a touchdown. This team really is on a roll. C.J. Pumneal, block punt for that safety. So, yeah, the... I'll tell you what, they're pretty good. And then, oh, yeah, they got Ontrell Hunter, too, who was our Hats Off Award winner. 130 yards and two touchdowns and an interception on defense for Fairless.
1: Yeah, I mean, they did a fantastic job bouncing back last week after what happened the week before against Claymont, which we've obviously been talking about what Claymont's defense has done to everybody.
0: Right.
1: So, you know, for Coach Sarbaugh to get the guys back to doing what they were doing, picking up that win, because now they're going to start league play. And
2: Oregon's pretty good. Yeah,
1: it's pretty much a gauntlet.
2: Yeah,
1: up
2: they're
1: there.
2: three and one on the season. They lost against West Holmes a couple weeks ago, but other than that, they scored a lot of points. So
0: yeah, this game was 48-35 last year.
2: Yeah, and the Fairless or Orville's coming off a big win over Tuslaw in their opener, their pack opener. They got Parker Hostetler with the game-winning touchdown last week.
0: Wow, so. Yeah. And like I said, this was a 48-35 game in favor of Orville last year.
1: Yeah.
0: So,
1: and just from what we've seen from Fairless, I think it's kind of playing out where it could be the same style of game.
0: Yeah.
1: Lots of points, which, hey, it's great for the fans. Everybody
2: yeah,
1: wants to
2: and the offense, yeah.
1: They
2: and,
1: want to see touchdowns.
0: And Fairless is kind of in the redemption stretch, right?
1: Yes.
0: They lost to Orville. They lost to Triway. They lost to Banchester. They lost to Canton South all in a row in this part of the season last year. So they're on the redemption tour. They've got four in a row that they can get some redemption. So the Fairless Falcons, again, 21 Tire and Auto, the game breakdown sponsor. We're going to break for the top of the hour. When we come back, we'll continue breaking down games all the way till 6:30 before we get you out to your game. Back right after this.
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0: All right, welcome back to the Big Z Sports Show, fueled by TMK Valley Propane. Chris Kale, Adam Sawesky, and Roger Metzger here with you, and we've got some more games to continue to break down, and we will lead it off with some of our games that we are covering. We'll start with the Indian Valley Braves. Our game breakdown brought to you by PAC Drilling. They were off last week, guys, and they get Steubenville this week. And let's just go right into what we got for Steubenville.
1: I was going to say, Santino Haney is obviously their guy that runs things at quarterback. He's really good. And last week, James Turner had two rushing touchdowns, and Stephen McShann had a score in Steubenville's 21-16 win over Cardinal Mooney at Cardinal Mooney on the Stambaugh Stadium turf. So obviously, we know what Steubenville did to Dover earlier this year. They like to score points, and they really play some good defense. But I tell you what, this is going to be interesting to find out what kind of a team that Indian Valley has this year.
2: Yeah. And that's why, I know we haven't gotten to the Garraway game yet, but I think Indian Valley and Garraway, these games this week, this is what teams like that want to make deep playoff runs.
1: Benchmarks.
2: They need games like this, win or lose. It doesn't win or lose. They need games like this because, look, if you have something you need to work on, you don't want to find that out in week 11 or week 12.
0: Right.
2: You want to find it out in week 5.
0: Well, yeah, and Steubenville's going to expose any weakness.
2: Yes. So I'm looking forward to this to see how this and we'll also see Indian Valley being well rested, having that week off.
0: So that's what I was going to ask you, advantage or disadvantage?
2: I think they have a little bit of an advantage because they've had 2 weeks to prepare. There's no way that Steubenville was preparing 2 weeks ago because they had too big of a game last week.
1: Correct.
2: So there's a lot of different things you can look at this. Mm-hmm. But
1: and the fact that Indian Valley handled them last year down at Harding Stadium.
2: I know that they weren't at 100% when they were down there either.
0: Yeah, but you go down to Harding
1: but
0: and
1: still,
0: blank
1: but still, you get a win down there. That's a slight.
0: I don't think they're going to be real happy coming up here tonight.
2: No.
0: No, he says. Adam says no.
1: And Reno will have him playing. He always does.
0: There's no doubt. And again, that pregame will get started about 6:30 with Nick and Shannon, and we'll let them cover a lot of the pregame for you for that game. The New Philadelphia Quakers, their game breakdown brought to you by Gillen Body Shop. They are 1-3 on the year. They got the big win over Ashland last week, 35-10. How about Colston Fox? He was our Subway Player of the Game in week number 4. 14 carries, 203 yards, and 2 touchdowns. Had a 24-yard catch, and he had 6 tackles on defense. Caleb Crothers, 8 carries, 152, 2 touchdowns, 11 tackles, and a sack on defense. Was a Hats Off Award winner. Finally, Philly gets some hats and some shirts.
1: Yes.
2: They found some real success on the ground, and I think it also pays dividends to, obviously nobody wants to start 0-3, but what I was just talking about, Philly had a gauntlet of a start to the season. Louisville, always difficult. West Branch, we know what they can do.
1: Indian Valley.
0: Yeah. I agree with you, but here's the thing. We kind of picked on them a little bit, right, about their run game and about their rush defense.
1: And what'd they do?
0: What'd they do this week? New Philadelphia, 392 yards on the ground. That's 12.6 average. They held Ashland to 50 yards on the ground. Guess what, boys?
1: That's a dinger.
0: We'll go ahead and give you a little applause for that. Because that is exactly what you needed to do was work on things. Head coach Mike Johnson and his staff doing a little adjusting, doing a little game planning, and boy, did it pay off in a big win over an undefeated team at the time.
1: Yeah, and they've got the Tigers at home, 0-4. Now, don't sleep on – I mean, the Tigers – 2 years ago, I believe, came in and gave them a big loss at Woody Hayes Quaker Stadium, and they don't want that to happen again.
0: Well, last year it was 45-26.
1: I know, but a year before, at home.
2: Right. Yeah.
1: I think they went for 2 and won it.
0: Yep.
1: So,
0: and that's Tigers with a Y, by the way.
1: T-Y-G-E-R-S. Yeah. Right. Why? I don't know why, but
0: I don't.
1: What do I know?
0: We don't. Nobody knows.
1: Nobody
0: why.
1: Questions.
2: Nobody asks those questions.
0: All right. So New Philadelphia taking on the Tigers with a Y tonight at home at Woody Hayes Quaker Stadium. The Dover Tornadoes, they get the team that New Philadelphia beat last week in the Ashland Arrows after they defeated Lexington 43-7. Dover 14-7 after the first. Then they started to chip and pull away. Dieter Weber, 332 yards on 20 of 26 for two touchdowns. Let's see. Cohen Murray had a rushing touchdown. Carson McGarry had a touchdown run. Cooper Kinnair had a touchdown catch. So, yeah, Dover kind of got back and got things righted in the right way. 343 yards through the air, 72 on the ground. Did have the six penalties. They held Lexington to only 32 yards passing to give up a buck 99 on the ground.
2: Yeah, and I think that, you know, obviously Dover's going to see what New Philadelphia was able to do last week against Ashland. Yeah. I expect for them to, you know, maybe play with the run game a little bit. And actually, the Dover passing game is almost like a run game.
0: Yeah.
2: With the short passes, sure. You know, the screens and whatnot. Yep. So I look for Dover to have a lot of success offensively tonight. And what do you got on Ashland since last week, Rog?
1: Yeah, like
0: what do we know?
1: They only scored their own touchdown was last week when they got 10-0. Their only touchdown was a pick six by Brayton Stewart.
2: Okay.
1: But the numbers for him is pretty cool. He's had three interceptions, and Ashland has turned the ball over. Turned the other team over 10 times in the first four games. So so they like to ball hawk a little bit and strip the ball and get turnovers. So if Newfield or Dover can hold on to the football like they've done and play decent football, they'll be all right.
0: Yeah, absolutely. And we'll see if the Dover Tornadoes can string together another win, get to 3-2 on the year. They take on Ashland, and their game breakdown all year long brought to you by Haas Body Shop. That game starts at 7:30 over at Crater Stadium because of the drive from Ashland. They get down here at 7:30. And, yeah, that's why you can listen to it on WJER, but not till 6:30.
2: You know what you can do, though, until then? Until the game starts
0: listen
2: at 7?
0: Listen to us.
2: Well, that, and or you can stop at Shenanigans. They're open obviously they're open now.
0: Yeah.
2: But a lot of people don't realize they keep their grill open late on Fridays.
0: Yeah.
2: You can go in after the game and get some good grub.
0: Listen, we've had a lot of good grub over there.
2: Yes.
0: They got some good food.
2: They do.
1: Speaking of which, what do we got on the docket for eating here tonight?
0: Shenanigans.
2: Yeah.
0: So we're doing Shenanigans.
2: Cool. Yeah, they sent us over a spread. You know, it's going to be some good eats, and that's what everybody can, like I said, before or after the game, they can stop over, get some wings. It is Fish Friday.
0: Oh, that's
2: right. And their
0: fish
2: is phenomenal. Yeah.
0: They got good stuff over there, and they also have a lot of stuff going on, right? They have the Browns Packer stuff.
2: Yeah.
0: They also do a lot of stuff with the Humane Society, so definitely go over there and check out Shenanigans. It's always a good time.
2: Absolutely.
0: All right, so moving on to our last game that we have covered for you on the Big Z Sports Area Networks. On the YouTube channel, the Garraway Pirates, their game breakdown brought to you by Eagle Machinery, and they defeated Zanesville last week 48-22. They led 14-0 after the first quarter and pulled away after that. They, again, had 277 yards on the ground, compiled with what they did the week before. They get the stack of pancakes.
2: It was. That's why I said whenever I went out there and delivered it, I said this is almost a 2 week award.
0: Yeah, kind of.
2: Because you guys are obviously with Matthew Fry having 10 rushing touchdowns in two weeks. That's pretty impressive.
1: Yeah,
2: and he's the first to to shout out his lineman because any running back, if the hog mollies up front aren't opening the holes, he's probably not getting all those touchdowns.
0: Correct. True. You are correct. And he had 214 yards and five touchdowns on the ground. Also had a scoop and score on defense. So very well-earned pancake award and awards for Matthew Fry. I think he got a hat, too, didn't he?
2: He did. Yeah,
0: get our hats off awards. Yep. What can you say? They did a lot of good things. Thomas Grimm, 6-7 on PATs. He had six tackles and a strip sack on defense. And they didn't have to throw the ball much, so there's not a lot of passing stats, but they took care of Zanesville's defense, or Zanesville's offense, only 109 yards on the ground. They did give up a little more than they wanted through the air, but they didn't give up the points. So, Garraway, we will again head out to Joe and Robbie on the YouTube channel.
2: Yeah.
0: They'll do all their pregame stuff for Garraway coming up. Again, their game breakdown brought to you by Eagle Machinery.
2: Another monster of a game.
0: Yes.
1: Yeah.
0: Another monster of a game with Gerard. What do we got with Gerard?
1: Yeah, Gerard, obviously last year didn't go well for Garraway at Gerard. They got, beat 49-7.
0: Mm-hmm.
1: So, and it's more of the same this year. They're undefeated at 4-0. A.J. Pearson has been their big guy on offense as at quarterback. Had a couple touchdown runs and a touchdown pass last week. They whooped all over the Struthers Wildcats, 49-12 last week.
0: So. Any chance they got caught up in that, you know, in that construction I was talking about? Maybe they're delayed a little bit.
2: Maybe, yeah. They also have a lineman that's a Virginia Tech commit.
1: Is that right?
2: Yeah.
1: See, so you've got more he's info than I do.
0: I heard their huge. Offensive and defensive line is big,
2: huge,
0: big, big, big.
1: So
0: yeah, like everybody over 6'1".
1: So this is obviously a big, big, big test for.
0: Yeah, and look, they can be bigger all you want, but if you can beat them with speed,
2: exactly. And the Hill's a different place to play.
0: Different
2: you know,
0: place to play. That place people is that come, be rocking.
2: People that come from out of the area, they don't know what they're walking into. No, so I'll be anxious to see what happens.
0: Gerard's a little ways away. Yeah, I could have stopped and you know flattened the tires on a bus or something if they needed me to. No, I'm just kidding. All right, we're gonna take our final timeout. When we come back, we'll finish up some more games and get you out to your game coming up next.
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0: 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Going to have the Indian Valley Braves and the Steubenville Big Red. WJER going to have the Dover Tornadoes taking on Ashland, and we will also have New Philadelphia on an audio stream and on WJER.com, and we will have Garraway and Gerard on the YouTube channel, and a host of stringers out there covering games that we will do Ensley live look-ins at halftime. But we still have got three games to break down before we wrap things up on the Big Z Sports Show, and we'll start with the TCC Saints and their game breakdown brought to you by Mario Iono Construction. Slowing it down again.
2: You've gotten it down to a science.
0: I just got
2: to
0: slow it down. Sometimes that's all you got to do. They defeated Millersport on Saturday night, 10-6, through the storms and the rain and everything else. They ended up basically getting this game because Ellis Jackson returned a 60-yard punt return for a touchdown. They put them ahead. They got a field goal, a short field goal as well.
1: And hang on to win.
0: And they hung on to win. They only had 17 yards passing, 134 yards on the ground. When you look at Millersport, they had 146 yards through the air, only 89 rushing yards. Flynn Reniker, 9 carries, 75 yards, 8 tackles on defense. Grady Stein, 23 yards, 8 tackles on defense, and then Jackson, the 60-yard punt return for the touchdown. Nick Lasecki, 6 tackles on defense as well. They outgained Millersport 235 to 134, and they get to 2-2 on the year, and they get Federal Hocking on the road, who they defeated 46-6 a year ago.
1: Yeah, and last week Bridgeport defeated Federal Hocking 46-6. And then, like you said,
0: familiar
1: like,
0: score.
1: In week three, Millersport took it to Federal Hocking 44-14. So
2: what you're saying is,
1: I'm saying that the Saints have a good chance,
0: yes,
1: to go to 3-2 on the
0: and
1: season.
0: It's been a little while since the Saints have been 3-2 on the season after the first five games.
2: Yeah, and that's
0: great.
2: I mean, it's one of those things. It's and then here's the deal. Obviously, I'm not looking at the rest of the season as a whole, but let's just say they end with 3 wins. You know what? That's still increasing, yes, year after 100%. Year after, because they ended, yep, last year with 2 wins.
0: Right. Yep.
2: You know, so they've already surpassed last year's, and they're only at the midway point. So, yep, once again, kudos to Coach Iono and that staff over there.
0: Yeah, they do. They are doing a great job. The kids are buying in. They've got the numbers. They've got the program, and things are going well. All right, next game breakdown. The Newcomerstown Trojans, brought to you by Simona Bolderon and head coach Dirk Gadd. They are 2-2 on the year. They lost to Utica 48-34 in a tight one a week ago. J.J. Justice, 55 yards through the air, 68 on the ground. Lucas Justice, 16 carries, 220 yards, and 3 touchdowns on the ground. Mason Chlosky added another 83 yards and a touchdown. Marshall Norman had a touchdown on the ground. You get a touchdown.
1: You get a touchdown.
0: Right?
1: I was thinking the same thing.
0: Right. And J.J. Completed 4 passes, 3 of those to Trenton Brookover for 44 yards. But look, Newcomerstown piled up 411 yards on the ground, but only 55 through the air and threw 2 interceptions that were costly in their loss to Utica a week ago. They get Caldwell at home. They didn't play Caldwell a year ago, and I know we've got somebody down there.
2: Andrew
0: down
2: Gibbs there.
0: Yep.
2: And yeah, I'm curious to hear what Roger's got to say, because 1-3 for Caldwell.
1: I was going to say, I was thinking the same thing. When's the last time Caldwell was a 1-3 team?
2: It has to have been a while. I mean, we'd have to research that. I mean,
1: they got throttled last week by Monroe Central, 40-0. And
2: wow.
1: They played the entire second half with a running clock against Caldwell. I mean, they just couldn't get anything going.
2: You just wonder if they had a huge senior class last year.
1: I don't know, but that's just get a running clock against Monroe Central. That's just pretty amazing.
0: Yeah,
2: it is.
0: Yeah, so might be a good game tonight, then, is what you're telling me.
2: So maybe. What you're saying is Newcomerstown might have a lot of rushing touchdowns.
0: A lot more rushing touchdowns. Yes, that could be. again, Newcomerstown's game breakdown brought to you by Simona Bolderon. And I got to tell you guys, I wouldn't have thought that if you'd have told me Newcomerstown was 2-2 after the first 4 weeks, I'd have said, nah, I don't think so.
2: Yeah,
0: I'd at least thought 3-1. So that one stumped me. Like, I think Coach Dirk Gadd, if we got to talk to him, I would venture to say he was not a happy camper. I think he probably knew that his team got let one get away.
1: Yeah.
2: Yeah, I would say so. I mean, that's, yeah, 2-2 is not what I was expecting them to be saying.
0: No, not with their, you know, not with J.J. Lucas, Chlosky, Marshall Norman running the football on a four-headed monster, and they piled up 411 yards. I would like to know how many yards Utica
1: had. I was going to say, exactly. You think they get a win if you have that much yardage. Yeah.
0: Yeah. I mean, my goodness, that's real close to 500 yards of total offense and lost. Gave up 48.
2: Yeah, you would think, yeah. I don't know.
0: That was a head scratcher
2: for me.
0: That
2: might be one that would be interesting to hear a discussion about that. Yeah. Not that we want to bring those games up.
0: No, we've learned
2: our lesson, haven't we?
1: Yes, we have. Don't bring up game one stuff.
0: Why did you look at him? Even though Slusser blames me, and I had nothing to do with it. He fired him up, and I took the rap.
1: Wait a minute. I fired him up?
0: Yeah, you did.
1: Oh,
0: you
1: no.
0: See how I just went ahead and I let him roll over me with the bus.
2: Yeah.
0: I took one for the team.
2: And
0: sometimes you got
2: to
0: do that.
2: And I tried to pad the bus before the show even started and said,
0: you
2: might not want to bring that up. And what did we do?
1: We brought it up.
2: We dove right in.
0: Not we. RMN over there did.
2: Well, anyways.
0: Yeah, anyways, Newcomerstown, they are at Malvern next week. Then they get Strasburg and TCC at home, then at East Canton, at Buckeye Trail for their IVC schedule. So definitely some winnable games, definitely some games that are in a question mark.
2: And we actually will be broadcasting their next two. So
0: The Mount Vernon Strasburg games.
2: Yes.
0: And guess what? TCC, not going to be – they ain't giving up 70 points to this team.
2: No.
0: Sorry, they're just not doing it. I would be stunned. All right, last game breakdown we've got for you guys tonight is the Strasburg Tigers. Their game breakdown brought to you by Nienthal & Company. Jim Morrison, his fourth season, second stint. He can get to the even 500 mark at 19-19 if they get the win tonight over 4-0 Shadyside on the road. The Tigers and the Tigers. I'll bet you there's going to be a lot of orange and black
2: in that stadium. They were there on Wednesday for the extra point show, and I told them, I said, look, you can't ask for a better environment to walk into.
0: Yeah, you know,
2: it's decorated for you.
0: Everybody's rooting for you. No matter what happens, everybody's rooting for the Tigers.
2: Yeah, and they said it's a beautiful facility.
0: Yeah.
2: So, I said, look at the road. They went to Harrison Central. Beautiful facility.
0: Oh, yeah.
2: Went to Shadyside. Obviously, it's going to be a beautiful facility.
0: Yeah.
2: So I'm like, you guys are kind of getting catered to with your where you're heading.
0: Only second road game, and they've got three in the next five: at Buckeye Trail, at New Cumberstown, then at home against East Canton, at Malvern, and at home against TCC to end the year. Again, Strasburg beat Conotton Valley 29-22. Brody Boffman was the McInturf Realty Player of the Week. 226 yards on 21-29. Two touchdowns. He had 8 carries, 28 yards, 2 touchdowns in that tight win. He was well-deserving of that Player of the Week honors in getting a tight win right there.
2: He accounted for all their points.
0: Yeah, they were down. You know what I mean? And they were down and had to come back and win. That was a big win for them. And he kind of, Becker had 124 yards and two touchdowns. But really, when you look at the offensive numbers, Boffman accounted for 226 yards, and he also accounted for 28 of their 57 on the ground. So there's really only 30 yards there that he didn't account for.
1: Mm-hmm.
0: Pretty impressive.
2: That's pretty impressive. And that's what gets you the shirt that says of the week on the back.
0: Not just the game. But the week. So what do we know about Shadyside, Raj?
1: Well, it's no secret that Shadyside likes to run the football. They've done that in years past, and they're doing it again this year. Quarterback Jaden Johnson and Colt Cook, they each had 100 yards last week in a big win over Frontier. And they had 411 total yards, and 352 of that was on the ground. So they like to run the football.
0: I think Strasburg's defense is fine with that.
1: Yes.
0: Because they only give up 58 yards on the ground through four games.
1: That'll be interesting to see how that dynamic goes.
0: Conotton Valley had negative 38 yards against them last week.
1: Yeah.
0: I think they're fine with that.
2: Yes.
0: Let's turn this into a smash-mouth football game. And, see 3 yards in a cloud of dust, and we'll see what happens. It might be a low-scoring game. But we shall see.
1: Any way you can get the win, that's what you got to do.
0: But a battle of 2-4-0 teams again. So we got a couple minutes. Let's go ahead and hit the schedule one more time real quick. You want to do that, Adam? Or
2: I can.
0: Roger? Okay.
1: Nope.
2: Steubenville Big Red, they travel down to Janate and take on the Indian Valley Braves. That game can be heard right here. Girard, they are at Garraway on the Hill. That game's on the Big Z Sports YouTube channel. Mansfield, they are at New Philadelphia. It's homecoming night there for the Quakers. That game can be heard on the Big Z Sports YouTube channel.
0: Homecoming already?
2: Yeah, as an audio cast. Ashland, they are at Dover. Once again, that game kicks at 7:30. That game can be heard right here on 100.9 FM. Strasburg, they are at Shadyside. Madonna is at Conotton Valley. Malvern at Sandy Valley. Buckeye Trail at Ridgewood. Tuskegee Valley at East Canton, Claymont at Marietta, Orville at Fairless, Caldwell at New Cumberstown, Martins Ferry is at Harrison Central, Howland is at Carrollton, and TCC is at Federal Hall.
1: That is a lot of games.
0: It is.
1: Man.
0: That's why I said it's, even with the crossovers, we still got everybody everywhere.
2: We really do, and that's why I said it's going to, that list will shrink probably by 4 or 5 games next week because. Once the league play starts, it shrinks it up pretty quick.
0: Yeah, and you got 4-0 Steubenville, 3-0 Indian Valley, 4-0 Girard, 4-0 Garraway. You've got 4-0 Strasburg, 4-0 Shadyside, 4-0 Claymont, 3-1 Orville and 3-1 Fairless. Man, there's some good games out there.
2: There really is. Yes.
0: We will have you updated all night long if you tune into the game and if you tune into our Facebook page and if you tune into Roger's Ticker on WJER.
2: Yes.
1: Hey, thanks for promoting that.
0: We will have you covered. 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Well, listen, there's 100 ways for you to find out the score. 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
2: Yeah.
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2: Yeah.
0: You can go to our sports page, the Big Z Sports page, and we're going to update you on games. There should be no question as to what the score of the game is.
2: No, and that's the other thing I was going to say. If you see a score on your personal feed on Facebook, but you're not on our page, and if you want to continue to see the scores, go to our page and refresh it. And as soon as scores change, they're on there, as long as we know what they are.
0: And we have scoreboard updates within the game, so the guys that are calling the game will tell you what the other scores are. That's how that works.
2: A number of ways.
0: Unbelievable. 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
0: Welcome back to the Hartzler's Quality Housing Studio, and it is time to get you down to Janate and Hutton. The Indian Valley Braves, 3-0, will take on the 4-0 Steubenville Big Red with Nick McWilliams. Shannon Thomas on the call. Boys, take it away.
11: Christopher, an absolutely picture-perfect night here from Janate and Hutton. Your backdrop for this Week 5 showdown as the Indian Valley Braves are set to host the Steubenville Big Red, two Titans out of Division 4 and Division 3, respectively. Good evening, everyone. Nick McWilliams, Shannon Thomas, and joining us for the pregame, halftime, all the fun stuff, and also doing all the work behind the scenes for Claxon Sports, it's Logan McPeak. A showdown that last year, boy, I think we were a little surprised when we went to Death Valley. We knew that this was an Indian Valley squad last year that had a lot of horsepower, had a lot of talent back from a state championship victory the year prior. But anytime you see a running clock on Steubenville in their own home, that's kind of shocking.
12: Yeah, and what was shocking about that is Indian Valley went down there and did that and then went on another run. But what did that game do to Steubenville last year? It woke them up, because after that game last year against Indian Valley, Steubenville went on this long run. They learned some things on film. I mean, they got a legendary coach. He's going to be in the Hall of Fame. He might already be in the Hall of Fame. I might just be behind.
11: Fairly certain.
12: You know, so, I mean, they went and made adjustments after that game, and they got better. And I guarantee you when last year's season ended, they had this game circled on the calendar for this year. They want to come to Indian Valley, and they want to do the same thing in Janate and Hutton.
11: Well, what's really funny is you'll actually hear a little bit about that when I asked head coach Reno Sukosh about that. Trust me when I say I got the Coach Popovich kind of answer to that, but that's all right. I almost expected that. It's a showdown between both of these teams that are, you know, as we already mentioned, tops in the state, you know, up in the top tens of their rankings, respectively, in the by the divisions. And the thing is, Logan, you know, it's hard to tell, especially when we're Week 5. It's about the midway point of the season, to really put too much weight on that. But for either one of these teams, a win keeps them right where you'd expect them to be. A loss doesn't really change that much for either of these teams.
13: Well, that's the best part about playing this type of game in a Week 5 scenario, because you're going to get the competition. Like, this can be a playoff level atmosphere tonight here in Janate. You're going to get the level of competition that you're going to expect to come by in Week 12, Week 13, Week 14, and so on. So this is a great opportunity for both Indian Valley and Steubenville to really see where they're at. This is a big measuring stick for both teams.
11: Well, it's a measuring stick because Steubenville comes into this game off of a hard-fought victory over Cardinal Mooney, an always tough team out of Youngstown last week out. Indian Valley, meanwhile, well, they were at home. I mean, they were still working hard, but they had that open week as we're unable to find an opponent for week four. That's going to be very interesting to see if there's any, we'll call it for the old boxing terminology, ring rust that's out there.
12: Yeah, and that's the downside of that bye week. You know, you would rather have an opponent that you could, excuse the terminology, mop the floor with, because you guys just stay in rhythm. You get to keep doing things. There's no change. But they had the off week, so Coach Lankenham took it easy on them for a couple days, and then it was right back to work. They just started preparing a lot earlier, and everybody will say, well, they had 2 weeks to prepare. Yeah, well, sometimes 2 weeks to prepare can also cause you problems. Just look at the college football and the NFL. It seems like every time somebody gets that bye week going into the playoffs, they lay an egg. Hopefully Indian Valley tonight is ready to go.
11: Yeah, we can't wait to see how this one's going to shape up. And thanks for tuning in here live at 99.9 WTUZ and on the Big Z Sports YouTube channel, as well as some other locations tonight, as we're very appreciative of being able to provide the coverage for this showdown. Probably one of the most followed showdowns in the entire state of Ohio tonight. And that doesn't even actually over-explain it or anything. That's kind of basically what it is. Going to be a fun showdown between the Braves and Big Red. Stay tuned. We've got more of your Wood Electric pregame show on the way. First, we caught up with head coach Reno Sukosh for Steubenville, followed up by Matt Lancaster of Indian Valley. Your home for high school football is right here with Big Z Sports.
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11: Welcome back to your Wood Electric pregame show live here from Janayton Hutton as the Indian Valley Braves are set to host the Steubenville Big Red here on the Big Z Sports YouTube channel and at 99.9 WTUZ. We'll go along the sidelines with the coach, brought to you by PAC Drilling, head coach Reno Sukosh for the

0: family pride.
1: Looking at you guys on the defensive side of the ball, so much speed this year that you guys are implementing, and it's really wreaking havoc on opponents' rushing attacks. How much is that speed, you know, really helping out the defense this year?
0: Well, we'll see tonight, but you know, we decided to go that direction, and hopefully it pays off.
1: On the offensive side of the ball, you know, whenever it comes to Steubenville football, you know, you guys are not going to be afraid to run it in between the tackles, run it through the trenches, and, you know, really make other teams earn it when it comes to stopping you. With that identity and that MO that's been part of Big Red for so long, are you guys, you know, looking to do that coming in here and kind of dictate the pace of the game?
0: Well, we just haven't been, able to represent ourselves offensively the way we like, and hopefully we improve a little bit tonight.
1: And the last thing for you, Coach, biggest key to get a win against Indian Valley and keep the undefeated streak going this season?
0: Score more points.
1: Fair enough, Coach. Always appreciate your time, and good luck to Big Red.
0: Thank you very much. Appreciate it.
1: Head Coach Reno Sarkosh for the Steubenville Big Red, brought to you by PAC Drilling. Stay tuned. We've got Head Coach Matt Lancaster of Indian Valley Braves on the way with Big Z Sports.
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0: Welcome back to the Wood Electric Pregame Show, live from Janayton Hutton. Week 5 high school football is here, and the Indian Valley Braves are set to host the Steubenville Big Red here live on the Big Z Sports YouTube channel and at 99.9 WTUZ. We go along the sidelines with the coach, brought to you by PAC Drilling, head coach Matt Lancaster for the Indian Valley Braves. Coach, an open week last week, and almost feels like it's been like a year probably since the Braves have been out there on the field. What have you guys been working on the most with that extra time?
2: Well, the benefit in having that is, you know, this is a really big test for us in a program like Steubenville, so it gave us 2 weeks to, you know, kind of get ready for that. You know, obviously only 1 week of working on specifically them, but we had playing them before. We kind of know what they're about and what they try to do, and so we were able to get a little extra work in on them.
0: Now, looking at that team from last year, you know, you guys had a pretty sound win in Steubenville, and I know you guys were feeling very good about that. Then Big Red kind of went on a huge tear after that, and this is a team coming in here this year. Looks a little bit different, a lot of speed on the defensive side of the ball, and they are definitely about the ground and pound on the offensive side. So what have you guys been talking about with the players in terms of getting ready for that kind of challenge?
2: Just, I think they're a lot better this year than they were last year, and they were good last year. I mean, we just played really, really well down there, you know, in 25, so... we know it's going to be a big test. You know, their defense gets after it. They get size and speed at every position. Offense, they're going to run the ball, and they're really good at what they do. So they're very similar to us in what they like to do. You know, we just got to stay disciplined and match their physicality. They're going to punch us in the mouth. We got to punch back.
0: Now, this is going to be something, you know, maybe outside of the game that you guys don't get to control, but that is how the crowd's going to be. This might be the biggest crowd that Indian Valley football has seen in a long time since, you know, obviously the state title run and the state Final Four appearance last year. Absolutely packed house in Janayton. How much can that help you guys?
2: It's going to be loud for everybody, so I don't know that it helps or hinders anybody. You know, I guess offensively it might benefit us a little bit that our crowd might keep it down for us to be able to do some checking and things like that, communicate. And we already told the kids all week it's going to be very difficult to, you know, communicate anything from the sidelines. So we put a lot of it on the kids to, you know, get us in and out of the right thing and communicate themselves on the field.
0: And one of the biggest things that Steubenville will do year in and year out, you know, they've always got great depth. They'll rotate in a ton of players, especially on the defensive side of the ball. Whenever you guys have that kind of challenge in front of you, is there any difference in the approach, you know, trying to keep your guys as fresh as possible?
2: Well, we try to rotate as much as we can. You know, they got more kids than we do, and so they're able to do that a little bit more than us. You know, it's something we're working on. We're working on developing depth so we don't have so many two-way players and that we can get guys, you know, rest here or there. But we're still working on that. So our guys are going to have to play 48 minutes, and a lot of them aren't going to come off the field.
0: And the last thing for you, Coach, it's going to be a very emotionally driven game just because of the stakes that are on this. Two undefeated teams, two programs that have had, you know, plenty of success over the years. And it's going to be on your home turf this time around. What have you guys been talking about in terms of making sure that you keep those emotions in check? It's a huge game. You know, there's going to be a lot of excitement, but making sure that you do your job.
2: Well, that's what we told the kids. You know, it is a big game, but, I mean, both teams are in the position that they both want to be right now. So it's not an end-all, be-all situation. You know, we're going to play a game next week. Regardless, obviously, we want to come out and take care of business and get the win. But we stress to the kids to don't put extra pressure on yourself. You don't need to do extra. You don't need to do more. You just need to do your job and do it with physicality and toughness and effort. But don't try to make more of it than it is. It's a football game, and we just got to do what we do, play hard, play tough, play physical, play Indy Valley football.
0: Always appreciate your time, Coach, and good luck to the Braves here tonight.
2: Thanks, Nick.
0: Head coach Matt Lancaster for the Indian Valley Braves, brought to you by PAC Drilling. Stay tuned. The night's opening kickoff is on the way with Big Z Sports.
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0: 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Rolling on with your Wood Electric pregame show, and a big thank you to both Reno Sukosh for Steubenville and Matt Lancaster for Indian Valley joining us in the pregame period. Guys, I love talking to both coaches, you know, both long-tenured coaches. For Reno, no surprise, on the road, away from Death Valley. It's all about business coming in here. You know, talking with Coach Lancaster there prior to the kickoff for tonight. Very happy, Coach Lancaster, because this might be the most packed house we've ever seen from Janet and Hutton, especially at the new field, of course.
9: Yeah, just an outstanding crowd here. And that's the kind of environment you want if you're the home person. You have to have that 12th man when you're going against the, I'll say, a legendary program. I mean, Steubenville, when you talk about the programs in the state of Ohio that are tough year in and year out, Steubenville's name always comes up. And you're going to need the crowd to help take them out of this game if you can.
0: Yeah, I mean, you go back through the history of Big Red football, four state champions, championships to their name, and a whole lot of winning. And most of that, I shouldn't say most of that, but a good portion of that has been with Coach Sukosh at the helm. You know, with that factor in there, we always make the joke about Coach John Slusser in our area, or at least Shannon does. You might as well give him 7 points or maybe even 14 points if they got Slusser on the sideline. Almost similar when you got old Reno over there.
10: Absolutely. And then when you look at Steubenville's program for years, I mean, you know what type of team you're getting in Steubenville. It's a powerful team. They're going to have a good offensive line. I think the biggest key tonight for Steubenville and Indian Valley is who is going to win the battle up front. Both teams have very, very good offensive lines, and me and Shannon, we were just talking about this earlier in the week. discipline and penalties is what's going to win this game for both teams.
0: Well, in years gone by, Steubenville would have a massive offensive line up front that would be road graders that would move you around. This year, a little bit more on the speed side of things, a little bit more on the agility side of things, and that's something that even Coach Sukosh said in the pregame. Going to be an interesting test against the Indian Valley team that for years has built that as their hallmark, their speed and their technique.
9: Yeah, and I was getting ready to say, you know, everybody kind of maybe taking a page out of that Matt Lancaster book is, you know, you don't need to have size up front to move people. You just got to have guys that know technique, guys that can get off the ball quick, get in position, hold your block. You don't necessarily have to move them. You just have to hold them.
0: Well, stay tuned for more of the Wood Electric pregame show. We're going to take another timeout. When we return, both teams are going to take the field, and the night's opening kickoff is on the way. Indian Valley and Steubenville coming up next with Big Z Sports.
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0: The Fraternal Order of Eagles is an international nonprofit organization uniting fraternally in the spirit of liberty, truth, justice, and equality to make human life more desirable by lessening its ills and promoting peace, prosperity, gladness, and hope. 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
0: Back to your Wood Electric pregame show live from Janate and Hutton. However you're tuned in today, we appreciate you joining Big Z Sports for today's presentation of high school football. Get subscribed to the Big Z Sports YouTube channel, as today we've got 4 games going on all across our area, and really we could say across the state of Ohio, but we're close to home here today because a lot of the teams that we cover play in these home games. That home field advantage so big in showdowns like this, and you know, it is incredible to see just how packed a house it is. Steubenville traveling incredibly well. I think the entire village of Janate and Hutton, maybe even the surrounding villages of Port Washington, Tuskegee, Midvale, they're all probably here right now.
9: Well, if you look out through the parking lot, all the parking lot's full all around the stadium, and the grass is full. We got people who are now walking out the road that are parked at the school. So some people are still trying to make their way to the gate. There's still a line at the gate. So, like I said, just an outstanding crowd here to show up for both teams, and I think we're in for a heavyweight bout.
0: It is going to be right hook, left jab, uppercut all over the place all night long as the Indian Valley coaching staff's making their way out. That means the Indian Valley Braves will be coming out as well here momentarily. Steubenville Big Red also about set to take the field. This is a matchup that I promise you neither side has forgotten last year. Indian Valley remembers that great feeling of starting off the year so hot and taking down Steubenville at their home place. But Big Red knows exactly what they want to do. They want to take care of business, and they're not going to forget that loss anytime soon.
9: No, like I said, they marked after the season was over and their playoff run come to an end, they marked the calendar. This was one that they wanted to come back and show everybody, listen, that wasn't the team that we were supposed to be last year, and they showed that after that loss, how they rebounded throughout the rest of the season. They had a great year last year, and this is not the same team. This team is better than last year's team.
0: Steubenville coming out in the traveling whites, white tops, white bottoms, red numerals trimmed in red and black, and they are led by a senior heavy team
15: or at least I should say in a lot of different skill positions, a lot of seniors. Santino Haney at quarterback. You've also got a star running back in junior Colton Henderson as well. Landon Crozier, who will be playing running back slash fullback, another senior to definitely keep your eye on.
9: Yeah, and I don't know if you mentioned it or not, but Big Red won the toss. So they took one of Lancaster's plays away. He always likes to get the ball first in the second half. Well, Big Red deferred it, so they'll get the ball in the second half. Indian Valley will open up with the Cartoons of New Philadelphia kickoff.
15: Steubenville takes the field, and Logan, as the Indian Valley Braves are about to come out onto the field in front of their hometown crowd, you can always tell the teams that got such great success through so many years. You feel that presence. You feel that when they come out onto the field.
10: You feel it for both teams tonight as Indian Valley is getting ready to run through the inflatable. You feel it for both teams, not just Steubenville, but also Indian Valley as well. You feel the energy in this building. I mean, we talked about it, about this potentially being one of the largest crowds in this stadium's history. I'd say so. I mean, it's up there with Dover 2023 for probably the largest crowd in this stadium's history.
15: Well, we appreciate you tuning in with Big Z Sports as the Indian Valley Braves take the field, and they'll be led through the tunnel or led through the paper this time around. Riker Williams, Reese St. Clair, it's actually Big Brogan Wilson who'll be the first one to lead him through, and Wilson, along with the rest of the offensive and defensive line, going to have a big task here tonight.
9: Yeah, that defensive or that offensive line tonight, I think, is going to have to be the one to set the tone early. I think that Steubenville defense a little fast up front, and I think the Indian Valley offensive line is going to get a challenge right out of the get-go to see if they can move some bodies and go down and score on that opening drive.
15: Big thanks for tuning in to the Wood Electric pregame show, and of course with Wood Electric for all they do in supporting high school sports and in our pregame show all season long. Also mention about getting subscribed to our YouTube channel. Check out the Big Z Sports Facebook page as well, because we'll have updates from all of our teams in our listening area all evening long, thanks to the fantastic Stringers and all their hard work as they are all over the place, keeping you updated with scores, videos, highlights, all that good fun stuff. As Shannon mentioned, Steubenville wins the toss. They defer to the second half, so Indian Valley will be putting it back deep to start things off as Colt James will come out. And it's going to be interesting to see if they want James to be putting it back there deep. We know this is a Steubenville team with a lot of speed. Do they try to test that early?
9: Well, Indian Valley's getting the ball, so.
15: Oh, I said that backwards.
9: Yeah,
15: didn't
9: you
15: I?
9: Said that
15: yes,
9: backwards.
15: Yes, I did.
9: Well, see, you're so used to Matt Lancaster
15: yes,
9: getting
15: I am.
9: The ball in the second half. But it's going to be interesting to see what Steubenville does here. If they kick deep, because you're going to have Carson Hostetler, you're going to have Reese St. Clair back there. Reese St. Clair has had success on these kickoffs and punt returns this year. Hostetler, they haven't really fed him the ball yet on too many kickoffs, so it'll be interesting to see if he can get it with the
15: A subtle change here on the kickoff team as Reese St. Clair will be on the sidelines. So the man back deep will actually be Bodie Raymond for Indian Valley, as well as Carson Hostetler. Raymond, the junior, listed at 5'5", a buck 45, but he can really fly. He can really move.
9: Yeah, and I don't know if it's just because maybe they're trying to keep Reese fresh. You don't want him to get out there on the kickoff return. Maybe you want to bring him in, you know, on that first offensive drive, like I said, or maybe they know that the ball might be get kicked deep because they're pretty much standing back at the goal line.
15: Chase Beal, the sophomore kicker, the left-footed kicker for Steubenville, will be putting it back deep tonight as both these sides have been looking forward to this all season long. Indian Valley undefeated in Division 4, Steubenville undefeated in Division 3. Two teams that represent some of the top teams in their respective divisions, both with a quest to Canton on their minds, but got to get through weeks like this first as the baby powder goes into the air from the Indian Valley student section.
9: And to tell you how certain that this ball might go through the end zone, the ball boy for Steubenville just ran over behind the goalpost.
15: Yes, he did. He probably already knows. We've already seen from Beal this season. He's got one heck of a leg. As awaiting for the officials to bring the game ball up to get this one underway. Why not build a little extra dramatics, build a little bit more pressure and intensity? Last year, these two teams met from Death Valley, and Indian Valley won it going away. A different-looking Braves team this year, and definitely a different-looking Steubenville team. Winner will establish themselves and probably put everybody on notice in their respective division.
9: Yeah, and if you go back, these two teams have only met, what, four times, I believe?
15: A handful.
9: And Steubenville has the better number. Indian Valley got their first win against Steubenville last year. That was a big one. And like I said, Indian Valley wants to show everybody that wasn't a fluke. Steubenville wants to show everybody that we're back.
15: It is youth night here from Janayton Hutton as they recognize the middle school and youth football players and some of the future Braves that you're going to see on this very field out there being recognized on the field, and all the youth cheerleaders down in front of us along the track as well. Packed house from Janaton. Beal has it teed up. Raymond and Hostetler back deep for the Braves. Week 5 high school football action with Big Z Sports coming up with the Cartoons of New Philadelphia kickoff. Beal runs up to it, puts it into the air, and we are underway. It'll go to Hostetler, back towards his own goal line, as they look for room on the left numbers. He goes up the middle, lost the football, and it might have bounced right into a Steubenville player's hand, and sure enough, it did. Hostetler lost it on the return, trying to make a move, and Stephen McShann, the sophomore corner and receiver, was right there to fall on it, and Steubenville's going to start out just outside the red zone.
9: And what we talked about in pregame, mistakes could be the difference in this game, and that was a huge mistake, as you just gave him the ball on the 20-yard line.
15: Hostetler was looking for room on the cutback lane to go up the middle and just seemed to lose the handle. So now the Big Red offense will come out in a what could already be a huge momentum shift to start this ball game. Senior quarterback Santino Haney will lead out the offense. Tailback Colton Henderson will line up behind him. It's an I formation. Crozier at fullback. Two tight ends on either side of the line. Now a motion man and an H-back from left to right. They'll play fake it left. Haney back to pass. Going to try to step up. Bradley Barr's on him. Spins him around and he'll sling him down. Down to the 25-yard line. Bradley Barr gets a sack to start off the game.
9: Yeah, nice job by Bradley Barr right there. Actually got off of a block. Was able to spin around. Thought it, and Santino was going to be able to get away from him, but Barr was able to chase him down from behind.
15: Loss of 5 on that sack. As the Indian Valley defense will have their backs against the wall. Second down and long upcoming as it was officially a loss of 3.
9: Already, Indian Valley defense going to have to hold right here.
15: Haney will go now shotgun. They're going to go empty 2x2. Tight end on the right side of the line. Haney has a receiver in motion there on the right side, and that's a false start. And sure enough, there's the whistle. Slot receiver on that side. Shannon started to lean forward, and no one heard the whistle. Haney nearly threw a pick.
9: Well, and the thing is, luckily the receiver seen Carson Hostetler come in there, and he actually had to go play defense right there and knock it away.
15: So now it will push Big Red back even a little bit further.
9: Yeah, you're so close to the red zone right there. Coach Lank had to accept the penalty. If you're backed up a little bit, he probably just declines that. But at the end right there, he's got to take that, push him back another 5 yards.
15: Haney last year in starting duty for Steubenville against Indian Valley had a couple of interceptions, had a rough game, had no time to pass. They'll go empty again. Crozier in the slot on the left will motion to the right side. Now they'll go overload with 3 on that side. Williams looks for room. He breaks in. Haney going to throw up a jump ball deep into the end zone. Hostetler goes back late on defense, and it'll be overthrown, incomplete. Went for Crozier on the old wheel route out of the slot. Crozier had the step, but that ball just a little bit too far to reach.
9: Yeah, and the thing is, like I said, Crozier had the step on him. Hostetler, he reacted too late. And I think with the pressure coming from Riker Williams right there, Haney got on that back foot, so he just had to put a little bit more into it, just kind of overshot his target.
15: So now, third down and 18. Ball will sit at the 29-yard line. Braves faithful get up on their feet and get the cowbells alive. Single back set in the shotgun. It'll be Henderson off to the right of Haney. Quick snap, back to pass. Pressure from Williams, throws the out route there, and it's going to be incomplete as it went high. Colt James on the coverage. Quintavious West, the receiver. He's 6 foot tall, but couldn't quite reach that one. It was way up there.
9: Yeah, and I think once he goes back and watch that film, Haney will see that he had his running back coming out of the backfield right there. If he drops it off to him, he probably gets that down to about the 15-yard line.
15: Fourth down, and Steubenville's going to go for it, considering they're at the 29. Same formation, two wide receivers left, two right. Henderson, right side of Haney. Now a motion man from left to right in Nazir Burden. Looks like a play change now coming over from the Big Red sideline. Haney's got it. He'll get his orders now to the offensive line. They'll come set. Haney takes the snap, back to pass. Not a lot of pressure. Steps up, delivers on the out route. In and out of the hands again of the receiver. Nice move out there by West as he got some room on James, but it was off of his fingertips, incomplete. And now Indian Valley takes over and gets the break.
9: Yeah, and the official down there telling some of the players already to quit talking. So if you're the coaches and you see that, you got to tell those players, listen, this is too big of a game to put it in the hands of the referees. Don't give them a reason to throw that flag.
15: And with all those emotions, I asked head coach Matt Lancaster about that, telling his players to try to keep those emotions in check and use them to their advantage. Obviously, both these sides are going to want to win. They're going to want it bad, so the officials are going to keep everything close to the chest tonight. So the first time we'll see the Braves offense led by senior quarterback Riker Williams. He'll go back to pass. Instead, it's a read up the middle. Sheds off the first contact into the second level, and he's up and over, and he'll go down about the 36-yard line. He was taken down that time by Sage Smarella. The sophomore linebacker is putting up some big numbers this year, but a nice 8-yard carry on first down there for Williams.
9: And I tell you what, he's lucky that his feet got tangled up with Williams. He was able to bring him down because he kind of had Frank up high, and if Frank is able to shove him off, he's probably going to go down the sideline with a blocker in front of him.
15: Williams is listed at 6 foot, a buck 80, but we promise he runs a lot bigger than that. One tailback in the backfield, and actually Barr to the left side. They'll go Trips Bunch on the left. Swing pass to St. Clair. He'll look for the left sideline. Gets a block from Hostetler. Steps over a tackler. Now tries a cutback lane. Still stood up and spinning around. Got maybe about a yard of positive progress before finally being taken down. Shannon, that was a lot of work for a single yard, but it brings up third down and even shorter.
9: Well, smart play by St. Clair because he almost changed directions and went backwards. And luckily for him, he just decided to stop where he was at and let him tackle him.
15: Actually, it almost looks like they gave him no gain, so it'll be third and short, third and three. Substitutions as Brett O'Connor will come in. He'll bring in the play call. Also entering the field for the Braves is senior Adler Sell. They'll spread James out wide right to the right side, iso by himself, tight end on the left side of the formation in Coates. Heavy backfield, fullback up in Barr. He'll line up in front of the tailback in St. Clair. Williams at quarterback takes the snap. He'll go off the right side. Tries the cutback lane. Now he's got a lot of space. He's got a first down and more as he'll go down to the 45-yard line and up to the 46-yard line, rather. Nice-looking carry at 10 yards for a First Federal Community Bank first down. Looked like Williams was dead to rights initially, but he found the open space left.
9: I'll say he did a nice job. It looked like right when he got to the line of scrimmage, the hole he was supposed to hit closed up, had nice vision, made one step to the left. Ran over top the left guard over there and went down the field for a first down.
15: You're locked into high school football with Big Z Sports, brought to you in part tonight by Rightmark Roofing, your commercial flat roof specialist. They'll have St. Clair in the slot. He'll now motion from right to left. They'll have James Iso by himself on the right side again. Barr at the H-back spot now. Williams is going to run to the left. Gets a lead block, looking for the corner. He's got midfield, and he's got more. And there comes a flag. Williams went out of bounds, was trying to lean forward towards the first down marker. It looks like it might be a hold over there for Indian Valley. At least it was in the pile.
9: Yeah, it looks like the referee already called hold on the sideline over there, so that one's going to come back.
15: Williams went into that pile, popped out the other side. Looked like he had the sideline, but somebody in the middle of that got a little bit of the jersey tug, so it'll go from the spot of the foul. Probably will put the Braves back at about first and 14 or so.
9: Yeah, I was waiting for a number right there, but the official, he's like, I'm not going to be the guy to call out kids. I'm just going to call holding.
15: I always do feel bad when we have to make that mention. So it will move the Braves back to the 41-yard line, so first and 15. Yeah, close enough. No one ever said we were mathematicians. Sun going down behind Indian Valley High School behind us. Gorgeous night for some high school football as they'll go true I-form now with the Braves. Overload right with two wide receivers. Snap into the hands there of Williams, who handed off to O'Connor, and he's got a massive hole. What a block on the outside from James. O'Connor looks for the cutback. Now the 40. Ripping at the ball is Steubenville. He's still held up, and he's getting pushed forward all the way down to the 33-yard line. That was a big carry that time, and I got to tell you, Shannon, got to give a lot of credit to Colt James. Blocked his man 15 yards down the field.
9: Yeah, James did a nice job with the block. Connor, like I said, gets down there. They went for the ball. Well, I got news for you. O'Connor's going to be one of those kids you're going to have a hard time ripping the ball out of. He's a wrestler, spends a lot of time in the weight room, and really all you did was let him get another 5 or 6 yards by tugging at the ball instead of just bringing him down.
15: 26-yard carry for a First Federal Community Bank first down. Adler Sell, an extra tight end, now left side. Misdirection up the middle at St. Clair. Tries to go past the initial contact. It stood up and dropped. 2-yard pickup, and there's Landon Crozier, the senior linebacker. And before the game, Shannon, we were standing down there on the sideline, and assistant coach Chad Peterman for the Indian Valley Braves sought out Crozier just to tell him how impressive a player he thought he was, and for good reason.
9: Yeah, and, you know, and as a player on the opposing team, that's one thing that makes you feel good when it's a coach from another team that comes out and wants to tell you how well of a player you are. You know, those are the accolades you look for. Your coaches are going to pump you up all the time, but if an opposing coach does it, it means something.
15: Pistol set. Deep is Williams as he'll turn. Fakes it to Barr. He'll go for the seam route. Carson Hostetler is there in the breadbasket. And Hostetler's in from 32 yards out. He split the corner in the safety, stuck his arms out, and Williams put it on the money, and the Braves lead.
9: And I'll tell you what, there for a minute, I thought Hostetler was going to slow up and the ball was going to get overthrown. He did a nice job, like you said. He split the two defenders, and then before the defenders realized it was coming back, it was already in his hands.
15: Carson Hostetler with a 32-yard touchdown reception. Iker Williams on the play fake stood tall in the pocket. You could not pinpoint that ball any better. Extra point from James is good. Indian Valley leads 7-0. Big Z Sports is back right after this.
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15: 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An electrifying start for the Indian Valley offense as on the little go fly from the slot, Carson Hostetler's there from 32 yards out, and Riker Williams hits him right on the money between two defenders. Another Cartoons of New Philadelphia kickoff is upcoming. Shannon, in the stat books, we're going to see the touchdown from Hostetler, the touchdown from Williams, the carry from O'Connor. Indian Valley won that possession in the trenches.
9: Yeah, in the trenches and by the receivers blocking downfield. And that's how you're going to win this game. Indian Valley come with that opening kickoff. They fumbled it. Defense held strong. Got them the ball back. Braves are now up 7-0 here with 7:21 to go in the first quarter.
15: James has it teed up. One man will go back deep for Steubenville. Looks like it's the junior running back, Chevy McGee, as he'll stand at his own 5-yard line. See if James and the kickoff team for the Braves want to test it back deep. We do see him do those angle kickoffs a little bit shorter oftentimes. Low line drive off the leg of James. Picked up at the 15 by an up man. Looks for room at the 20. Tries to stutter step outside. Now off the black of a defender. Now he'll go forward and he'll go down to the 26-yard line. And that was nice hesitation. Good moves there for Nazir Burden. Probably not being ready for that kickoff return, but good patience.
9: You know, he did a nice job picking up off the turf, and he waited for his blockers to get in position. And he never tried to outrun his blockers. He was kind of hoping a hole would open up. It never really did, but he made sure he got positive yards instead of going backwards.
15: Steubenville's offense will come back out. Their only possession thus far, they went backwards and turned it over on downs deep into Indian Valley territory. Big Red will be on their own 27-yard line. Big Z Sports live from the Hartzler's Quality Housing Mobile Studio as they'll bunch up the formation tight with multiple tight ends. One running back there in Henderson. Under center is Haney. He'll swing it out to the left, and it's picked off! Riker Williams picked it off from the end, and he's going to take it back to the house. Williams read it all the way, jumped out in front of the pass, and took it back for six.
9: Dude, that pass, or that defensive play from the defensive end right there was read perfect. Not too many times do you see a defensive end know what play is coming. Frank seen that play coming. He never made a run towards the quarterback. He ran straight out, took that ball out of the air, and runs it into the end zone.
15: And this will make Chris Kale happy back in studio. A T.J. Watt jumping in front of the pass and taking it back. What a play for Williams, and the Braves lead by 13. Colt James coming up for an extra point attempt. He's through it. High kick, but it'll hook through. 14 another Braves lead. Another Cush Financial Group timeout.
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15: 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Riker Williams. Now, you know what? Throw a dime of a 32-yard touchdown pass. Double it up with a, pick six. It's not a scoop and score as he jumped the passing lane. Clearly, if you're a young player looking to improve your game, watch film, because that's exactly what you got from Williams right there.
9: You know, and when Williams came into this Braves as a freshman, everybody thought, you know what? Is he going to get to play quarterback? Well, no. As a freshman, he didn't get to. What did he do? He started on a defensive line as a freshman, and then as he starts playing quarterback sophomore year, everybody's like, there's no way they'll leave him playing defensive line. 4 years later, he's still on a defensive line. He's your career sacks leader here, and he's got multiple interceptions.
15: Another cartoons, a new Philadelphia kickoff, and James will put it back very deep this time, back to the five. It's McGee who will have it. He'll look for room, breaks through the initial contact. McGee now gets tripped up and taken down at the 29. And guess who was the man who was through taking him down, as it was a great tackle that time by Tyler Steven, the senior, who we've seen him on kickoff coverage, Shannon. He's made some pretty good plays.
9: Yeah, Steven, number three right there. He just comes down there. Looked like that he was going to return, was going to find some room and get to the outside right there, but Steven come in there and was able to wrap him up and bring him down.
15: Thing about Williams defensively, we call him defensive end. Technically, his position is outside linebacker on defense, but he puts his knuckles in the turf so often, it's hard not to call him just a pure edge rusher. Single back set again from Henderson. Crozier will now motion back to make it a nine for him. Haney nearly stumbled, gives it off to Henderson. He'll look for some room back up the middle. He's grabbed, and he's taken down, and it's Logan Burrier right at the line of scrimmage. Maybe a half-yard gain. Burrier wrapped up the hips and just suplexed him almost backwards.
9: Yeah, Burrier did a nice job as he come in from around on the back side right there, and while Henderson was waiting for the blocks to develop, Burrier was able to snag him and rip him down.
15: They do give him a one-yard pickup to the 29-yard line for Henderson. Junior tailback, 5'10", 195, had a monster game last week. Actually, he's had a heck of a season thus far. He'll be in the shotgun now to the right side of Haney. Crozier, your H-back on the right side. Two wide receivers, right, one left. Haney gets the snap. He'll roll out to the right side. Now they're going to try a little throwback to Henderson, and it fooled the Braves. Henderson's got some room. Gets around James. Now another spin move on Burrier. Up to the 39-yard line, and he'll be pummeled from the side as he'll go down to the 40. An 11-yard pickup and a First Federal Community Bank first down. Nice-looking pass play there. That was almost into the Indian Valley playbook, that little throwback screen.
9: Yeah, and the thing is, Indian Valley fell for it, and then once they realized what was going on, it was too late. They couldn't recover fast enough. The guy out here on the end wasn't sure who it was that made the block, but he was able to get the block out here on St. Clair, and that's what freed up that play.
15: First reception for a big red receiver, and it goes for 11 yards. Single back set again. Haney under center. Crozier on the left side is the H-back. He'll motion. Sweet play. Crozier on the right side, getting strung out. Looks for a cutback. He'll get a little bit of room. Still on his feet, and he's taken down from behind at the 44-yard line. That was Titan Peterman who ripped him down, and now a very late flag comes into the pile.
9: Yeah, it looks like I see one Steubenville player throwing his hands up in the air, so not sure what it's going to be here.
15: Official coming back and talking to the white hat. We'll see which either team makes some motion, and Steubenville's walking backwards, Shannon.
9: And it?
15: Having a little mic feedback as it is a personal foul, and it will go against Big Red. Something late on the pile that we didn't see. We have noticed before, you know, you can't be that late player jumping on the pile, or if they're no whistle and you're still blocking down the field, they'll get you on that.
9: Yeah, and just like Nick said, we had a little bit of a feed bag right there. And if you got a feed bag and you need to
15: fill
9: it up.
15: Feedback, but close enough.
9: Oh, like you said, feed bag. I was going to tell you to head down to Tusky Deli. They got a great meat counter down there. You can get you some party trays for the Ohio State game tomorrow. I know they got fresh ice cream there. They can get you some pizzas. I mean, the Tusky Deli has it all.
15: Nice Italian deli meat sandwich and a bowl of ice cream afterwards.
9: All right, I'll be back.
15: Ball sits at the 29-yard line of Steubenville. Now they face a second and 22. Shotgun. Haney will flip Henderson to the left. 2x2 in the shotgun. Haney straight drop back to pass, getting a little pressure. Now will throw up to the right side in the hands of Henderson. He's got some room. He'll dive forward, and big Brogan Wilson behind him. It's the trip up. It is a pickup of 9 roughly, but Shannon, the defensive tackle, runs 9 yards down the field to trip up the ball carrier.
9: Yeah, he did a nice job, and Steubenville right there was kind of just trying to get whatever they could to get some of that back. I think Indian Valley kind of played a little bit of soft on defense right there. Wanted to keep everything in front of them. So it makes it a third and a Long 11 right here, almost 12 yards.
15: Same formation. Now they'll motion a man from right to left. That is Stephen McChan. He'll go to the left side. Haney straight dropping the shotgun, delivers middle of the field. He's got a receiver at Burden, who's taken down at the original line of scrimmage. And Bronco Braun, the smallest guy on the field, makes the linebacker type hit there on a 2-yard pickup.
9: Yeah, now it's going to be a big decision for Steubenville coaching staff right here. I mean, chances are the way this Indian Valley defense is playing, you're going to have to punt it away. But if you're Indian Valley, this is also the time you could catch him with a fake.
15: And fourth and 10, looked like Steubenville was going to go for it. Whistles here, and the officials are going to talk something over as Steubenville was trying to go quickly and go on tempo offense there. Not sure if it's a substitution issue or what, as they will talk with the white hat. It's fourth down and 10, ball sits at the 40-yard line. Indian Valley up 14-0, and this presentation brought to you in part by the Tuscarawas Insurance Agency.
9: Well, while the officials are talking, I'll give you the cash team at Howard Hanna scoreboard update. As Garaway leads Girard 14-7. New Philadelphia leads Mansfield Senior 7-0. Connaught Valley 12, Madonna 0. Ridgewood 14, Buckeye Trail 0.
15: Steubenville in the shotgun with a heavy backfield. Now it's a hard count. I think they're just going to try to get the Braves to jump. And Coach Lancaster quickly whistles and calls a timeout. He came running down the field and saw something he didn't like, and it is a Braves timeout. We'll take it with him. 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
15: Whistles here coming out of that Cush Financial Group timeout, and Big Red's moving back more as they went out with an offensive look. Haney dropped back for like a pooch punt, and the upman started a little bit early there, Shannon.
9: Yeah, and right now, if you're Big Red, just everything's kind of falling apart. You got to get calmed down and get back into rhythm, get back into Big Red football.
15: Same look here as they will have Haney in the shotgun, another hard count. They'll look, and they'll drop him back for a pooch punt. That'll put Reese St. Clair back, who's going to play corner. Haney steps into it, line drive, nice-looking punt. He angles it away from St. Clair. That one's going to get quite the Steubenville roll. All the way back to the 10, still spinning back towards the 5. Inside the 5, down to the 2-yard line. What a punt for Santino Haney.
9: Yeah, outstanding job from a pooch punt. Usually you don't get those kind of punts until you're back about 7 yards. But he had a strong enough leg he put in it, got it away from St. Clair, who he didn't want to have the ball at all, and it just took a very favorable Big Red bounce and just kept right on going.
15: 4:14 still to go in the first quarter. A long first quarter thus far.
9: A couple more scores. Score updates is Tuskegee Valley leads East Canton 3-0. Claymont 7, Marietta 0, Orville 6, Fairless 0, Martins Ferry 7, Harrison Central 0.
15: Braves go fire, pitch play, St. Clair has nowhere to go, almost got his face mask grabbed. Now here comes the flag, St. Clair breaks away, he gets up to the 15 and he's slung down. Almost disaster as St. Clair was stuck in the end zone, danced away from two different tacklers, got his face mask grabbed and picked up 15 yards, or make it 13 yards, add on the face mask call as well, so a nice looking carry for St. Clair.
9: Yeah, nice job by St. Clair. When I first seen the flag come, I was watching St. Clair out here. I didn't see the face mask, and I got thinking, man, was there just a hold in the end zone? Last scoreboard update is TCC 20, Federal Hawking 0.
15: So the Braves now move forward. Ball will sit at the Indian Valley 30-yard line. Big thanks to Logan McPeak and Claxon Sports as I need a play clock reset here, is getting our live stream on our YouTube channel tonight. And all the people from behind the scenes who make this work. Daniel Adams down on the sideline doing some social media work as well.
9: Jeremy Holbrook over here on the camera.
15: Now in the shotgun, Wildcat. Carson Hostetler takes the snap. He breaks off one tackle into the next level, and Hostetler lowers the shoulder up to the 40-yard line. A 10-yard pickup, and it's enough for a First Federal Community Bank first down. Hostetler with a little power run.
9: And I think that's one thing that teams haven't seen on film yet right there. So when they seen Hostetler line up, they probably wasn't sure what was going to happen right there. And Hostetler with a power move.
15: The 100-meter, 110-meter hurdler state champion.
9: Well, state champion.
15: Oh, 300, I'm sorry. 300 state champion.
9: He did place in the 110s.
15: Showing off a little power on the run. Now here comes Steubenville. Times the snap count. Bradley Barb knocks two people down. Williams into the next level. He's grabbed from behind, spun around, held up, and broken. And that time he was picked up by a lineman. Pardon me, Braxton Van Fossen. Grabbed a hold of him and helped lead him forward into Steubenville territory down to the 46-yard line.
9: Yeah, but I'm going to go back to Bradley Barr because Bradley Barr right there took out his guy and also took out the blitzing outside linebacker as he just knocked him into him and they just went flying through the air.
15: We question who was going to win in the trenches tonight, and so far there's been zero question who's winning right now with that battle.
9: Yeah, and Bradley Barr is the guy doing a lot of that damage.
15: I formation. Nope, take it back. They're going to shift now. Bars to the left side, off the left hip of Williams, a step back behind him. Now the motion, St. Clair from left to right. Fake to him, they go to Barr, who will lower his shoulder pads. He'll go down, and he is hit low at about the 2-yard pickup, about the 44-yard line. Boy, some tough, hard-nosed running for the fullback there, but considering Barr's background in wrestling, I don't think he minds too much.
9: Yeah, and he looked like he took a helmet to the thigh right there, a little slow getting up, but, you know, guys like him, they live for that moment.
15: A little slow to get up, and as was number 51, Cleveland King, the defensive end, the junior. He was a little slow. King has been a force on that defensive line so fast off the edge this season. Heavy backfield again. They'll stack the running backs. Williams just going to try to run. King gets blown up there by O'Connor. Williams has the right sideline and more. Up to the 30, now the 25, 20, and knocked out of bounds. As that one will have a face mask, I thought, almost maybe on Williams. Instead, they're just going to say he had the open palm that shoved the helmet off of the defender. It looked like in number 4, Braden Edwards, where he was trying to throw out a nasty stiff arm.
9: Yeah, and I think Williams was reacting to him getting hit in the helmet right there, so he tried to throw one back. And the downside to high school football is once you lose your helmet, you got to come off. But, you know, a great block and out of the backfield by O'Connor, number 15, and then another massive block out here on the end by Colt James, who pancaked his guy.
15: A 28-yard pickup, under 2 minutes to go in the first. Braves driving, I-4, Williams under center, O'Connor's your tailback. They'll go to him, cutback lane in the middle, gets off of one tackler, and then he is knocked down from the side as he did get down to the 14-yard line, making that tackle that time, number 8, Quintavious West, who went low and took O'Connor's legs out from underneath him. And, Shannon, that's what they're going to have to do. They've seen the tailbacks, and they've seen the running ability of Williams so far from the Braves. You got to get low if you're going to stop any of these Indian Valley runners.
9: Yeah, and they're doing a good job right now. They're going low, but they're keeping their head up so they can make the tackle. If you're going to go low, don't drop your head, because when you drop your head, that's when you'll whiff on a tackle.
15: Second and 8 as they sub Carson Hostetler back into the game for the Braves. Kellen Coates also back in. They're going to go tight on the formation. Two tight ends to the left side. Coates on the right side. Hostetler, the lone receiver. Fake pitch play. Fake to Williams or St. Clair, rather. Goes out to the left side. It's Colt James, and he's in from 14 yards out. Fake pitch. Fake inside zone. Left post route to James, and he's in for 6.
9: Yeah, just another nice pass by Riker Williams right there. Kind of got it, let it out a little bit, but James made a nice adjustment. They'll float out there and get it. And another 14-yard pass by Riker Williams to Colt James.
15: A 3-score lead for Indian Valley with a minute 20 still on the first quarter clock. James ready for the extra point. Good snap, good hold. James threw it, and it's good. 21-0. It's been all Braves from Janaton. Big Z Sports is back right after this.
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15: Another Cartoons of New Philadelphia kickoff getting dialed up here from Colt James. Hey, you score a touchdown, you kick an extra point, you get to do the kickoff duties too. One man will go back deep for Steubenville and Chevy McGee. James, line drive again. McGee will come up. Actually, it's an up man. He'll have it bounce off his chest at his own 15. He'll now pick it up, look for room on the right side, strung out towards the sideline, and Bronco Braun is in there, as well as Tyler Steven, to take down the up man who had a hold of it, which was Steven McChamp.
9: Yeah, he did a nice job going back and getting that ball after it bounced off his chest right there. Probably should have just let it go back to an up man to kind of clean up, but he was able to field it off the turf and get a couple yards out of it.
15: Ball will sit at the 25-yard line. Steubenville comes out, and right now, Shannon, they've had a few things going right on offense, which has mostly been the throws to Colton Henderson out of the backfield. But overall, Big Red's looking a little shell-shocked here in the early going.
9: Well, I think a lot of people's looking shell-shocked, even some of the Braves fans over here. You know, they know how good this Steubenville Big Red team is, and the Braves have kind of had their way right now.
15: Henderson had a cutback lane for a moment, went out to the right side. St. Clair goes down and made the tackle. St. Clair slow to get up, but I think he fell right on top of the cleat there of Henderson when he made that tackle, a pickup of one.
9: Yeah, I don't know where, if it hit him in the midsection right there, what, he's kind of hobbling around a little bit. He needs to keep moving. But I thought for sure Henderson was going to be able to make something happen right there until St. Clair was able to come up finishing.
15: Steubenville's went back with a stacked running back set in the backfield in the shotgun. Two wide receivers left. H-back and Crozier will motion, and they'll make that same formation. Haney in the shotgun will roll left. Late blitzer, thrown, tipped right into the hands of the receiver. Picking that one up is Quintavious West. He's got a pickup there of about eight. Ripping at the ball there was Van Fossen. Couldn't get it away. It'll be third and short on the eight-yard pickup. A corner from Indian Valley was there, but they happened to tip it right into West's hands.
9: What ended up being Logan Burrier was coming with his guy across the field. He's seen the pass going behind him to the wide receiver. He reached back and got a hand on it, but the receiver did a nice job grabbing hold of it.
15: 1 yard to go here. Third and one. They'll go heavy. Two fullbacks. They'll go to one of them. Right up the middle. Breaks off the first tackle. Now into the pile and just mobbed there as James Turner, the fullback. He'll go forward and get a First Federal Community Bank first down. He'll go up to the 39-yard line. Whistles and a timeout as it is the end of the first quarter. Braves up 21-0. Big Z Sports is back right after this.
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15: Welcome back to the Hartzler's Quality Housing Mobile Studio, awaiting the start of the second quarter. And Shannon, why don't you hit another scoreboard update for the games going on all around our listening area?
9: Yeah, Cash Team at Howard Hanna scoreboard update. Gerard and Garway are tied at 14 out in Sugar Creek. New Philadelphia looking to pick up their second win in a row as they are leading Mansfield Senior 14-0. Connaughton Valley all over Madonna in the first quarter, 18-0. Sandy Valley leads Malvern 7-6. Ridgewood on top of Buckeye Trail in the first quarter, 21-0, as Chris Kale changes it on the scoreboard to 28-0. Tusky Valley and East Kent in a battle as Tusky Valley still leads that one, 3-0. Claymont on top of Marietta in the first quarter, 7-0. Orville leads Ferris, 6-0. Newcomerstown, 8. Caldwell, 0. Martins Ferry, 14. Harrison Central, 0. TCC, 22. Federal Hawking, 0. And I believe that is everybody, in case they changed one on me, and they didn't. So that was our Cash Team at Howard Hanna scoreboard update. And you can follow us on Facebook to see some videos from those games. And we have stringers out at a lot of those games this week.
15: Indian Valley's defense awaiting the Steubenville offense as Big Red will look to put their first points up on the board, trailing by 3 scores. Start of the second quarter. High school football lives right here with Big Z Sports. Shotgun formation. Haney has Henderson to the left. Tight end left side. Two wide receivers that side as well. Fake to Henderson. Haney's going to run it up the middle. Tries to lower his head down. And he got blasted from the side. Maybe a half-yard gain. And Haney got hammered. And Riker.

0: Maxwell Burrier as he'll go all the way down to the Indian Valley 41-yard line. Picking it up that time was Stephen McShann. Little comeback route, looks like a wheel, and then they bust it off after about 15 yards, and it's a nice-looking pickup at a First Federal Community Bank first down.
1: Yeah, he did a nice job getting downfield, put the brakes on. Colt James kept going, and he was able to come back.
0: So now, First Federal Community Bank first down off that 18-yard pickup. Haney now in the shotgun, all alone in the empty set. Delivers towards the sideline. Defender is there, but Crozier goes up in front of St. Clair and pulls it in at the 33-yard line. 8-yard pickup there. Good job by St. Clair in the positioning, but just unfortunate there as Crozier with the strong hands rips it away from him. Crozier's first reception out of the backfield. Did throw to him on that wheel route back into the end zone, but they just couldn't link up on it. Steubenville in the huddle, getting their play call in order. High form again. Haney will have a fullback behind him, and James Turner is into the game. Henderson the tailback. Crozier will motion in two fullbacks now. They'll go off. It's Turner. He'll look for room. Grab from Van Fossen, trying to pull him back, and it was maybe a one-yard gain. Going to set up third and one. One-yard pickup there, hard running up the middle. That was old-school smash-mouth football with the two fullbacks in the backfield.
1: Yeah, I know a lot of people from the Steubenville side was probably looking for a flag right there as the pile went flying backwards just as whistles blowing. But the problem was is the progress was already moving backwards, so you kind of can't call a flag on something that's already gone that way.
0: Still no Riker Williams on defense as he is standing up on the sideline right at the line of scrimmage. Under center, Turner again, up the middle, Van Fossen on the back. That ball might have come out, Shannon, as the side judge comes running in, but instead it will stay with Steubenville. Going to be very close here. Thought the way he was running in that he was going to potentially say that ball got knocked out. They're going to take a look here and see if it's enough for a first down. Might need a measurement.
1: It's close enough, but not sure if he's going to give it to him or not.
0: Went with Turner again with that two fullback, one tailback set. St. Clair tries to get down the line to take a look. Trying to get the Steubenville players to back up so they can take a look. Yeah. Might as well go ahead and have the measurement here, I would imagine.
1: Yeah, they're going to bring it out. And
0: they are. As we'll keep it right here for the measurement. Well, Shannon, you're basically standing right in line with it. Jeremy Holbrook's down there basically standing in line with it. What do you guys say?
1: It's going to be a first down.
0: I'm just trying to judge based off of the, well, yeah, judging by where the official's feet were, where that marker came in, and then where the ball was marked, it almost would certainly have to be.
1: The thing is, where I was looking out for the chain at on the sideline, it looks like a first down, but it's all going to come down to where that chain gets put down on the field. You know, you hope the official can put it right back down where it goes. They use that little plastic mark, but if they got to get a measurement, it comes down to a matter of, you know, centimeters.
0: Officials will taunt the line. Boy, that's going to be close, and it will be enough for a first down as St. Clair was doing his best to try to sell it. But Reese, they already have the ball marked there, buddy.
1: Listen, so Reese isn't a good salesman, but if you're looking for a good salesman, go check out my friends over at Addy Polaris on Brentwood Road in New Philadelphia. They got all kinds of all-terrain vehicles, full-service shop. They even got financing. And I know a lot of you people who are listening on the River 106.3, you guys like to ride down there in Wintersville, Steubenville area. You need to come up and check out our friends at Addy Polaris. Look them up on Facebook, ADDY, Addy Polaris. They got all kinds of deals.
0: If the resident farmer on this broadcast would trust them to get something that's going to go through some abuse and stay around, you're going to want to use Addy Polaris. Haney in the shotgun, back to pass. And a lot of pressure off the edge. He'll step up through it. Now delivers towards the sideline into the hands there of the receiver, who will fall down out at the 22-yard line as that pickup that time was to Caden Anderson, the receiver, the senior. And that is close to another First Federal Community first down, about a half yard short. And back into the game was Riker Williams, nearly getting tackled there off the edge.
1: And the Braves brought all kinds of pressure. They did their job up front. Problem was the guy that was supposed to be covering the wide receiver, he was like us. He got watching the play in the backfield, didn't realize that his wide receiver rolled out to the sideline. Easy pitch and catch for him and Haney.
0: I form Turner at fullback, Henderson tailback, Crozier on the H-back. Right side, Henderson back in the middle. He'll be at the 21, fall forward towards the 20, and that looks like that should be enough for a First Federal Community Bank first down on the 2-yard carry there for Henderson. This is the Steubenville identity, Shannon. Not going to do anything crazy, just going to run it right at you. They're finding that success, and finally Big Red settling down a little bit on offense.
1: Yeah, and that's what they got to do. They got to settle down. You're not going to win this game in one play, two play, or three plays. You've got to find a way to get into the end zone here, get some points, and then you got to get your defense to step up.
0: So now in the Jeff Wallach LLC red zone officially as they sit right at the 20-yard line. 9:21 to go here in the second quarter. Shotgun, tailback to the left side. That looks

0: Evie McGee towards Haney. They'll fake to him. Up the middle, they've got a tight end. He'll stiff arm one man. James will wrap him up and pull him down at the one, as nearly Caden Anderson almost pulled him in. They're going to mark him down at the two, an 18-yard pickup. And Steubenville looking to operate quickly here and go under center at the goal line.
1: What a nice job by the receiver there to get off the line so fast. Hit that slant, went right in between the defender and Haney with a quick drop, quick fire, and it just caught Indian Valley off guard.
0: Big Red under center, two fullbacks in Turner and Crozier in front of Henderson. Turner plunges, dives towards the pylon. He'll lean at the goal line. They're going to mark him down at the one. Turner went skyward, and he got stonewalled. But I have a feeling Shannon's going to be the exact same looking play coming up here on second and inches.
1: And that's just what you do. If you got guys up front that can move the line, you only got to move it 1 yard. And if he can get airborne, once he gets to the line of scrimmage, he can get it in. But you don't want to stick out ball out because you know guys are going to be ball hawking.
0: Second and one as the Indian Valley faithful get up on their feet. Very heavy now with Henderson lined up on the left side. And now everybody got started on the right side of the line. Steubenville with a false start will back him up 5 yards. And Big Red players, I think, pleading their case, maybe saying that they were getting a cadence or something from the Indian Valley side. It was Caden Greskovich who leaned forward. Not sure who was the other one beside him. Might have been Delshawn Irvin. So they'll move back to the six.
1: Yeah, and the thing is, they came up so fast, and it was probably one of those ones, as soon as your hands touched the ground, we're going. And they just probably felt that they were down too long and the play was supposed to go.
0: Haney will get the play call as he'll bring back in Stephen McChan into the ballgame. McChan will line up on the right side, tight to the line. Also in there is Sage Morella. Haney in the shotgun. They'll stack the running backs to the left side. Crozier in front of Henderson. Snap, give it off to Henderson, and he was immediately wrapped up. And guess who? It was Riker Williams off the edge, a loss of one. And now Haney's going to get a personal foul as he went into O'Connor way behind the play after the whistle blew.
1: Yeah, and that's one of your leaders on your team. You can't do that. There was nothing there on the play, and he just turns around and just shoves him, and the official's standing right there.
0: So now 15 yards the other way after the loss of one. So what was second and goal from the one is now third and goal from, this ball's going to be back at the 22-yard line. They're out of the red zone now for the goal line snap.
1: And this is one thing that, you know, I talked to Logan earlier in the week. We were texting. I said, you know, both of these teams got players on it, can kind of be hotheads. And don't let this game come down to discipline and penalties. And right now, that's their second personal foul this game.
0: Haney in the shotgun, Henderson to the left, two wide receivers that side, two on the right side as well. Braves defense showing pressure. Haney goes back to pass, got a blitzer in Peterman, delivers down the sideline, and it's picked off. Colt James hops in front of the receiver and goes out of bounds at the three on the diving interception.
1: Yeah, and a lot of people probably thinking, just knock it down. Well, then they would have a fourth down shot right there. And James just with another big play by the senior.
0: The INT for James, the second time Haney has been picked off tonight. And it gives Indian Valley the ball, the field to drive, but 7:40 to go before halftime to do it.
1: Yeah, if the Braves want to get another one here, they're going to have to go the distance, 97 yards.
0: braves offense comes out, and a sigh of relief for the Braves faithful because Riker Williams back in at quarterback. We did see the second team warming up there for a minute after he was knocked out of the game as Jeter Bolin was taking snaps. Hard count from Williams, gives it off at St. Clair. Cut back left, he's at the 10. Actually, it's O'Connor who'll be taken down at the 12. A 10-yard pickup there, or taken back 8-yard pickup rather, and a nice-looking carry there for O'Connor.
1: I'll tell you what, O'Connor has been having himself a nice start to this season defensively and offensively. He's just another one of those kids on this team. He just does whatever the coaches want him to. If they tell him that he's going to have to go play the line, I guarantee you he'd go do it.
0: O'Connor would be one of those kids who, doesn't matter where you put me, coach, I just want to win. The two-year letter winner, the junior, 5'10", 175-pound running back and linebacker. I form, they're going to go bar. He goes up the middle and right into the teeth of the defense at the 15-yard line. Enough for a First Federal Community Bank. First down, a 3-yard pickup. And that's about as simple as it gets. Hand it off to your fullback, first man through the line, get the first down, and move the sticks.
1: Yeah, and we know Indian Valley's MO has always been let's run the ball. Well, they got 7 minutes to go here in the second quarter. They're going to run the ball as much as they can right now as long as they're moving the sticks.
0: Steubenville has been doing some wholesale changes on both offense and defense. Braves have been subbing in a lot of players as well, trying to keep people fresh. Ball at the 15-yard line. Shotgun for Williams, who have two H-backs lined up in front of him on the right side. Sell will line up in the slot. Actually, it's St. Clair. Fakes the sweep to him. Williams runs into his own blocker. Now somehow gets the edge, but he'll go down at about the 17. Maybe they'll actually give him forward progress to the 18-yard line. 3-yard pickup. Could have potentially been more, but he ran into O'Connor.
1: Yeah, him and O'Connor kind of got their pass crossed right there, and he hit him. And this is my public service announcement to anybody that's living in Janaton, listening to us or watching. We're now at the six-minute mark, so you might want to call Michi's Pizza. Get your order put in before halftime. That way you can pick it up at halftime and get right back to the house.
0: Braves go fire out of the I form. Cutback lane. O'Connor tries to find some room and just nowhere to go. Maybe a 2-yard pickup there as down goes O'Connor up to the 20. And on that 2-yard pickup, we'll now bring up third down and medium, about third down and 5. The thing is, Shannon, I have a strong feeling Amici's might have been one of the most busy places in this town leading up to this ball game.
1: And they probably were, and they're open a little bit later on game night. So I think their special is today that if you buy any menu-priced pizza, I think you get a large pizza for $7. Don't hold me to that. I'm not a sales guy for them. I'm just a pizza connoisseur.
0: I form again. Williams under center, turns, gives it off, play fake to O'Connor. Williams back to pass. He's going to step up and run. He's at the 20. Now the 25 takes on the defender, and he'll go down to the 30. A First Federal Community Bank first down, and Williams did not shy away from the linebacker and the junior in Sage Smarella and took him on at the 30.
1: And that's one of those things where a lot of times if you're a linebacker and you're coming out of quarterback, you expect a quarterback to step out of bounds. Frank's not your ordinary quarterback.
0: Already with a pick six and a passing touchdown tonight.
1: Two passing touchdowns.
0: Two passing touchdowns, you're right. Williams gets the play call. Now 5 minutes to go here before halftime. I always chuckle, Shannon, because I'm taking a look over to the right to Mr. Carter's house. I see they've got the fire table on outside, and I see the TV with a nice live stream going on with Big Z Sports. Hostetler motions from left to right. Fake to him. Williams has a lot of running room on the right side up to the 6-yard pickup, I should say, up to the 36-yard line. Almost lost the ball there momentarily, but corralled it before any Steubenville player was ready for it.
1: You know, when Williams come out, that time when he was just kind of got that stinger, everybody here held their breath, and all the coaches down there trying to talk to him, and he just goes over and stands on the sideline and, like, I'm ready to go back in. Well, as you can see, he was ready to go back in.
0: O'Connor back into the ball game again for the Braves, likely going to line up at tailback as Reese St. Clair taking a little bit of an extended breather. We've seen him a little bit slow to get up a couple times tonight. Shotgun, Williams will line up. Actually, I think it's going to be O'Connor. Nope, Hostetler in the backfield. No, it is O'Connor's your Wildcat quarterback. That was off his hands. He just goes to the second level, puts his shoulder down, and he'll go up for a 3-yard gain on, again, what almost was a disastrous play for Indian Valley. Somebody turns it into something.
1: Yeah, that play just broke apart right from the get-go. He dropped the ball, probably took his eyes off of it, trying to look to see where the hole was going to develop at. And then he just decides to run to the right where it seemed like every Steubenville Big Red defensive player was. And he just runs through them and drags a couple of them for a couple yards.
0: It was a 2-yard pickup, brings up third down and 2. 3.5 to go. Ball at the Indian Valley 38. Coming up, we'll have your First National Bank of Denison halftime report. Us back here on stream will give you some updates from the stats and such. The guys back in studio will take things over and bring you their halftime report, checking in with all the area teams. Fullback dive, it's Barr up the middle. He's got the first and a little bit more. Up to the 43-yard line, 5-yard pickup for the First Federal Community Bank first down.
1: Yeah, Barr just does a nice job right there. They put it in the bread basket. He covers both points with his hands and just goes forward. Whatever he gets, he gets.
0: Barr, as you already mentioned, with that wrestling background, if he's got both hands cradled over the ball like that, you want to try to rip that thing away?
1: Well, they're not going to get it.
0: Braves driving again now, 3 minutes to go. Head coach Matt Lancaster and company for the Braves certainly don't look like they're going to be in a hurry here. Remember, Steubenville does start off the second half with the ball, so they're going to try to chew as much clock as possible and get another score up on the board. I form, Williams gives off, cutback lane for O'Connor. O'Connor on the left side, blocked down the field from James up to the 38-yard line of Steubenville. They get the 37-yard line. Pick up there of 20 for O'Connor, and he moves the sticks again.
1: You know, nice job up front by the line. They opened all the holes up. O'Connor ran where he was supposed to, gets downfield. James makes another nice block for a wide receiver. O'Connor goes behind him, and just like you said, just an easy run.
0: Smells like fall is ringing in because I got a lot of campfires and also, oddly, some citronella. I guess the mosquitoes are still sticking around here.
1: Yeah, there's people still out in the parking lot tailgating.
0: I think one of Shannon's biggest fans is up here. Hand off to O'Connor. He'll look for the edge. Nice move on the outside on the juke as he's ridden out of bounds at the 30 by Crozier. Pick up there of about 7 yards on that carry as O'Connor racking up some big carries so far tonight. St. Clair, the leading ball carrier, was 7 for 79, but O'Connor right behind now with 70 for 67. Actually, take it back. I'm sorry. Williams with the 70 for 79, rather. So they've split the carries evenly over Williams and O'Connor. St. Clair actually only has 2 carries tonight, does have a pair of receptions. Minute 45 to go here. Braves might pick up the pace a little bit more, but they do have the ball down to the Steubenville 30. I form Barr with O'Connor behind him. Williams play fake, back to pass. Now he has to throw a jump ball in the middle of the field. Couch comes back for it and tries to haul it in at the 10 and is unable to do so. Oh, my goodness. Kellen Coates had to look up and kind of play center fielder and try to backtrack to it. Nearly came back and made the breadbasket catch but couldn't do it.
1: Yeah, Williams had a defender in his face right there, so he kind of just threw it to an area hoping Coates would be able to see it and come back. And like I said, Kellen had a defender in front of him. He had to kind of run around him and just kind of got out of position to make that catch.
0: So now third down and 3. Ball still sits at the Steubenville 30. Stack the running backs in the shotgun to the left side of Williams. He'll go off the left side, gets past Henderson, and he is tripped up on the edge there. Pick up to the 26-yard line, 4-yard pickup, another First Federal Community Bank first down. It was Quintavious West who made that tackle, and Shannon, that might have been pay dirt if he doesn't make that tackle. There was not much left on the defensive back half after he got through that.
1: No, they're doing a lot of diving low and getting arms and stuff out there, kind of tripping them up at the ankles, and like I said, just a diving attempt right there saved the touchdown.
0: Minute 10 to go as the ball sits at the 26-yard line. Braves up 21-0 here live at 99.9 and on the Big Z Sports YouTube channel. I form again. Barr in front of O'Connor. Williams will go to the right side to O'Connor. He gets a lead block from Peterman on the pull. There goes O'Connor up into the red zone, and he'll be spun down at about the 17-yard line. Into the Jeff Wallach LLC zone on the 9-yard pickup.
1: Lank, he's going to go fast right here. He don't want to burn a timeout yet. He's got him back to the line of scrimmage already.
0: Braves go tempo. Williams under center again in the I form. They'll go right side again to O'Connor. Big hole up forward. He'll get the first and more as the clock will stop momentarily to move the sticks at the 14-yard line now. Whistles and a timeout brought to you by the Cush Financial Group. Big Z Sports will take it with them and return right after this.
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0: Back here to Janaid and Hutton. Williams on the play fake out of the shotgun, swings it out to the left side to Barr and just threw it at his ankles, as that play never quite looked right from the start, as Williams kind of got the happy feet back in the pocket, just really nowhere to go, Shannon.
1: Yeah, and he was smart right there. As everything started falling apart, he seen Barr out there and was able to throw it down and hit him in the ankles.
0: You might have to tell your littlest fan up here to be careful by that post because, A, it might be fall starting off. The bees have not gone anywhere, unfortunately. Shannon's going to be the good guy and actually go do that. I was just kidding. But 30 seconds to go before halftime. Braves lead by 3 scores, wanting to punch in another one. Shotgun, stack the running backs left. Williams off the left side, breaks off a defensive end, spins around through one